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11: Yeah, what's going on, everybody? It is Stryker, and welcome to the only countdown show in the world that's brave enough to play the top 20 songs totally out of order. Last week, Young the Giant, they hit number one with Different Kind of Love. Will it be on top again today? You're going to find out later. I've also got new music from Bleachers and Nothing But Thieves, plus Somber will be my guest as we kick it all off with the number nine song, Dead.

There you go. The sixth biggest song in the nation by In Color. That was called Headlights on Out of Order. I am Stryker. Besides the top 20 songs, I also bring you the coolest new music, like this brand new tune from Super Sometimes. They're an awesome band from San Diego. They're going to be at Warped Tour this summer. The song is called Show the World What's Underneath. It's a bonus from Super Sometimes on Out of Order.

0: Shout out to listener Liam Mulligan. He's the one that clued us into that song, Show the World What's Underneath by Super Sometimes on Out of Order. That's a bonus song, not on the countdown yet. I am Ted Stryker. That's how you find me and DM me on Instagram and follow at Ted Stryker. On the way, Dirty Heads, Modest Mouse. And I got new music from Nothing But Thieves. You are out of order, and I am almost out of a voice.
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There you go. The fourth biggest song in the nation belongs to Dexter and the Moonrocks. Freak It Out is out of order. And I'm Ted Stryker. 5 weeks ago, we played this next song as a bonus, and today it makes its chart debut. The latest from Modest Mouse, Picking Dragons' Pockets, is number 18.

This weekend, as I play you the top 20 songs in the nation out of order, One of Those Days by Dirty Heads. And I'm Stryker. So excited. I've got something new from Nothing But Thieves. These guys have been in our chart in the past with songs like Trip Switch and Sorry. The new one is called Evolution. New music, Nothing But Thieves is out of order.

0: drops in September. That's the brand new song, Evolution, from Nothing But Thieves on this show, Out of Order. Who plays the best music, new music, a countdown, superstars join the show. That's us here, and I'm Stryker. Coming up, I got Weezer and also The Beaches. Plus, does Young the Giant still have the number one song in the nation? The answer is coming up soon on Out of Order.
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And just like that, there's been a change at the top of our chart. So last week, that song right there, Different Kind of Love from Young the Giant, was number one. Today, number two. So who scored this week's number one song? You're going to find out at the end of the show. Right now, though, in at number 20, It Takes Two by Jutes.

check that out. Weezer and Bethany from Best Coast have the third biggest song in the nation. And it's not a new song. It's an old song. Go Away is out of order. And I'm Stryker. So there's a TV show called Off Campus. The music on the show is fantastic, including this awesome track from The Beaches. This is called Edge of the Earth. And it's a bonus on Out of Order.

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1: That song was first released in 2024, and now it's getting a ton of attention thanks to the TV series Off Campus, Edge of the Earth by The Beaches on Out of Order. That's a bonus song for you, and I'm Ted Stryker. After the break, I'll be chatting with one of music's breakout stars. Somber joins me next on Out of Order.
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0: Wake Up Calling, Papa Roach in at number 16, and I'm Stryker. Joining me now, this dude, he's right next to me, completely blown up over the past year. Somber, how you doing, man?
1: Great, how are you?
0: My voice is a little shot, but I'm doing fantastic. When you first started getting into music as a kid, and you're still a kid, but who were some of the artists that grabbed your attention?
1: Radiohead.
0: Oh,
1: nice. And Jeff Buckley. Those are like probably my two biggest influences.
0: So how did a band like Radiohead end up on your radar?
1: My dad.
0: Oh, is that right?
1: He would always play OK Computer around the house.
0: Was there a Radiohead song that you would put on repeat when your dad was playing? Like, you know what, this one sticks out and it's stuck in my head.
1: He would always have No Surprises playing a lot. But I'd say like today, like my personal favorite would be like Fake Plastic Trees or All I Need. Or
0: I love all of those. What was happening with you mentally and in your life that music went from maybe a hobby to something that you thought you could do professionally?
1: Yeah, I mean, I was making music. I started when I was like the Somber Project when I was a sophomore in high school. And then my junior year, I made a song called Caroline, and right. I thought it was the best song I'd ever made. And I'd never posted my music on the internet or anything, so I posted it on TikTok one day. And then I went to bed, and then the next morning I woke up and it was like the overnight thing. And it kind of gave me the platform and got me signed. And yeah.
0: That is Somber hanging out with me, Stryker. And this is a song that you made, man. It spent 5 weeks at number one on our chart last summer. It's back to Friends and more with Somber after the tune.

0: to Friends. That's a former number one song on Out of Order. And the man behind that song, Somber, is my guest. Somber, you're a teenager when you first started putting music on TikTok. Did you ever have anxiety about sharing your songs with the public?
1: So much anxiety, bro. And yeah, I was just like, I was really scared of what people at school would say. That was like my biggest fear. And then even today, like whenever I release something, dude, it is like the scariest thing. But that's just a part of it. Like when you're trying to do anything ever, put yourself out there ever, someone's going to try to take you down because they're insecure, and just a part of it.
0: My guest is Somber. He has a handful of summer dates left and then a huge nationwide tour this fall. How does it make you feel, Somber, looking at all these cities that you're going to play?
1: It's just so exciting. Like every new city, like I'll find a new thrift store or like vinyl store, and it's like my favorite thing to do when I'm on the road.
2: Do you write when you're on the road?
1: I try. It's very difficult.
2: You do, really? And it's difficult because of the schedule or just trying to get some clear thoughts to put down?
1: Yeah, the schedule, first of all, there's no time. And basically, like, the only time I have time is after my show, but I'm just exhausted.
2: Right.
1: But on off days, I'll usually go into a local studio and work till like 4 a.m.
0: That is Somber, and I'm Stryker, and this is the song, your song, called Homewrecker, and it's up to number 11 this week. Thank you so much for hanging out with me, Somber.

0: In the past, that band, The Last Dinner Party, they have toured with Hozier and Florence and the Machine. Next up, opening for Olivia Rodrigo later this year. That was called Count the Ways, The Last Dinner Party, in at number 13, and I'm Stryker. Still to come, I got music from Yellow Card Cannons and new music from Bleachers as we keep rolling towards the number one song in the nation, Out of Order.
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Every week, that song keeps moving up our chart, which is a good thing. In My Room from Julia Wolf, in at number 12 on Out of Order. I'm Ted Stryker. Every weekend, I am right here in my guest bedroom, same time, same place, counting down the top 20 songs in the nation. Next up, number 7 from Yellow Card and Good Charlotte, Bedroom.

Starlight, not from Muse, but Cannons at number 15 on Out of Order. It's your friend Ted Stryker here, and we love this next band, Bleachers. You got Jack Antonoff, obviously incredibly talented and a nice guy. The song is called We Should Talk. New Bleachers is a bonus this weekend.

0: We Should Talk. That is new from Bleachers on Out of Order. Thanks for listening. It is Ted Stryker still to come. I got tunes from The Strokes and Muse. Plus, who has this week's number one song? The answer is coming up soon on Out of Order.
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2: 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It's time for the Striker 420. My chance to put the coolest new music on your radar today. It's a great band out of Australia called Stand Atlantic. I've played them before. They have a catchy pop punk sound. They've been together about 10 years now. They're going to play the Warped Tour festivals in Long Beach and Orlando. This is called Velcro from Stand Atlantic for the Striker 420 on Out of Order.

0: from now, the Strokes will be playing at Bonnaroo. Today, they're on Out of Order. That's better than Bonnaroo. Going Shopping is in at number 10. I am Ted Stryker. That's how you find me on Instagram, Ted Stryker. And if you missed it earlier in the show, Young the Giant no longer have the number one song in the nation. So who took over our top spot? You're going to find out next.
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All right, here's the info on that band, Temper City. Three dudes from L.A. 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They haven't even played an official show together yet, but they already have the 14th biggest song in the nation. Self-Aware from Temper City is Out of Order, and I'm Stryker. In 3 minutes and 19 seconds, start the stopwatch. I'm going to reveal your brand new number one song. In at number 17, though, All American Rejects.

landing at number 17 this week. I love that band. All American Rejects with Get This on Out of Order and I'm Stryker. With that, I'm almost done here. I played you the 19 biggest songs in the nation. We had some very cool bonus tunes today. Somber, he was my guest. So let's get to it. Your brand new number one song goes to Sublime. Until the Sun Explodes takes the top spot on Out of Order. Yeah.

0: Last year, Sublime had a massive comeback hit with Ensenada. Today, they reached number one again. That's their latest song, Until the Sun Explodes. Congratulations, Jacob Noel and the entire crew. My name is Stryker, and that almost does it for me.
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0: 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Ted Stryker, that's me. Ted Stryker, my executive producer, is the great Corey Irwin. And we're going to be back next week, if they let us, with the top 20 songs in the nation. Until then, you have been out of order.
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1: Hey, it's Elliot. 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I have more passes for you to join us. 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
4: Hey, and welcome to the podcast. I'm Josh, and there's Chuck and Jerry's here too, just being quiet as a church mouse. And this is Stuff You Should Know.
5: That's because you told her to zip it.
4: I'm just going to leave that part out. We're going to get hate mail for that one.
5: I'm surprised we're just now getting to this. I went through a Malcolm X phase in college. Mm-hmm. I wasn't one of those guys walking around Georgia with a Malcolm X hat on.
4: You weren't wearing like, okay, I have a great story, but please go ahead.
5: It was after I saw the movie, because I was a big, still am, big Spike Lee guy. So I saw the movie in 92 and then read the autobiography that with Alex Haley mm-hmm. right after that.
4: Yeah.
5: And was just super into his story at the time. It's been a while, though.
4: Well, I have just entered my Malcolm X phase.
5: Awesome.
4: I, just researching him, I accidentally got radicalized. And okay. I've got his autobiography on the way. It should get here today.
5: Oh, great.
4: But it's crazy, Chuck, because, like, especially as just white people of our generation,
5: yeah.
4: If you hadn't already gotten into him and like seen the Spike Lee movie and read his autobiography and just started to read his speeches and stuff, if you just kind of knew him, like I had up to this point, like you knew him as the guy who said like by any means necessary, that he was militant,
5: yeah.
4: that he was essentially the foil to Dr. Martin Luther King Jr. And that he and King kind of represented this fork in the road that yeah. America had to kind of choose between, because there was at this point in like starting in the 50s, there was no way for America to just stand there at the crossroads any longer. Like like America as a whole had to make a choice. Which way are we going to go? Race war or integration?
5: Right.
4: Peaceful integration. And that's what Malcolm X represented to white America. Race war, like black militants taking over, killing white people mercilessly, ruthlessly, because white people had it coming. Or, you know, everybody's much more familiar with the Martin Luther King Jr. way. But there's so much more to it than that. And just researching this this guy, I don't even want to say a fan, because I think that kind of undermines like the respect I have for him now. Like he's an amazing figure, it turns out.
5: Yeah, for sure. And, you know, when I was in high school, there was a big, this is, you know, I graduated in 89, the movie was 92. So this was leading up to the film, mm-hmm. which obviously put things on a much bigger sort of platform. But it was a big deal in the 80s. Like there was a big sort of, at least in the South, I don't know how it was everywhere else, but there was a big movement among, you know, the black students at my school to get in touch with their African heritage. Mm-hmm. Malcolm X hats were all over the place in my school, and he was just sort of in the forefront, I guess, kind of like my junior and senior year. So it was striking to me that we didn't learn about him in high school.
4: Yeah, but if you step back and really think about it, it's not very surprising, you know?
5: Well, I mean, looking back at the substandard public school education I got, correct.
4: Yeah, but also the whitewashed and sanitized version where it's like, okay, we'll tell you about Martin Luther King Jr., but don't ask about Malcolm X.
5: It.
4: You don't want to know about him. He was a rough dude. But
5: or anyone else. It was just Martin Luther King.
4: Exactly. Yeah. He did the whole thing by himself, it turns out.
5: Yeah.
4: So yeah, I remember that same era as well. Okay. So I say we get into this because we could probably sit here and do an intro and it would end up being the entire thing.
5: Right.
4: but let's jump in and everybody else can kind of make up their own minds about how you feel about Malcolm X. Just kind of as an aside to start, I would definitely recommend going and watching the documentary on him that American Experience did, I think in the 90s, called Make It Plain. And then I read a bunch of articles, and the best one I read was The Achievement of Malcolm X by John J. Simon. That was in the Monthly Review. That was a really good comprehensive one, too.
5: Yeah, and see that Spike Lee movie. It's exceptional.
4: I've not seen it.
5: Oh, man, you got to check it out. Okay. It's great.
4: I will. Okay, so we're talking about Malcolm X, if you hadn't figured that out by now. And you may or may not know that Malcolm X was born Malcolm Little. That was his given name. He was born back in 1925 in Omaha, Nebraska. And from the outset, he was essentially raised in a very black conscious family. So he was aware of the state of racial affairs in the United States as a very young person and the oppression that black people lived under at the time and still do in many ways.
5: Yeah, for sure. His dad, Earl, was a Baptist lay speaker. His mother, Louise Little, they were both members of the Universal Negro Improvement Association, which was a Marcus Garvey joint, someone else we never learned about in high school. And they moved to Milwaukee for a little while. Then eventually in 1928, when little Malcolm was three, landed in Michigan. And they landed in a white neighborhood. And that was a big problem because they were not wanted there. And Earl Little was not the kind of guy to just pack up and leave because his neighbors didn't want him there. Right. So he stayed. And the community had a clause in their HOA covenant that said that basically no one was allowed to sell a house to non-white people. And so they sued to evict them. And while that was kind of going through, even before the eviction was finalized, a group of white men burned their house to the ground without any firefighters even showing up.
4: Right. So whether they wanted to move or not, they had to now. And they moved a little further out of where they lived, still in the Lansing area. And I don't know when the house burned, but just within a year or two, maybe less, Malcolm was 6 years old and his father died. He died in a mysterious, bizarre streetcar accident where he was run over by a streetcar. And that's just the official line on the whole thing. In fact, I think it ended up being ruled a suicide. But according to Malcolm, his family, his mother, like his father was murdered probably by a Klan affiliated group called the Black Legion who operated in Michigan back then. And that was pretty much what the family was convinced of, that his father had been murdered. Then on top of that, no one would admit that his father was murdered, which I'm sure makes that kind of experience that much harder.
5: Yeah. I mean, there was actual evidence that was ignored. He had clearly been beaten and placed on the tracks. So it was kind of just brushed under the table. It was very upsetting for a young Malcolm because that was like the rumor. It was all around the school and everything. So he was hearing all these stories. And it was, you know, definitely a big early sort of kind of fork in the road for him in that his family was left without their dad. They, like you said, ruled it a suicide. But I think she got like $1,000 in one life insurance payment. Louise did, which would be about 25 grand a day, but was denied because of the suicide claim, a much larger insurance claim. So she didn't have a lot of dough to feed, you know, what was eight kids.
4: Eight kids, man. And now she's suddenly on her own. And she had a nervous breakdown is what you would call it. I think that she was diagnosed as paranoid and was transferred to the state hospital in Kalamazoo, where she stayed. This is in the mid-30s. She stayed there until 1964, I think like 26 years or something like that. And all of a sudden, Malcolm and his seven siblings are without parents. They're orphans, essentially. And they become wards of the state, and they're broken up. So just in a very short time, couple of years, Malcolm goes from having a stable home life to his father being murdered, his mother having a nervous breakdown and being institutionalized, and his siblings being spread out throughout the foster system around Lansing. That's just what happened to him. And if you know a little bit about Malcolm X, you might know that he started out as a criminal. What's astounding, Chuck, is this is not when his life of crime began. He actually went the exact opposite route.
5: Well, a little of both. He started stealing stuff when he was nine because he had to do something to provide for their family, but he never got caught there. And, you know, we'll go over his former formal rap sheet mm-hmm. here in a minute. Mm-hmm. But he was sent to a juvenile detention center in Mason, Michigan. Mm-hmm. It was about 10 miles south of Lansing. And he went to a white school and he did a great job. He was, was a really smart guy, a really smart kid, and made really good grades. He was very charismatic from the beginning. He was elected class president.
4: Yeah.
5: And had dreams of going to law school before his white teacher said a pretty terrible thing to him.
4: Yeah, it was an English teacher, and this is this is the second pivotal moment in his life where he had the rug pulled out from under him. He had the wind taken out of his sails. He got punched in the breadbasket, however you want to put it, because the English teacher, he told the English teacher that he was dreaming of becoming a lawyer. And the English teacher's like, I think America would accept you more as a carpenter. Like, that's the kind of profession you need to go in. You need to be realistic about. And then essentially being a black person in America. It's not what the teacher said, but the point was the same. And it just completely sucked the life and enthusiasm for learning that he had up to that point right out of him.
5: Yeah, he quit school. He never went to school again after that. And he had a very promising academic career in front of him, which is super sad. Yeah. So at 15, he goes to live with his half-sister in Boston. And eventually would get a job working at the railroad. So he started traveling around some. And by 17, found himself living in Harlem. And this is where he got the name that stuck with him, you know, during his sort of later teenage years, I guess. Mm-hmm. Red. He had this red hair. So he was either Detroit Red or Big Red because he was a tall guy. He's 6'4". And just a little fun side note, while he was in Harlem, he was working at a chicken shack mm-hmm. with a guy named John Sanford. Mm-hmm. And he was Chicago Red and Malcolm was Detroit Red. And John Sanford was trying to be a stand-up comic. And that ended up being Red Fox.
4: That's right. Of Sanford and Son fame.
5: Yeah.
4: I love that little fact. So, he became, I guess you'd call him a petty criminal, but he took all of that kind of charisma and charm and initiative and directed it toward a life of crime. He's often described as a pimp, although he was never a pimp. He seemed more like the kind of guy who just knew where to get whatever you wanted. And that included sex workers. It included drugs. He loved pot. He loved gambling. And he actually committed a lot of his crimes, like burglary, theft, that kind of stuff, just to support his habits, which pot eventually turned into cocaine, which even back then was more expensive. And again, he loved to gamble, so he needed to keep both of those things up. And that was a large reason why he was such a prolific criminal during this time. Another reason is that he just, the options that he had hadn't really panned out very well for him. Like, he had a few jobs up to this point, but he realized, like, I'm not going to get anywhere serving sandwiches on a train. I'm not going to get anywhere shining shoes. Like, I might as well make a way for myself. And the only way to make a way for myself in this situation is crime.
5: Yeah, for sure. He was arrested a couple of times. He was arrested at 19, allegedly stealing his half-sister's fur coat, whom he lived with. Mm-hmm. Pretty low-hanging fruit. Got arrested again when he allegedly mugged a friend of his at gunpoint. And neither one of those amounted to much. But finally, he was arrested for a third time after he'd been doing a series of burglaries of wealthy homes with a kind of a small crew. It was him. It was another black man and three white women.
4: Yeah.
5: And I mentioned everyone's race there because when they got caught on this one, the three white women just got slaps on the wrist and basically got let go. And the two men were sentenced to 8 to 10 in the Hoofscow.
4: Yeah. And they would have gotten much worse in that documentary, Make It Plain. The other guy, his friend Malcolm Jarvis, he said that they tried to get the women to say that the Malcolm X and Malcolm Jarvis had raped them, and had all they had to do was say that, and they would have been convicted of that and sentenced to a couple more decades for that. And luckily, they were tight enough with these women that they said, no, we're not going to do that, despite the pressure that they were under too.
5: Yeah, for sure. So prison is where a lot happened to him in prison, sort of one of his first big transformations. He spent about almost 7 years there for that burglary. Mm-hmm. And he was about 20 years old at the time. And it was in prison where he really kind of found himself for the first time as an adult.
4: Yeah.
5: And that he remembered, like, hey, I'm a smart guy and I used to love academia and learning. So he started, he became a voracious reader again in prison. He apparently tried to memorize the dictionary in prison and was reading anything he could get his hands on, including eventually, which would really transform his life, the teachings of Elijah Muhammad, who was the leader of the Nation of Islam at the time.
4: Yeah. And before he kind of came on to the, those teachings from his siblings, I think, who encouraged him to start looking into that. And he had a real aversion to any kind of religion. He was actually known as Satan by the other prisoners in the correctional facility he was in. But this, the reason he was able to read so much, Chuck, is because he happened to be in MCI Norfolk in Massachusetts, and it's well known to have a lot, like a huge library, connections with like MIT and Harvard and all that stuff. So it was actually the perfect prison for him to land in. So he was able to kind of educate himself from that point on. And then when he finally did start taking up the teachings of Elijah Muhammad, it just clicked. And it was even further, I guess, reinforced when he started writing letters to Elijah Muhammad, and Elijah Muhammad started writing back to him. That really encouraged him big time.
5: Yeah. It, you know why? Because he didn't have to write letters to get those books like Andy Dufresne.
4: Yeah.
5: In The Shawshank Redemption.
4: No, they just threw them at you.
5: Yeah, he was, of course, because it was Massachusetts. So, yeah, he started, you know, basically became a pen pal with Elijah Muhammad and really became a hardcore Muslim pretty quickly after reading, you know, his works, and became an ascetic. So that means no drugs, no booze, no pork, no movies or music, no gambling, no dancing, like the real straight and narrow. And, you know, we'll later find out that that became a bit of a rift later on because he didn't think Elijah Muhammad at one point was sort of walking the walk,
4: right,
5: whereas he really was from the beginning.
4: Yeah, for sure. Like, and he did throughout too. Like the FBI tried and tried and tried to get something on him, and they couldn't get anything. Like he's just that upstanding and moral from that point on. I had never even thought to wonder, but I had no idea why his last name was X. I was pretty surprised to learn this, but it makes a lot of sense.
5: You didn't know that?
4: No.
5: Okay, I thought that would have been sort of just the basic common knowledge.
4: No, nope.
5: But maybe not.
4: I mean, maybe it is, but I'm pretty uncommon, Chuck.
5: Right. You're an uncommon podcaster. So yeah, he dropped the name Little because, and a lot of people in the Nation of Islam, did and do this, because that was, he thought that was his slave name. So he rid himself of that name and replaced it with an X.
4: Yeah. He also, one of the reasons he despised religion, he despised Christianity in general, because he considered that the slave religion that was given to the African slaves to essentially keep them in line. And so it was actually, it was a big deal that he became this devotee of this religion. And this particular religion, just really quick, if you're not familiar with the Nation of Islam, it is not the same thing as Islam that emerged out of the Middle East several hundred years ago. It bears like a slight resemblance to it, but it is essentially a completely altered version that has a lot of theology that seems very odd to outsiders.
5: Yeah. I mean, they were Muslim, but, you know, I know you've, and this is stuff I didn't know, that you found some stuff about Elijah Muhammad's original beliefs that I was sort of shocked by.
4: Yeah. So you've heard white devils before. I mean, all you have to do is listen to like Ice Cube. He always talks about white devils. But that is actually a teaching from the Nation of Islam, from Elijah Muhammad. And it predates him. The Nation of Islam had been around for a few decades before Elijah Muhammad was its prophet. But the reason that they call white people white devils is because according to black Muslim theology, there was a genius named Yaqub, black genius, who created white people by bleaching black people, and he mutated them into white blue-eyed devils. And the reason why is he wanted to basically put the black race to the test. So he put them in a subjugated position because he allowed these white people to be devils, to basically act like white people have treated black people since time immemorial. and that this reign would last about 6 millennia, and that the 6 millennia were almost up, and that this was the time when the black race would rise and take over from the white devils, who would really regret the stuff that they had done up to that point. After that,
5: which would have placed it about 1970. And so white Americans hearing this at the time, they thought that's when like the race war was coming, was 1970 or thereabouts.
4: Yeah. And we talked about that before, and I never really understood it, but this is a big, big reason that white America was like, there's going to be a race war. It's like coming. It's inevitable. Yeah. That was a big part of it. This wasn't like metaphorical. This is, from what I understand, it's a literal interpretation of where white people came from 6,000 years ago. So yeah. This was what Malcolm X was being indoctrinated into, and he was a smart guy. So he had to submit himself. Like, he had to take parts of his brain and just turn them off. The suspicious part of him, as far as like what he was being taught, had to be turned off. The critical thinking part, as far as anything goes with the religion that he took on, he was able to compartmentalize, turn it off, and throw himself fully into it. And he was, for the first decade, essentially, that he was a black Muslim, the best thing that ever happened to the Nation of Islam by far.
5: Yeah, for sure. That seems like a pretty good place for a break.
4: I agree.
5: All right. We'll be right back, everybody, with more on Malcolm X.
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So Malcolm X is granted parole in 1952. He gets out of prison, a completely different person than who entered prison almost 7 years earlier. And he was on a mission to recruit and get as many people as he could to join the Nation of Islam, and had a direct sort of go get 'em tiger from Elijah Muhammad. Mm-hmm. And so as soon as he was paroled, he joined Temple Number One in Detroit. He traveled to Chicago to meet Elijah Muhammad in person. And he said, like I said, he said, you know, go out there and do your thing. Like, he knew he had a sort of a shining star because he was, again, he was tall, he was handsome, he was charismatic, mm-hmm. he was super smart. Mm-hmm. And within a year, there were only about 400 members of the Nation of Islam at the time. Within a year, he brought that to about 1,000, but that would grow to 6,000 by 1955. And then in the early 1960s, about 75,000, up from 400 when Malcolm X came on the scene. So a lot of that, not all of it, obviously, but a lot of that is really due to him being the face, I guess.

0: the second face, and then ultimately the face of the Nation of Islam.
1: Yeah, for sure. His rhetoric, the things he was saying, and like you said, the charisma and just how well-spoken he was, and the points he makes, it's like, you can be white, and he's talking about you being a white devil. Sorry, you. All white people are white devils. He was uncompromising in that, right? It wasn't like, yeah, I mean, some of them are okay. No white people were okay in this philosophy. And he, in addition to that rhetoric, he also just knew how to work the media and what you know, levers to pull. And he pushed Elijah Muhammad way out of his comfort zone to allow him to do new stuff with the Nation of Islam that helped bring in tons and tons of people. One of the first big ones was a documentary from Mike Wallace, of all people, back in 1959, called The Hate That Hate Produced. And it just basically said, look at these guys, but at the same time, listen to what these guys have to say. And it exposed the world to Black Muslims, and it really helped drive up membership.
0: Yeah, for sure. He was not trying to make friends in his job, even within his own community. You know, we talked about him being a hardliner and ascetic, and he said that everyone should practice asceticism. Mm-hmm. And, you know, he went to Philadelphia at one point in 1955 and said, all right, everyone here is needs to get their act together. You need to lose weight even. He had leaders in Philadelphia weighing their members twice a week. And there were penalties if you didn't lose the poundage that he required, because he wanted everyone to look a certain way. About a year later, in 1956, he met civil rights activist Betty Sanders when she joined his temple. And 2 years later, when he called her from a gas station phone and proposed, they married in January 1958. And later that year had the first of what would be six daughters.
1: Yeah. All daughters, right? All along the way. Even twins, I think. The last ones born were twin daughters. You said that he wasn't really trying to make friends, and he didn't care whether he ticked people off. So the old guard, the existing guard of the Nation of Islam, who had been around long before Malcolm X came along, they were not happy with this. They did not like to be told that they were doughy and had to diet or else they'd be suspended. But he was attracting people who were very much in line with himself. So very quickly, as he started to build up the roles of the members of Nation of Islam, the philosophy and the viewpoint of that group started to shift away from the establishment that had been there up to that point to this much more radical, much more politically active version of the Nation of Islam that was the Malcolm X brand of Nation of Islam. To hear more of this episode or any of the other 1,200-ish Stuff You Should Know episodes, head on over to the iHeartRadio app or wherever you listen to podcasts.
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1: Hey, it's Elliot. 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
1: Hey, it's Elliot. Monday morning, we are back from the weekend. I have more passes for you to join us. It's Elliot in the Morning's baseball, barbecue, and beer. 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

0: Hey, it's Elliot Monday morning. We are back from the weekend. I have more passes for you to join us. It's Elliot the morning's baseball, barbecue, and beer. We'll be at Nats Park for dinner in the clubhouse, batting practice in the cages, and a Q&A with Nationals GM Ani Colombi. 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And early in the show, all week long, right around 6:20, tickets to see Dave Matthews Band.
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On face value, my love reads as a love song, but it's a song about hope. 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So

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0: 101. 395 northbound jams up from 110 to the 14th Street Bridge, and delays continue on the freeway between the 14th Street Bridge and the 3rd Street Tunnel. And there is an accident between the 3rd Street Tunnel and 6th Street Navy Yard, blocking two left lanes, so watch out for delays there. Inner loop between Route 50 and...
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1: And Ellen Shannon from the American Foundation for Suicide Prevention. The District of Hope 2026 DC Out of the Darkness kickoff party is happening on June 18th at Kerwin's on the Wharf. And we would love to have you join us.
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0: way. The work zone on the Outer Loop South of River Road had cleared. Northbound Virginia.
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0: Beltway crash in Maryland is on the Outer Loop in Greenbelt between 450 and the BW Parkway. The right lane blocked. Lineups before 450. After that, the Outer Loop still looks pretty good. College Park through Silver Spring, briefly slowing at River Road, southbound 270.
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18: It's not coffee, it's coffee soup.
19: What do you got going on in there?
20: You know.
19: No, I really don't.
20: Something fun.
19: Really putting the gloves
20: just
19: on.
20: To play with.
18: What did you get?
20: Got a gun.
21: The hell?
22: Got a gun.
19: That other male is Tyler.
22: Oh, wait!
21: Okay.
18: I've never heard this before. Did it beep?
20: I don't know.
23: Your phone doesn't ring immediately. Instead, it'll show you a transcript of the conversation.
19: Oh, God! Oh, no!
24: I died.
18: What?
23: You have breaking news.
18: Hold on 1 second.
25: Huh? Oh, I wouldn't do that if I were you, dude.
18: No, it's very important. Jen's coming in with something.
26: Oh, my God, he's standing up. There we go.
18: The omelets are done.
19: And go!
23: Francine has been found.
27: Local disc jockey is Sim Hot Order this evening.
28: I sent Diane a few pictures of me exploring...
29: I'm not talking about this.
28: ...nature.
26: Birds.
28: And look what I came upon.
27: The monsters are chipping to the cradle.
18: Don't call me what you normally do. You're on the radio.
30: Okay, Elliot, I'm in a meeting, but that's fine.
18: Are we cool if somebody lives in the house for 5 months?
23: How many years is that?
18: Can you please zip up your pants? The woman you were just talking to is a
19: did you see that?
27: Yanked off the air yesterday following some questionable remarks.
18: Big deal. I said dude to a caller.
23: That's how it talks.
18: You know what that is? Real talk. I have an idea, journalist. You talk to somebody that may have potentially killed somebody.
29: You tend to repeat yourself
18: I am speaking!
31: Siegel often draws his audience at the expense of others.
18: R.I.P. Lucy.
28: And Tyler's been up this way.
23: Sir, please start.
21: I am involved.
32: How you doing, Elliot?
18: I am better than you.
33: Hi, this is
18: it's Carlo.
32: Mandatory disclaimer, this isn't legal advice.
23: He still owes you $400?
32: The biggest jackass in the world. You know that?
18: I feel like I should call you doctor or something like that.
29: Dr. Corcoran would be great. Thank you.
18: What's going on?
23: Take a drink. Don't spill.
19: Bobby!
18: I'm not, but what's going on here?
20: Sorry, I've got phlegm.
18: I could spray Bobby! Some light lithium at you.
23: I was 160 over 105.
21: Damn.
23: Beat the laser.
21: Oh.
32: Yep. Not.
21: Run that again.
23: Were they even shocked?
18: Nobody more than Alan May.
29: Coffee is a fun
23: story. But it's also a cake.
18: You never got body slammed?
34: Offer still on the table.
18: Get these hands. Shoehorns a millionaire.
34: Go Birds.
18: Wild one night only. Elliot in the round. Vegas weekend.
19: Oh, are you serious?
23: Swear to God.
20: I ended up peeing my pants.
23: The Germantown pisser.
18: It's like duty to me.
20: I would say it's a cleanse, not a detox.
18: Hashtag 1212.
29: Was it the pig butt one?
18: V-I-A-R-R-A-G-A.
30: I am the mayor of Brainerd, Minnesota. Diarrhea and all.
18: We should win a Peabody.
23: What just happened?
35: I can't no more.
20: It's like dead.
18: EITM has been canceled by AI.
36: And yet Buddy Reiser admits...
18: I'm dating a chatbot.
23: Don't you forget about it.
37: Elliot in the Morning. You ever heard of Elliot in the Morning?
20: Oh, shoot. I forget.
37: You haven't? Okay.

0: everything. 866-2-ELLIOT, 866-235-5468. Hello. Clap.
1: Good morning.
0: Hey, how are we today?
1: Hey.
0: Good. Did you have a good weekend?
1: Friday and Saturday, not so good. Yesterday was okay.
0: Why, I'm not even going to ask.
1: Well, it turned into a whole thing. I was trying to dispute one charge, and then that turned into a cavalcade of fires that I had to,
0: Did you throw a hissy?
1: Put out. I wouldn't say hissy.
0: But you got aggressive.
1: No. Maybe.
0: But you got it fixed.
1: I think so.
0: Yeah,
1: we'll find out this week. No, they shut down Scott's bank account, which created a lot of problems for things that are on auto pay.
0: Yeah, sure.
1: So I was on the phone.
0: But why did they shut it down?
1: Because when I explained to them about this charge and I said, you know, he passed away a couple of months ago and this is a business charge that the website wouldn't let me cancel. The bot told me to call you. And then all of a sudden it was like account frozen on his.
0: Oh, no, his banking site.
1: And I was just like, what? It is 3 o'clock on Friday. How am I going to get this resolved?
0: Right.
1: You know, with I got to call Apple. I got to call Xfinity. I got to call AT&T. All these people that all of this stuff is on auto pay for him.
0: Right.
1: And then I spent all day Saturday at the bank and at the Xfinity store and at the AT&T store.
0: Oh, that's a pain in the ass. That's a pain in the ass.
1: Horrible.
0: But yesterday was good. And yesterday was beautiful.
1: Saturday night, I actually found $60 at Harris Teeter and did not turn it in.
0: That a girl. Nope. That a, up here. Okay, we're not high-fiving.
1: I said, no, high-fiving. I said, that is a little divine gift from Scott for sorry for all the crap this weekend. Because it was on the ground. It was in one of the checkout aisles.
0: Right. Oh, it was in the store?
1: Yeah.
0: Oh, yeah.
1: And I looked down and I was getting my ID out because I was buying wine. And I looked down and I thought I saw something on the ground, and I was like, "Oh, look, it's a 20." And I picked it up, and I was like, "No, it's 320s."
0: That a girl.
1: And I looked around, and I was like, "Should I give customer services right there? Should I turn it in?" And
0: no,
1: I was like,
0: "No,
1: that's
0: going in their pocket."
1: Like, no, the last 48 hours have sucked. This is about me.
0: That a girl. Good for you. Oh, so that's good. That's a good find. That's a good find. And Springsteen was good in Philly.
1: Oh God,
2: better
1: I forgot about
2: than
1: that.
2: Good. It was great.
0: Was it really?
2: Yeah, and it was. It was funny because the woman next to me did ask how someone ends up going to a Bruce concert by themselves.
0: You say, oh, I'm not even from Philly.
2: She wasn't either.
0: Oh, where was she from?
2: I didn't ask.
0: Oh, Tyler. You know what that is? And listen, I don't know what her arrangement is. I know you're married. But what a great meeting that would have been. You know what I mean? Like, that's a rom-com.
1: Did Lindsay not want to go?
2: It's just to drive up and leave the kids for the day.
0: Right.
2: Like, that's asking a lot for everybody. And the kids had zero interest in attending with us. So it was just me. And are you saying that I should have hooked up with the woman next to me?
0: No, not you. Not you. But isn't that a great rom, like a rom-com?
2: I'm sure they've done a movie or two where somebody meets at a
0: concert? Oh, yes. I'm going to look into that. I may write something.
2: She asked me, and it doesn't matter what I said. And to be honest, I don't even really remember. It was
0: a mix
2: of different reasons. But during the show, she probably thought, oh, it's because he cries a lot.
1: You were crying during the show?
2: Diane, do you know how emotional Bruce is? I mean, this tour alone is set up to tell us and speak to us about what we need to do as citizens of the United States of America.
0: And you cried the whole show.
2: So forget. I mean, I was teary-eyed through every intro to the songs. And listen, it was a three-hour show. He didn't talk much. He played like 27, 28 songs.
0: Did he really?
2: It was like hit after hit after hit, song after song after song. But occasionally he did speak to the crowd. And
0: yeah, there goes Boo Hoo.
2: So if you're... I know that her son lives in Stanton. She's from Scotts Plains. I don't know if her son listens. I know he got tickets to the Power to the People Festival Saturday morning. I didn't. I thought I was golden, too, because when the queue gave me my number and it was generated, I was 1,500 in line. I was like, God damn.
0: At Merriweather?
2: Beautiful.
0: Yeah, you're in.
2: Because on the presale, there were six figures for the numbers who were trying to get it. So I assumed Saturday morning was going to be just the same. And then 8 minutes later, when my number was time to purchase tickets, it was sold out.
0: Was it really?
2: Yeah.
0: No kidding. No kidding.
2: But she's from Scotch Plains.
0: Oh, no kidding.
2: My seatmate. And so I said, oh, I'm from Millburn Short Hills. And she said, didn't a famous actress go to your high school?
0: Oh, Annie. And did you tell her you went to prom?
2: I didn't go to prom with Annie.
0: What, didn't you go to
1: school? You were in the same friend group.
0: Oh, same group.
2: I didn't call her Annie. I did say Anne Hathaway. And she said something like, that's neat.
0: Great. What a great show this is set up as.
2: This show hadn't started yet, and I was sitting by myself. And so I explained to her, I said, no matter how many years there were of Hathahate, which was something she went through, and she's obviously recovered from it. I explained that in fourth grade, when I moved to the area and went to Wyoming.
0: Oh, God, was a woman like, Jesus Christ, start the show, Bruce, please.
2: Went to Wyoming elementary school. She was the first person to be kind to me, and she was my first friend in New Jersey, so I will never, ever say anything bad about her.
0: You know what? I don't even care about Bruce. So then, I'm leaving.
2: So then... he gets to Wrecking Ball during the show, Bruce, and there's a lyric that says, like, you're raised in the swamps of Jersey. And we hadn't talked or even looked at each other since our initial pre-show conversation. And at that moment, she like looked at me and gave me two thumbs up. And Josh, you'll be proud. In that song, there's also references to the Meadowlands and the Giants. And boy, did the Eagles fans let him know how they felt about that.
0: Where did you eat?
2: Oh, I just ate inside Xfinity Mobile. So I ate at the food hall at Chickie and Pete's.
0: Oh, there you go. Did you get the garlic fries?
2: Crab fries.
0: Oh, that's good.
2: Yeah, that's what they're known for.
0: Yeah, that's good. That's good. And that's good on the breath while you're singing and crying.
2: There was a lot of singing. Not as much crying.
1: So what time did you get home?
2: 1:15.
1: Oh, that's not too bad.
0: Yeah, no, that's fine. That's fine. That's early.
2: Started driving at 11. Mm-hmm. And, I mean, it's a straight shot. It's not the most difficult of routes to get up or back.
0: So, no, just get on 95 and you're golden.
2: I said to Elliot, though, I was like, man, what is it like when a couple of those sports teams are playing the same day?
0: Everybody's right there. So remember, like, when we were in Kansas City?
1: Yeah.
0: There's Kauffman and Arrowhead are right there. Now throw in a hockey arena or basketball arena at the same time.
1: Yeah.
0: That's Philly. Mm-hmm. Like, it's all in the same area. So if you get baseball and football, or you get hockey and baseball, like, there's some parking.
1: Right.
0: But, I mean, it's massive, massive parking lots. So it's not a problem. And there's days where you get, like, the triple, where you have football, baseball, and whether it's hockey or basketball, you got all three going on, not on the same day, but pretty close where they'll start overlapping with each other. But it's nice. Like, that's a beautiful part of Philly where it's just asphalt and three arenas. No, it's really gorgeous. And it's right off the shipping channel and 95. But no, it's great. I mean, they get you in and out of there. For as bad as it can be, they do get you in and out of there pretty easily.
2: Do people like the live casino and hotel that's right there?
0: Yeah, I mean, it's a little further down.
2: No, it's right there.
0: Oh, you know what? I haven't been to that. Because there used to be one on the other side of the airport. There used to be a casino on the other side of the airport.
2: This is
0: the same campus. Oh, I have no idea.
2: It looked crowded. And now, granted, it was Saturday night.
0: Right.
2: But because there wasn't anything at Link Financial, although don't they have World Cup games coming up?
0: Those haven't started yet.
2: No, I know. June 11th it starts. And the Phillies, because it was a rescheduled date, were not in town. The only other activity was the casino, and it was bumping.
0: Oh, yeah, but parking-wise, you were fine.
2: I just parked at Citizens Bank.
0: Right. Yeah. No, that's good.
2: It wasn't
0: that's
2: like
0: good.
2: It was cheap.
0: Yeah. And I mean, as of late, you don't have to worry about Flyers being there this late in the season. So, yeah, no, you're good.
2: Okay.
0: Well, they're not in the playoffs.
2: The Stanley Cup Finals are about to start.
0: Yeah, but not with the Flyers.
2: And
0: they did make the playoffs Capitals, this year. They made, okay, enough.
2: That was
0: enough.
2: A weird attempt at a burn.
0: That's a good roast.
2: So, yes, it was a good time. And as I was listening to the radio show every Sunday morning, 9 to 11, Springsteen on Sunday with Tom Cunningham that I tune into, he was in Asbury Park for the Spring Nuts Seaside Serenade. And the Funky Mofos, which are three of the E Street Band members, Curtis, Ozzy, and Alfonso, they were talking about, because this is the last date scheduled.
0: Yeah, that's it on the tour.
2: It's a weird thing because you just you expect to see each other again.
0: But you may not.
2: But you don't. No, no, no. They say you don't know when.
0: When? Well, when sometimes is never. When sometimes is never.
2: Now, again, Bruce will be at the Power of the People Festival. I will not. Damn. 50. I've never had a number so low in a queue before and then also been shut out.
0: You know, that shows at Meriwether.
2: Yeah, I know.
0: Yeah.
2: I don't do that.
0: That's an easy get.
2: I don't do that.
0: Oh, then maybe I'll go. I'll bring a group of 20. Anyway, all right, so it was a busy, it was a good weekend, very, very busy. So let's do this. There's a ton going on this week. Don't forget, we got an Elliot in the Morning promotion coming up on Thursday. Baseball, barbecue, and beer. We have to get you passes for that. So let me do this. Give me a quick break. We'll come back. We'll lay everything out for you next.
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4: Clouds today, but still warm, highs at 82.
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0: You start with Lionel Richie.
1: And that's where I end.
0: Okay.
1: That is where I end. Yep. All right, we're going to be busy today. We do have a bunch of stuff we got to get through today. Like I told you, Thursday evening, we will be at Nats Park. We will be there for Elliot in the Morning's baseball, barbecue, and beer. It's going to be a good night. Got a nice little Q&A with the Nats general manager. Do a little batting practice in the cages. We got dinner in the clubhouse. We got some Rocklands nachos. Oh, it'd be fantastic. All this week, you will win later in the show during Diane's Dirt. Still four packs for you. So you and three friends will be able to join us on Thursday evening. But just remember, last week we did it early. This week we'll do it later during Dirt. Now, early in the show this week, I have tickets for you. In about 15 minutes, I'll have tickets for you to go see Dave Matthews Band. That show's at Jiffy Lube. Comes up on Saturday night, June 13th, so a couple weeks. And we'll give you tickets to go see Dave Matthews. We kick off a brand new week of Elliot in the Morning's Hundreds a Day. Cash, 7:30, 9 o'clock. Chance to call in, get yourself a little fun money, a little spending money. Of course, you can keep up with everything going on. Facebook, X, Instagram, at EITM Online. Diane, let's get into some news, please.
2: Happy to report this. The North Carolina State Bureau of Investigation is saying they have made an arrest in connection with the Friday night death of Carroll County, Virginia Deputy Sheriff Logan Utt and wounding of another deputy. You probably saw the story, especially yesterday, that was going around when they first saw the images of the suspect, Michael Puckett, on that trail cam.
1: On a trail camera, right. So yeah. They were able, at that point, they were like, okay, he's in North Carolina. Here we go. And I guess he was going door to door
2: yeah.
1: in whatever that

0: neighborhood or that area is in North Carolina.
1: It's in Mount Airy.
0: Right. And when the cops rolled up on him, he was at a door.
1: Yeah.
0: And so, you know, just ringing whether he was going to try to get in or barricade himself in, who knows. But what a horrible story.
1: Yeah.
0: What a tragic story.
1: Yeah. The deputy who was shot along with the deputy Utt at Puckett's home along Fancy Gap Highway being treated for injuries sustained. So now Puckett at this point facing a murder charge. The local authorities appreciating all of the public's help in helping to resolve
0: this case.
1: And the
0: deputy that was killed, young dude.
1: Yeah.
0: Young dude. I think, what did he say, 3 years he'd been on the force?
1: Yeah. Going back to Friday, that horrific crash that happened about 2:30 Friday morning on southbound 95 in Stafford County. We learned that a family of four from Massachusetts who were killed when that bus crashed were traveling to a wedding with a carload of homemade desserts for the celebration.
0: Yeah. And the family, like the dad... What's going on in my throat here today?
2: During the commercial.
0: Yeah, I have some kind of cough. I got a bad tickle in here.
1: Is it pollen?
2: It didn't seem like allergies.
0: No, it doesn't.
1: No.
0: No, it feels
2: it was
0: like
2: kind of gross.
0: Yeah, no, there's something going on in here. You don't think I'm allergic to blueberry cobbler, do you?
2: I know you're not allergic to peach cobbler.
1: Yeah.
0: So I don't know what's going. I don't know what's going on in here. But yeah, it's not like a little. Like there's something. There's something going on.
2: It's like almost as if you smoke.
0: The smoking rates are at an all time low. I'll get to that later. The I don't know what was I saying. Oh, so that family out of Massachusetts.
1: Yes.
0: They were like you said. They were making their way to the wedding and bringing some stuff. But the dad was like. Listen, I'm a night guy.
1: He's a night shift guy.
0: So this is comfortable for me.
1: Right.
0: The family can sleep in the car.
1: Mm-hmm.
0: I'll drive through the night, make our way down.
1: Yeah.
0: And obviously, as they kind of made it just south of D.C., that's when the bus that was, I guess, speed was a big factor in failure to slow down.
1: So, yeah, mom, dad, two kids both killed in that accident. So we know the bus struck a Suburban, which then hit an Acura that was carrying that family. There is a woman who was in the Suburban who is also listed in critical condition, but all of the other dozens of people were treated and released basically from Mary Washington Hospital. So now we know that the driver, Jing Dong of Staten Island, New York, has been charged with two counts of involuntary manslaughter, and more counts are coming. Prosecutors are saying that his first court appearance won't be scheduled until he is discharged from the hospital. But man, that was
0: horrible.
1: And they said, and they were talking to eyewitnesses, and they said that bus was flying as came up on that work zone. Other news today, multiple people injured after a shooting happened in Petersburg. This goes back to Saturday night, though. The victims all said to have non-life-threatening injuries. They said further information, including the cause and whether the victims and the shooter knew each other, wasn't made immediately available. So the police in Petersburg are still following up on that. We don't like to hear this. D.C. police searching for a man they say stabbed a dog and then fled the scene on Saturday. I've tried to look. I didn't see any updates on how the dog is doing.
0: Oh, you know what? I didn't see. I just saw that somebody had stabbed a dog.
1: 2300 block of Nicholson Street in Southeast D.C. It happened about 9:30. The man fled the scene before police were able to arrive. So we'll keep looking to see if there's any social media updates on how the dog's doing. Although we did hear from the Alexandria Health Department that a raccoon in the Potomac Yard neighborhood recently tested positive for rabies. They said there was an aggressive raccoon that came into contact with the dog in the area off of East Glebe Road.
0: Didn't the owner have to like beat off the raccoon?
1: To separate the two. And so they said now they were worried about the owner's health as well. They said the dog was also being monitored for any symptoms. The raccoon was captured and killed, and it later tested positive. So they're telling people in that area around Delray to be Delray and Potomac Yard to please be careful, keep away from the wild animals in your neighborhood.
0: Always.
1: A fox scared the crap out of me last night in my backyard.
0: Really?
1: So I was sitting outside because it was still nice out. I was just doing some stuff. And this is like 8:30. I was just going through and deleting stuff on my phone. And all of a sudden, I heard like this weird noise. And it looked down. And then all of a sudden, there was a golf ball about like 6 feet away from me. And I saw something scurrying away into the yard. And I hopped up and I got into the house real quick and I turned off the lights so I could see it better. And it was this fox.
0: Right.
1: And then it came up. I think the thing thought the golf ball was an egg. Then it came up and retrieved the golf ball.
0: No, you know what it thought?
1: Scurrying.
0: This woman feeds wildlife all the time.
1: Went scurrying
0: Let's all just
1: away.
0: Go to this yard.
1: Well, I think he was probably looking for the bagels that I had already discarded.
0: Right, in the yard.
1: Yeah.
0: Right, yeah. Oh, this is a weird-looking bagel.
1: Those were gone.
0: Yeah,
1: I don't know where he got the golf ball from.
0: He was coming for the bagels.
2: I know where you'll get rabies from.
1: Aren't foxes the ones that don't get rabies, though?
0: They do.
2: They're not the only ones eating your food.
1: I haven't been doing it a lot. I just did.
0: Just
1: I was
0: yesterday.
1: Like, no.
2: And it was just a dozen.
1: Saturday. These bagels were supposed
0: Day
1: to be
0: old.
1: Good through May 24th. I'm not going to risk it. So I just tossed
0: May
1: them out.
0: May 24th?
1: I tossed them out in the yard.
0: Dude, you can't hold on to bagels that long. You know how stale that is?
1: No, but these aren't like the ones that you buy from like the bagelry. These were the ones that you get at Harris Teeter.
0: Oh, like Lenders.
1: Yeah.
0: Yeah, those are
1: something
0: all right.
1: like that.
2: This says foxes are among the primary wildlife carriers of the disease.
0: Whoops. Yeah, they carry like
1: he didn't
0: crazy.
1: Look rabid. He was acting normal.
0: Right.
1: He was out during normal hours. He was afraid of me. I was afraid of him.
0: Bitch, where's my food? Woo!
1: Also, more animal stories to report from over the weekend. Members of the Montgomery County Fire and Rescue, working along with Howard County, helped to guide a horse off of a trail over the weekend. Did you see that?
0: I saw the story, and I saw, like, the officers were... It took a while, too.
1: Mm-hmm. Like, a couple hours.
0: Yeah.
1: So initially, they thought
0: but
1: it was
0: why is
1: for...
0: There, why is there a horse just, like, walking around in the middle of Montgomery County?
1: Well, I guess, wasn't there a person with the horse? Because they said initially it was
0: an
1: injured person.
2: People walk those trails with their horses all the time.
0: All the time?
2: Yes.
0: No way.
2: We've talked about this, and we're just as incredulous then, and people called in and said...
0: In the middle of the city, you can't be on a horse.
2: Middle of the city?
0: It's still a path. It's Montgomery County. It's not like you're way out past, like, Hagerstown.
2: The way you treat Montgomery County is as if you've never left Bethesda. It's so strange to me. Between the trails and the farmlands... And what's going on with Chuck Bell's lip?
0: The canker.
1: What happened?
2: I just caught my eye.
0: Wait, what does he have going on?
2: Just a little blemish below.
0: By the way, out of Channel 4 weather, what's his face? Retired over the weekend. Clay Anderson.
1: Yeah,
0: he'll
1: that.
0: Be back. This is like his eighth time retiring. Let me get a look at Chuck.
2: I'm sorry, they had someone retire as two people are about to go on maternity leave?
1: Well,
2: have already started.
1: Well, yeah.
0: Yeah, Clay.
1: Lauren had her baby over
0: Lauren's
1: the
0: out. I don't know the other
1: Jessica
0: girl's
1: Faith.
0: Name. Yeah, she's got one in there cooking. And then apparently Chuck's bottom lip is pregnant.
1: I don't see anything.
0: Oh, yeah. Look at it. Ooh, Chuck. Mm-mm. Mm-mm.
2: Is this like when you guys can't see the red dot on my nose?
0: Anyway, I'm sorry. So, yes, there's
1: so
0: a
1: this all happening
0: wild horse running around.
1: Patuxent River State Park in Brookville. But they do say even after it got trapped on that pedestrian bridge, took them a while to get the horse free. They were able to bring in a vet to aid in the rescue. They were able to sedate it and successfully free his leg. And they said as the sedation wore off, the horse was able to put weight on its injured leg. So aside from maybe some scrapes and stuff, they didn't think that the injuries were too serious. And they actually said in a follow-up social media post that the horse was brushing its head against the firefighters as a little thank you.
0: Oh, very nice.
1: I thought that was sweet.
0: By the way, if you look over your left shoulder, can you see the herpes now?
2: Whoa.
0: What?
2: I don't think it's that.
0: I don't know whether it's herpes or not.
1: Then
0: but
1: why would you cut himself shaving?
0: He shaves his lip. Oh, they've always said
1: like
0: Chuck
1: right
0: Bell's
1: underneath?
0: Got. That's his flavor saver. That's his flavor saver. Yeah, he's got something going on. I'll go flare up until I hear otherwise.
1: Meanwhile, over the weekend in Salisbury, Maryland, an escaped emu kept state police busy in
0: that emu
1: in
0: was
1: the
0: funny.
1: Bypass area right near Ocean City over the weekend. That was about Saturday morning, about 11 o'clock, where they got a report of an emu in the roadway. They were able to catch him.
0: That thing got hit by a car.
1: I know.
0: But he's fine.
1: It sounds like he's okay.
0: Yeah.
1: But, I mean, it wasn't until, like, 2 hours later that they were finally able to catch up with the thing, and it was returned to its owner. I guess
0: Doug.
1: It just got out of its...
2: The one?
1: Yeah. Also, news out of Florida, where a 29-year-old woman has entered a pretrial intervention agreement for stealing her co-worker's Stanley Cup, which she thought would make a good container to store her breast milk. I guess this all happened at a local recreation center where 29-year-old Ariana Moss was arrested after taking the 40-ounce insulated tumbler from the fridge at the rec center in Largo, Florida, where she was working as a supervisor. So before she left, somebody overheard her saying, you know, this cup would be great to hold my breast milk. Well, you can't steal those Stanley cups.
0: Wait, so did she just sit there and like milk her titty?
1: I don't think she had gotten.
0: Hey, Falker.
1: I don't think she had gotten that far in the process. I think she was just thinking like, oh
0: this will be
1: look
0: good.
1: Look at this Stanley cup. I can put my breast milk in there.
0: Yeah, good thinking.
1: It'll store a whole bunch of it. So now she has agreed to resign from her position and is now prohibited from contacting the rec center.
0: By the way, would you, if somebody was taking your cup to, for like, are you going to management about them taking your cup?
2: I don't think so.
0: Just go to her and go, bitch, give me my cup back.
1: Buy your own damn
0: We're
1: cup.
0: We're not using this
1: go
0: for
1: to
0: breast
1: Five
0: milk.
1: Below, don't take my Stanley.
2: But maybe right? something had been brewing.
0: Oh, that could be.
1: Also,
0: like on Chuck's lip.
1: It was the little horror movie that could, Backrooms, making $81.5 million over the weekend.
0: Man, did that explode in a big way.
1: Yeah.
0: I got to get into it a little bit later on, but it did huge numbers over the weekend.
1: Obsession came in second place with $26 million.
0: Still two horror movies.
1: Still haven't seen.
0: Sitting on top of the box office charts.
2: Yeah. What did they say about Obsession? It's the first movie since Jaws. And a non-holiday, so they did say in holiday movies, I guess occasionally I do this, but first movie since Jaws to improve its box office performance for three straight weeks.
0: Yeah, so it did better in week two than one, better in three than two. Yeah. And just so that's the first time since, what was Jaws, 19?
1: Seven, didn't we just hit the anniversary?
0: Oh, 72?
1: Was it last summer?
0: Four? I don't know. Whatever it was. First time since then. That's crazy.
1: Star Wars, The Mandalorian, and Grogu in third place with 25. Then
0: Bomb-ola.
1: Michael still making money, $11 million in fourth place. And then the breadwinner, the Nate Bargatze movie, made $7.5 million for the weekend. Moving on to sports, Carolina Hurricanes beat Montreal over the weekend to win the Eastern Conference. And now the Stanley Cup final is set with Carolina playing the Vegas Golden Knights. Game one is tomorrow night in Carolina. And then game two comes up on Thursday.
0: Thursday night. Let's go Vegas. I mean, that's a tall mountain to climb. Goddamn, yeah. Carolina's playing great hockey. But let's go Vegas.
1: Also, the NBA final is set. The Spurs meet the Oklahoma City Thunder on Saturday night to advance to the finals against the Knicks. Game one is Wednesday night in San Antonio. They are talking about the exorbitant prices.
0: Oh, prices
1: of
0: are
1: tickets.
0: Through the roof for MSG games? Through the roof.
1: What did they say? Like, one ticket to the finals is going to cost you more than if you had gone to every game during the semifinals?
0: I believe it.
1: My God.
0: Yeah, I believe that.
2: So will you find a lot of Knicks fans buying seats for San Antonio games?
0: Probably.
2: Like in Texas?
0: They can't afford. If you're just a regular person living in New York, you can't afford to go see a Knicks finals game.
1: No.
0: It's cheaper. It's like Taylor Swift. It's cheaper to fly to San Antonio and buy a Spurs ticket.
1: The Magic are close to hiring their new head coach, finalizing a deal with Sean Sweeney, who has spent this season with the Spurs as an assistant. He will stay with the Spurs, though, through the end of the finals. The Mystics falling to the LA Sparks over the weekend, 92-87. In baseball, the Nats beat the Padres yesterday, so they take two of three from over the weekend. They've got a series against the Miami Marlins starting at Nats Park tonight. Orioles beat the Blue Jays yesterday to split the four-game weekend series, so they are off for today. Djokovic knocked out of the tournament on Friday evening in the French Open, so that means this year's tournament will have a winner not named Djokovic.
0: Not named Djokovic, not named Alcaraz, and who's a Sinner. Yeah, he's also gone. You know who I like? You know who's fun to watch? He's a Brazilian kid, 19 years old. Fonseca is his name.
1: Yeah.
0: He's good. I think he's from Brazil. But yeah, 19-year-old kid. He's the one who knocked out Djokovic.
1: Mm-hmm.
0: He's good. He's fun to watch. He's really fun to watch.
1: I didn't pay attention to the weather there. Did the weather break at all?
0: Yeah, it did. It went from 98 to 97.
1: Oh, okay.
0: Yeah, no, it's still hot as balls.
1: Okay.
0: It is still. And tonight you get for
1: Tiafoe,
0: there.
1: Right?
0: Well, Tiafoe goes today. This is a big year for Tiafoe because all the big names are out of the way, right? Taylor Fritz is gone. Yannick Sinner is gone. Djokovic is gone. You got no Alcaraz. There's still that up and coming, like that Fonseca kid. But this is a good chance for Tiafoe if he's going to go on a run and win a major. This is a good one for him. He's got to stop playing 5-set matches, though. Like, he's got to lock down. It's just too much tennis. It's too much heat. It, like, takes its toll. He's really got to lock in today. So if he can pull out a straight-set win, that would be massive today. And then the other big match, which will air at tonight in Paris, obviously during the day here, is Naomi Osaka against Sabalenka. Mm-hmm.

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0: 866-2-ELIOT, 866-235-5468. Hi, Elliot, in the morning.
1: Good morning.
0: Hey, who's this?
1: Hey, this is Tim.
0: Hey, Tim, where are you calling me from, dude?
1: I live in Carroll County, working as a teacher in Montgomery County.
0: Oh, well, first of all, very good. That's awesome. Good for you. Hey, how much time do you have left?
1: 3 weeks.
0: Oh, that seems so long, dude. That seems so long. Oh, that's like 15 days or something. All right, very good. But then you're done for a couple of months. Good for you. Good for you.
1: Oh, yeah.
0: Hey, oh, you know what? Can I ask you something? Well, let me take care of the business part of this. Let me give you tickets. I will send you to go see Dave Matthews. That show's in a couple of weeks. You'll go see Dave Matthews out at Jiffy Lube Live. Hey, can I ask you this? What grade, like, are you in elementary school, middle school, high school?
1: High school.
0: High school. So I saw something that there's a, hold on, let me get her name. There's a researcher, her name is Catherine Bradshaw. She's a researcher out of the University of Virginia. I don't think that matters at all, but this was like one of the research things she was working on. And you'll know the answer to this since you work at a high school. Is they were saying one of the big bullying things in high school is people, here's what it says, kids are snapping and sharing photos of other students eating their lunch. And that's become like what do you mean, yeah?
1: Yeah. Oh, kids aren't jackasses.
0: But why? I don't understand how that has become bullying thing.
2: What they are eating or them like chewing?
0: Both.
2: Oh.
0: Both.
1: Especially if they're an overweight kid. That's just horrible.
0: Yes. The I agree.
3: As you were describing it, Elliot, I didn't even think about that.
0: I didn't either. Because the thing that I read, although it would make sense because part of Catherine Bradshaw's research, she said that they'll take pictures of like each other or just, not each other, but of people either like an awkward mouthful of food.
2: Yeah.
0: Or somebody, God forbid, if they're sitting by themselves, then they look like Loserville. Or if it's like something odd that they're eating, and they said that it, like, and then they'll just post it on like the, you know, the Moco 26 senior Snapchat, or, you know, whatever it is. And then, and they said that for some people there's body image issues, but I went the other way of like, oh, it's the girl that won't eat or something like that. I didn't think about the chubby kid who's sitting there eating, has got a mouthful of turkey sandwich.
2: Right.
0: And then the next thing you know, he's up on Instagram. Oh, that's bad.
1: Yeah, agreed.
2: What do you say? They're all jackasses.
0: But I've never, like of all the stuff, did you ever think of anybody taking a picture of somebody eating lunch?
3: When everyone in that room is
0: eating lunch. Exactly. No. Yeah. They said it's gotten to the point. Now, this I would never do. They said it's gotten to the point, and sir, if people do this with you, my apologies, where some kids will like, they'll go eat in a teacher's classroom.
3: Well, some schools allow for
1: that. Yeah, our high school is an open high school where they can eat in the classrooms, the hallways, anywhere. It's awful.
2: Because you're there, you just want a little piece.
0: Like we had the option, you could eat in the cafeteria.
2: Yeah.
0: Or there was like a part out back behind the school. Like if it were nice, you could go out there and eat. But you could just sit in a hallway. You couldn't go to a teacher's classroom. And I mean, I guess if you buddied up with a teacher.
2: I think it was up to the teacher's discretion. If the teacher was cool with it. And
0: Oh, hell no. Yeah. If I, no offense, sir. If I were a teacher and a kid walked in to eat, I'd be like, out. Like, go, you know what? Go deal with it.
1: Some teachers lock their doors, but other teachers keep them wide open. I mean, it's a safe space for some kids.
0: Right.
1: The ones that get taken pictures of when they're eating.
0: I mean, I get it. Like, I'm in a no-win right here. All right, very good. Well, listen, Teach. Hey, enjoy Dave Matthews in a couple weeks. Only a couple more weeks, and then you'll be done with school. Hold tight 1 second for me, all right, dude?
1: Awesome, class. Thank you, class.
0: Hey, you got it. Hold on 1 second. I would have never thought of that.
2: What, bullying people for what they're eating or how they eat?
0: Or you take a picture of me eating. Who cares?
3: I mean, we also all went to school when there was no social media.
2: Yes.
0: Right, no, but even now, if somebody was like, I'm taking a picture of Elliot eating, who cares?
3: Well, you'd be somebody that they'd maybe want to snap because the way you eat is, some people describe it as shoveling.
0: Yeah. All right. So put that up on Snapchat.
2: How did the popcorn picture make you feel? Now take yourself back into like your adolescence and see how that would have affected you.
0: I would have done the same thing that I did now. Like, oh, I'm sorry, I'm living in your head, taking pictures of me.
2: Rent free, bitch.
3: Now I got to ask my son, because they too can eat wherever they want. And he never eats in the cafeteria.
0: Where does he eat?
3: They eat.
0: Go outside.
3: Around. Well, if it's nice weather.
0: Yeah.
3: There's like a little.
0: Like an outdoor area.
3: What do you call that?
2: Yeah, Marley never used,
3: square.
2: Never used to eat in the cafeteria.
0: Oh. I eat in the cafeteria all the time.
3: Well, yeah, so did I, every single day. And we were allowed to leave campus. I mean,
0: I did as a senior, we could leave campus. I did every day.
3: Me too. All the time. No, come on.
0: Yeah, no, we would leave. Once you could leave, we would leave all the time. We'd go to Kmart and eat.
2: Yeah, we didn't have that luxury of leaving campus.
0: But we could eat outside or in the cafeteria, but you were just eating in a hallway.
3: But now I'm going to ask him if there is some sort of stigma against eating in the cafeteria, and if it's a product of kids being bullied.
0: But eating in the cafeteria was awesome.
3: That's what I thought.
0: Yeah, no, because that's like if you had, like, that's where you could see your friends that you didn't have class with.
2: Right.
0: I mean, I guess you could go outside, but, I mean, those were your only options. Like, what am I going to do? Sit down by the science classrooms and eat?
3: It was social hour.
0: I'd rather choke. Yes, with all of your friends at the table.
3: Yes.
0: Yeah, that was the internet.
3: Mm-hmm. Absolutely.
0: Yeah.
3: Well, and the bus.
0: And the bus. Thank you, Derek. But yes, but that's where you got gossip on people. That's where breakups happen. That's where if there was a fight, sometimes it would be in the cafeteria. Like the cafeteria that's where it happened.
2: Yeah, but I just think for a lot of the kids where they don't feel safe there, that's why they like to go to...
0: Safe? They're taking your picture while you're eating.
2: You know how many fights happen in the cafeteria?
0: Well, yeah, but you know that's coming.
2: Yeah, but you want to be like looking over your shoulder while you're just trying to eat your chicken sandwich?
0: I'm not fighting. I'm eating. Oh. If a fight breaks out, I'm going to
2: watch
0: it. Yeah,
2: but there's two tables away from me. Things about to go down.
0: That's okay. I mean, it's going to go down. I'm still eating.
2: Oh, good. Now I got milk spilled on me. Now I got to stink the rest of the school day.
0: Get up and move.
3: But violence aside, which is never good, I know you're saying who cares to eat there, but you're also telling us that they are feeling shamed for eating.
0: For eating a sandwich. Yeah. Take a picture of me. I'm putting a sandwich in my mouth.
3: Again.
0: By the way, somebody's going to take a picture of me shoveling nachos into my mouth on Thursday night. And I'm eating the brisket with my hands. Yeah, take a picture.
3: Yes, you don't care. But it's a lot different when you're 16 years old. Just because we haven't heard of it doesn't mean it affects people.
0: Okay. All right. That's fine. It's like people used to get bullied. Well, I guess they still...
2: I think they still do.
3: Isn't this what that is?
0: No, but I mean like bad. It's, like bad.
3: My daughter came home Friday and she got her yearbook. She's like, I got clipped. I got clipped in the yearbook. So at first I thought that meant like you had a photo taken of you, because I'm thinking like clip art. And then she's like, no, it's not a good thing. And I said, oh, did you get cropped? Do you mean the word cropped out of a photo? She's like, no, they took a photo for me and I wasn't posing. And I said, oh, it was like an action shot or just like a random picture that you didn't know that they were taking at the time. And she's like, yeah, why would you put that in the yearbook? And I said, I don't know, nor care. It was cool when you were in the yearbook, right? Is that no longer cool?
0: Yeah. No, being in the yearbook was great.
3: But what's out? The cafeteria and the yearbook now?
0: No, that was good. What do they call that? Like, not an action shot.
2: What candid?
0: Candid. Yeah. Candid. Candid fun.
2: You remember I was one of the editors.
3: So you probably...
0: You clipped Tyler's daughter.
2: I put all of my friends in.
3: Yeah.
0: Yeah, yeah. So tell her it was one of her friends.
3: And
0: yeah.
3: Avoided bad photos of you and your friends?
2: Oh, God, yeah.
3: Yeah.
0: Yeah, but you put bad photos of people you didn't like in.
2: Uh-huh.
0: Yeah, thank you, bully.
2: Thank you.
0: Hi, Elliot in the morning.
4: Hey, what's going on, guys?
0: Well, Deborah's looking fat in this one. Here we go. Yes, sir. What can I do? Oh, dude, what's your name?
4: Hey, I'm Dylan.
0: Good. Hey, all right, couple things. How was your weekend, sir?
4: It was great. Actually, I had a graduation party.
0: Oh, wait.
4: To hang out by the pool.
0: Where are you graduating from?
4: It wasn't me graduating. It was a neighbor's high school graduation.
0: Oh, hey, did you bring up all the lunchroom bullying during the graduation party?
4: Of course.
0: Do you have any kids in school?
4: No, I have a 2-year-old daughter. Well, she's going to be 2 in less than a month now.
0: Oh, dude, good for you. Congratulations. That's awesome.
4: Yep, so,
0: that's awesome.
4: I'm almost there.
0: Good deal. Hey, listen. Yep. I'm going to give you a pair of tickets. I'll send you to go see Dave Matthews. That show's in a couple of weeks out of Jiffy Lube Live. Hey, dude, hold tight 1 second me. Hey, you got it. Hold on 1 second for me. Yes, Tyler.
3: From Laura, not only do kids take pics of others eating, but they also have an Instagram page dedicated to kids lacking, a.k.a. any student who falls asleep in class.
2: Oh, I think I've seen those.
3: That's another term I'd never heard
0: before. That's also funny.
2: Lacking.
3: Lacking.
0: But so what? It's going to happen. It's going to happen.
3: So the people should be okay with it being the subject of this finger pointing?
0: By the way, we used to fall asleep in class. Somebody would like spit something at you. Somebody would write on you. Somebody would kick your chair.
2: Yeah, but there wasn't photographic evidence that lived forever.
0: It lived in my memory. If you were good and you could fall asleep on your chin with your elbow, one of your friends would come by and jam your elbow. Like, it happened all the time. Oh, I'm sorry there's not an Instagram page to put it on, but everybody saw it happen. And when you bashed your chin into the table, everybody laughed.
3: I think, though,
0: that comes with what happens.
3: Everyone laughed that was there. Now it's more painful because...
0: Now it's the whole school? Then don't fall asleep.
3: It's online.
0: Yeah, don't fall asleep.
3: Josh writes, I never enjoyed eating around others in high school. The tormenting was atrocious.
0: Because he was stealing other kids' food?
3: When did I say that?
0: No, I'm asking. Like, why didn't he enjoy eating around people?
3: Clearly, he was judged for what he was eating or how he ate it.
0: Like, would he have been, like, was Josh, like, I know he's on the jabs now, but, like, was he?
3: Okay.
0: Was he a big kid back in the day?
3: I don't know.
0: So was he like, everybody's like, there goes Chubby Josh, there goes Chubby Josh.
3: But again, it doesn't sound like from what you read.
0: Is Josh going to be embarrassed? He's going on Thursday night, right? Is he going to be embarrassed to eat the Rocklands nachos in front of everybody? Is he going to sit there like a pud?
3: He does, right. He's always struggled with his weight.
0: Okay. Oh, so he was like, so they took a picture of him wolfing a turkey. It was like, oh, wait, and that was it.
3: But your researcher out of UVA doesn't sound like she's only talking about kids who are overweight.
0: No, not at all.
2: No, it's anybody.
0: Anybody.
3: This is why you should know this best. You have colleagues and friends who hide their mouth when they eat because they don't want people to watch them.
0: Rick Dees.
3: Yeah, but there were others.
0: No, Dees was the worst one.
3: Oh.
0: Well, Scott, too. But Dees was the worst one. Oh, yes. Oh, Elliot. Oh, I'm enjoying. I have sushi. Mm. Oh, can you see my rice? Yeah,
3: is that attached, though, to their celebrity? Or have they been like that? Or had they been like that their whole lives?
0: Well, Rick was a fat kid.
3: Oh,
2: so that's
3: so
2: why.
3: Yeah. Related.
0: Well, I don't know. I never asked him, like, why are you covering your mouth? But Rick was a chubby kid.
2: Mm-hmm.
0: I mean, he'll tell you that.
2: Yeah.
0: Yeah.
3: Was Scott?
0: No.
3: Okay. So was his because he was famous, or did he just...
0: Nah, it just fell out. No. Like, just got ate.
3: So his style of eating needed to be shielded.
0: Yeah, yeah.
3: Did.
0: Yeah. But Rick, like, I didn't know Rick when he was a kid. Like, what am I, Rick's grandfather? But like Rick would always say, I was a chubby kid. Oh, yes. Oh, not now. Oh, disco duck. Where am I going? Oh, look at me now, Ellen.
2: Slim and trim.
0: Line one. Hi, Elliot, in the morning.
5: Morning.
0: Hello.
5: Hi, this is Marie calling in. I just wanted to give a little reality check for what it's like in middle school. So, Elliot, you got these young kids who are starting to date, and one of them has a best friend and another best friend who's the girl, and he's dating the girl. Suddenly, his best friend takes away his girlfriend. Now, the whole lunch table that they sit at and all their friends, he's now doesn't want to see that because it physically makes him sick to see his best friend with his other best friend when they were dating the day before.
0: Sure.
5: So that was my cute little son who then proceeds to have lunch in the bathroom.
2: Aw, not even a classroom?
5: No, but he's like hiding out in the bathroom. So it took a few days to get him out of the bathroom. But the point being is like they go through such drama.
0: I know, but it toughens you up. It's going to happen. You're going to deal with that. Listen,
5: yes.
0: It makes me sad inside to hear that your kid's sitting on a toilet in the bathroom eating.
3: He's lucky that the door isn't locked. Yeah. Half the bathrooms, or more than half, are shut down.
2: Yeah.
0: Well, in between the smell of tish, everybody vaping, like the whole, like his lunch sucked. But listen, I get it. When you're young and the girl starts dating your friend and everything, but it toughens you up.
5: It does. It does. So they work through it. But it's like one of those moments where you're like, you see a picture of them standing in the bathroom.
0: Oh,
5: you
0: God.
5: Know, so they do all kinds of weird stuff out of, I don't know.
0: But wait a minute. He didn't even go sit.
5: Animal brain.
0: He didn't go even sit in the stall. He just stood in there eating a sandwich?
5: I don't know. I don't know if he actually ate. He just he was allegedly eating in the bathroom. So I asked the front desk.
0: Eating a nice sandwich from his friend, dicking him over.
5: Can you get him out of there?
0: Hey, also, is he good now? Is he good now?
5: Oh yeah.
0: And he's got a callus.
5: But they work through those things.
0: Yeah, but now he's got a callus.
2: But that doesn't wipe away how traumatic it is when you're going through it.
0: I know, but that's how you learn for the future.
3: That's a terrible approach to bullying.
0: What's that?
3: Or any sort of shame or humiliation or embarrassment.
0: Who, me?
3: That, hey, this toughened you up.
0: No, but it does. You're going to go through.
3: But that's not hearing how the child is feeling. You're not
0: I'm
3: validating
0: him where he is.
2: No, you're not.
3: No, yeah, you're telling him where he's
0: sucking up.
3: You're telling him where he's going to be.
2: I'm on a suck it up street.
0: Yeah, no, but I want to just say, listen, life isn't always going to be all great and dandy. So this is a learning experience. Like, you've learned, like, sometimes bitches is cruel. Mm. Like, you learn that. And that, and now you got to talk to your friend. Like, now we got a code that we got to work on. Like, these are all building blocks. Yeah, I'm not happy that he got his heart broken, but also what's he going to do? Have a falling out with a colleague and go sit in the bathroom when he's 25 years old and working?
3: No, I'm not saying that it's apples and apples.
0: No, it's
3: for what
0: dumps
3: happens
0: and dumps
3: in the future.
0: Right.
3: But you have to be able to help them through their emotions.
0: That's what I'm doing.
3: No, you're not.
0: That's what I'm doing. Getting them out of the bathroom. That's where the kids smoke. Get out of there. All right. Very good. Very good. I'm glad he's good now. I'm glad he's good now.
3: It sounds like you're afraid of being told on because you're in there with cigs.
0: Well, no, but the other thing, and again, I don't want anybody to have to eat in the bathroom. You know what I mean? Like, that's sad. Like, that makes me sad for that kid.
2: Yeah.
0: But then also, that's where you have to explain everybody. So, okay, nobody's taking a picture of you, but now everybody's like, where Elliot is? He's eating in the bathroom. So now you're the bathroom eater.
3: But if this is an open plan lunch, kids can go anywhere.
0: Anywhere would be better than the bathroom. Anywhere would be better than the bathroom.
3: When did that start?
0: Eating in the bathroom?
3: No.
2: Like eating outside of the cafeteria?
3: It just feels like that would be a security issue.
0: Honestly, and I mean, I hate to sound like Jimmy Good Guy. It's a safety issue. If something happens in the hallways,
3: that's what I just said.
0: No, you said.
3: I said it would be a security issue to have kids all over. When did that start?
0: Oh, I don't know about security. I thought you. Well, yeah, safety and security. Yeah. Those are the two foundational S's. But yeah, if a fire broke out, I'm scooping up all my food. I got kids tripping. Like that seems like it could be troublesome.
3: Not just fire.
0: In the goddamn cafeteria.
3: The wandering in the hall. So it doesn't, I'm not talking about some sort of major emergency, but just not being able to account for where children are is a problem during the school day when kids are supposed to be in the classroom. The idea that they have free will and license to go wherever for a decent amount of time.
0: That's why senior year was the best, man. We would load up and drive. Just get away. That was awesome. Hey, also, is it cool or bad in school now to buy lunch?
3: Was this going to be like economics?
2: Was there a stigma against the people who brought their lunch?
0: No, the University of Virginia woman was saying like she did put a positive spin on not what I'm about to say, but on the issue is like they would also take pictures of kids who bought their lunch. Like you would buy your lunch at school. We bought lunch at school. Now, as far as I know, it could have been subsidized. I have no idea. But, like, we bought lunch all the time.
3: Yeah. I was so jealous of the kids who bought lunch every day.
0: It was great. Yeah. Oh, it was fantastic.
3: So what is the reason?
0: Well, they say now that it's only the poor kids who buy lunch at school. Now, we were poor.
3: Really?
0: Yeah.
2: Because it is so cheap as compared to you.
0: Going to the store?
2: Yeah.
0: Yeah, I guess. I don't know. I have no idea.
3: Man.
0: We bought lunch all the time. It was great. We used to make fun of the kids who had to bring their own lunch. That looks like garbage. I'm eating bad pizza.
3: Seriously, I was like, oh my God, they get French fries every single day.
0: Right, that's why.
2: Even if they're sucky French fries.
0: Right, and that's why Josh didn't like to eat in front of people because he's eating French fries every day.
3: Well, now he writes, current day, he does not give a F.
0: Oh, good. Good, yeah. He'll wait till I take pictures of him eating on Thursday. But Catherine Bradshaw from UVA said, now that a lot of schools are banning phones, people are going back to the cafeterias.
2: Oh,
3: there's a spillover benefit. You also keep tabs on the kids.
0: Yeah.
3: Wait.
2: What?
3: You just said that you didn't want kids eating in bathrooms.
0: No, but I also want kids to be able to have their phones. Like, it's, you can't win a goddamn thing. Where am I going? Line two. Hi, Elliot in the morning.
6: Hey, this is me.
0: Yeah, hi, who's this?
6: Hey, this is Brian Grissy out of D.C. You remember me?
0: If I say no, are you going to hate me?
6: No. I came on, I think it was like maybe last week. I'm the security guard from D.C. My coworker was by Tenleytown.
0: Yes. Now I remember you.
6: Yeah, so y'all were talking about, bullying in the cafeteria and stuff. For me, at least since I graduated last year, I can say I didn't eat in the cafeteria. Not because of, like, bullying stuff, but because it was from freshman year. During freshman year, the cafeteria was like an arena. There was almost a fight every day in there, so there was just no point in eating.
0: Same. Right. Yeah, I mean, we had a lot of fights by the cafeteria. Here's what I thought you were going to say, that starting your freshman year, the freshmen always ate at the garbage tables. Like, it was horrible. Like, you didn't sit in any of the cool areas of the cafeteria.
2: We had the senior stage.
0: You guys got to eat on the stage?
2: There was a stage.
0: Oh, we didn't have a stage in the cafeteria.
2: Yeah, I mean, it wasn't a ton of tables, but if you were a senior, you got to sit up there, and you did not go up there if you weren't a senior.
0: You weren't a senior, right. You also learned how to not let people steal your crap. Like, if you were eating in somebody, like, especially, like, if you were a freshman or a sophomore, and there would be, like, a junior class that came in, if they went to steal your pizza, you learned to defend your crap.
3: My cafeteria wasn't so wild.
0: I make it sound like it's bad. It was never, I mean, there were some, yes, we had a couple of fights. There were people that would steal your stuff, but you figured it out.
3: Remember, I never saw a single fight.
0: Fight, that's right. You got a little callous.
3: From Joel, a 25-year-old new hire at work just got dumped by her boyfriend, and she ate lunch on the curb outside of our department office's window for a week. Guess high school habits don't die.
2: Because she didn't want to interact with her coworkers and who might ask her about it?
0: Well, you know what they won't ask her about? Why are you sitting outside on the curb?
3: Maybe her mom called the radio when she was in school and laughed about the situation.
0: No, but you know what I mean? Like, that's not healthy. That's not healthy.
3: That is not, no.
0: Right, but where does that start? Eating your sandwich in the bathroom.
3: It starts with having a supportive...
0: Like me. I would ask her to sit with me. If there was somebody who's...
3: Wait, if someone here... went out to the curb.
0: Yes.
3: You're going to go out there at lunchtime?
0: Thank you. The last coworker I saw sitting on a curb, I stopped and helped.
2: Who? Oh.
0: Fat Zach when he couldn't walk.
3: Because I told you to.
0: Did I not give him a ride?
3: You said let's blow by him.
2: And here you are, still years later, talking about it.
3: and misrepresenting what happened.
2: Yeah.
0: All I remember
2: I was the nice guy.
0: I remember he got in my car and got a ride to his.
2: Because he wanted a ride.
0: Because he couldn't walk. But yes, who's somebody here?
2: Who might do that? Like go sit outside on a curb?
0: Yeah, like they break. Like who's a woman here? Like if they broke up,
3: well, why can't a man do it?
2: Yeah,
0: because this said a female. Well, so I'm just going with a female.
3: Well, pick a 20-something female in the office.
0: Yvonne. Although Yvonne's she wishes you in her 20s.
3: I'm sorry. Didn't she just have a child?
2: Yeah.
0: So imagine how much worse a breakup would be.
3: No, that's the worst example of someone who could be in this situation.
0: Yeah, well now she's got a newborn. Her husband just left her. She's sitting outside on the curb. I would go out there and be like, Yvonne, number one, we don't eat outside sitting on the curb. Number two, come upstairs, talk to me.
2: No, you would be sending pictures to the group text.
0: I would go out there after I was like, hey, y'all see Yvonne sitting out there on the curb, right? What's going on? And now everybody's got to tell me, oh, her husband just cheated on her. So like now all everything.
3: You just want the gossip, it sounds like.
0: I do, but then I want to get it from her. Like, hey, what happened? Like, I want to be there for her. But yeah, that's not healthy. That's not healthy. You know what Yvonne needs? Callus. You need a callus. No, I love life. Life is great. But sometimes you have bad bumps in the road. You got to fight your way through it.
3: Life will sometimes knock you down. You just can't let it knock you out.
0: Life will humble you. Over the weekend, they talked about how hockey will humble you. I just thought I'd throw that in to kind of make it work. Hockey is life. All right, let's do some fun. But nobody answered our question. Is buying your lunch at school bad now?
3: Sounds like from your research or that you read about, yes.
0: It is? Oh, jeez. No, buying your lunch at school was great. Variety, pizza, fries.
3: It was so much better than anything
2: Yes, than anything you would have brought from home.
3: In a brown bag.
0: Right.
3: Or I had a reusable bag.
0: You should have eaten in the bathroom.
3: It had Velcro on it.
0: No
2: so
0: kidding.
3: You'd hear me open it.
0: I know there was no can of soda inside there.
2: Mother, my Velcro isn't adhering as well as it should. What should we do?
3: That starts to happen because it's the threads.
2: It gets frayed.
0: Yeah. Yeah. Right. Well, you know who else was afraid? Tyler.
3: I think that's on my current bag. Yeah, look at the Velcro.
2: It's a crime.
3: Listen.
2: Treat yourself to a new Velcro bag.
3: Listen, you can hear it's not a crisp sound.
2: Yeah, that's on its last legs.
3: Like that's what you want, but it's just listen. It's a little. What would you say? Like a little tiny.
0: It's like a little fart, a little queef.
2: Velcro queef.
0: Yeah, there it is. I heard that. Yvonne's queefing. All right, let's do some follow-up phone calls, please. 866-2-ELLIOT, 866-235-5468. Any good stories from yesterday, last night, anything at all that you want to get into, doesn't matter to me. 866-2-ELLIOT, 866-235-5468.
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8: Clouds today, but still warm, highs at 82.
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0: cash for you. It's Elliot in the Morning's Hundreds a Day. Twice a day, every day, all week long. We have cash for you. Thank you very much to our friends at Long Home, our partners in giving away cash. So give me about a half hour, we'll do that. Follow-up phone calls, I'll be there in a moment. 866-2-ELLIOT, 866-235-5468. Just a couple of notes real quickly. Number one, remember on Friday? Well, a couple things from Friday. We were talking about people who have, like, multiple phones, stackers, stuffers. Yes. Elliot, I carry four phones. U.S. personal, U.S. work, international personal, international work.
1: Wow.
0: No way. That's a colossal. And then there was somebody who said, and I guess this makes sense. I have a work-specific phone because work policies can remote wipe your phone, which sucks if it's part of your personal phone.
1: Oh, my God.
0: So if you're using it for both and the company decides that they want to wipe it, you're done. That makes sense. That's the best argument so far.
1: Yep.
0: And then what was the Charleston restaurant? Chubby Fish.
2: Oh, yeah.
0: Chubby Fish. Somebody sent an email over the weekend that they were there last month, said it was as advertised. It was great. And I guess the menu just gets hung up on a chalkboard every day.
2: Oh, cool.
0: And that's it. That was great. And I don't know why Summer, our friend from New York, was so adamant about it, but she was very adamant. She wants everybody to know she has never sharted. Ever.
1: Okay.
0: Ever. I don't know if, like, maybe she gets accused of it a lot.
1: Oh,
0: and she's
1: well,
0: like, it's not me. But she was adamant.
2: Maybe she was backing up Diane and myself.
0: Oh, who claim they've never sharded.
2: That's right.
1: Mm-hmm.
0: And so now you, Tyler, and Summer are the only three that have never sharded.
2: And what about Brett? Didn't Brett say he hadn't?
0: Brett who?
2: From sales.
1: Oh, right.
0: Oh, yeah. But Kristen says he's a liar.
1: Oh. Kristen, believe it.
0: Where am I going, Kristen? I got to go quick. Hi, Elliot, in the morning.
3: Is this me?
0: Yeah, hi. Who's this?
4: What up, Elliot?
0: Hey, who's this?
4: This is Leo.
0: Hey, what's up, Leo? What can I do for you?
4: Butthole.

0: boy, Leo.
1: That's it.
2: Good for you. Good for you. Excellent. Excellent. Oh, by the way, we mentioned it earlier, but we should congratulate our friend Lauren Ricketts again, who had her child over the
1: Did that call
2: weekend.
1: Remind you of that?
2: Yeah, the kid's voice made me think of Lauren. But good for her. Good for her. That's awesome. All right, a couple of things. Is swimming in the Trevi Fountain going to be like the thing of the summer? Seems, they just got another one.
1: Seems like it.
2: They just got another one. Last week it was that dude. This weekend there's a woman who's like in a one piece. She kicks her shoes off and goes jumping into the Trevi Fountain. Now, listen, I don't know how big the Trevi Fountain is. It looks big when they show like the video footage of her in there swimming or like that guy that we saw walking.
3: Mm-hmm.
2: But you know what the problem is? It's only like a $300 fine. Yeah, there she
1: Still
2: is.
1: Still pretty expensive.
3: Didn't you say, though?
2: She's got millions of views so far.
1: Yeah.
3: For the one just the other day, the locals were upset that that's all these people face.
2: Yes, and and the locals, when this girl kicks her shoes off and goes in, all the locals are yelling at her. Like, they're all yelling at her,
1: yeah.
2: But nothing happens. So security comes over,
3: mm-hmm.
2: and they get her out, and she gets I don't know if you go see the polizia or whoever you go see, but it's a slap. I mean, yes, a couple $100, it's not, that's a lot of money. However, in the grand scheme of things, you're not in trouble.
3: Right. Yeah. So they need to
2: lock them up
3: on the books.
2: Lock them up. Like, you have to do something. What did I always say about the people who would scale the White House fence?
1: What?
2: You want to end that? Well, that or let a dog tear them apart.
1: Yeah.
2: Let one of the canines go. I don't know what you're doing. You're a crazy person coming over the fence.
3: Mm-hmm.
2: Now, I don't know that I'm going to have a canine tear apart the woman in the Trevi Fountain, but you got to do something to curb it. Or this is going to be every day.
3: All summer, yeah.
2: This is going to be every day. Now, can I stay international for a moment? I don't know who the advertising agency is behind the Portuguese beach volleyball tournament that was taken. You know, Portugal's on the water.
1: Uh-huh.
2: So they were hosting a very, very big beach volleyball tournament, and they put up a big ad for the finals.
1: Okay.
2: And they used one font for the letter F in final, and then another font, for the I-N-A-L.
1: Okay.
2: Diane, here's what the marketing department went with, and the picture's great.
1: It looks like anal. Absolutely.
3: You're going to regret that phrasing. What time is it? All right.
2: So they used one script for the F, but it moves over and touches the I.
1: Yeah.
2: And where that little bar is on the F, it looks like a big A.
3: Let me see.
2: Anal.
3: Oh, my God.
2: Nobody saw that. Like, nobody, like, hey, boss. I got it. And everybody was like, that's beautiful. Or in Portugal, do they not know what anal is?
1: I think they do.
3: I hope the NBA is listening. Aren't they adding that to the courts for the first time in many years?
2: What, final?
3: They're doing the trophy and finals on
2: hardwood. Oh, boy. Yeah, there it is.
3: No, the Portuguese.
2: In color, it's even better. Like, it really jumps out at you.
3: It kind of looks like that is the one font, and it's a fancy capitalized letter.
1: Yeah.
2: And now it doesn't help that it's above four beautiful women.
3: Wow. Oh.
2: I didn't see the full body picture. I like the team on the left.
3: Okay, all four are stunning.
2: Absolutely. But the ones on the left are wearing bikinis, and the ones on the right are wearing, like, shorts.
3: Boy shorts. Seriously.
2: Oh, hey, one other sports thing. I know EA Sports came out and confirmed the cover of college football with Cignetti on the cover. There's a bunch of them. Is Caleb Williams, did they confirm him on the cover of Madden?
3: I didn't see that.
2: Yeah, so I know that they could. So it started leaking over the weekend that College Football 27 has a bunch of people, but front and center is Kurt Cignetti.
1: I don't think it's confirmed yet, but that's what everybody is saying, right?
2: Well, the college football one, EA Sports, did come out and post.
1: No, but for Caleb Williams.
2: So that they haven't said?
1: Yeah.
2: But, like, there's the NFLPA logo and everything. So it looks like Madden 27 is going to have Caleb Williams on it. But I guess they did confirm college football. They did not confirm the Madden one. Couple of other things. This will be a downer. What's wrong?
3: We're just trying to get the week going here.
2: Yeah, I know. And I'm in a great mood. You know, Diane was talking during news. There was the dog that was stabbed. There was the horse in Montgomery County that got his foot stuck.
1: Yeah.
2: What the hell happened in Las Vegas?
1: Oh, is this the person at the rodeo event?
2: Yes.
1: Yeah. I don't know.
2: What the hell?
1: So that person clearly, and it was like a teenage girl who stabbed these horses. They said the horses, I believe, are going to be okay.
2: They're going to be fine.
1: They couldn't compete in this event.
2: Over the weekend, right.
3: But, so what is the story?
2: Las Vegas police arrested a teenage girl on Saturday after three horses were stabbed at a barrel racing event at South Point.
3: Oh, boy.
2: That's where they, South Point used to hold the telethon. A statement from the National Barrel Horse Association said a number of horses were mistreated by a competitor at the 2026 MBHA Barrel Racing Professionals Choice Vegas Super Show, which is taking place at South Point Arena and Equestrian Center. So I guess one of the competitors went into the barracks or the paddock or whatever and stabbed three horses.
3: So this was a participant.
2: Yes, it's a teenage girl.
1: Because I saw another.
3: You keep saying teenage girl, but I didn't know that meant it was somebody associated.
2: She's in the.
3: With
2: she's yeah. She's part of the. It's like, well, it's absolutely nothing like. But like, there's always like the stories of like the cheerleaders who sabotage each other at like the national cheerleading events. This is, I guess, teenage barrel racers or rodeo kids, and one of them went in there and stabbed the horses.
3: My God.
2: Yeah. No, that's bad.
3: Awful.
1: I'm just glad the horses are going to be okay.
2: Yes, they are. And they ended up getting the girl, I believe, right?
1: Yeah.
2: Yeah, they ended up getting her.
3: What was the weapon?
2: Sharp object. I would guess knife. Mm.
3: Jeez.
2: But yeah, she went in and slashed up the horses. I was like, that doesn't even make sense to me.
3: Yeah, that is a crazy story.
2: And then, is this nice? So we talked in the past, very Philly-heavy show today. We talked in the past about Pierre Robert, who used to work at WMMR, right?
1: Mm-hmm.
2: And had been there for decades and decades and decades. It was beloved. And Pierre ended up passing away. I don't remember when he died. But it's been within the last 12 months.
1: Yeah.
2: But Pierre, I think it was late last year, Pierre ended up passing away. And like I said, Pierre has been in Philly forever. So they made the city made a dedication for him over the weekend, which I think is awesome. Like that part I think is great.
3: A dedication of what?
2: People gathered in Rittenhouse Square. How can I describe Rittenhouse Square for somebody who's never been to Philly? So down Center City, Philly, mm-hmm. right? Kind of in between 95 and the Schuylkill. There's a very nice area called Rittenhouse Square. And there's a couple of high-rise apartments, buildings in there. You know who? I've mentioned him in the past. Like this will be for the archivist. Uncle Johnny. Lived in, no, not Uncle Johnny. Who was the guy?
1: Uncle
2: who was,
1: Johnny was in Manhattan.
2: The wrong one. Who was the guy?
3: You have Fire Island on the mind.
2: Who was the guy who lived in Rittenhouse Square who was buying the kids' underwear?
3: Oh, my God.
1: Was that one of the, like, a local broadcaster?
2: No, you're thinking of my buddy John Belaris, who also lived in Rittenhouse Square.
1: Okay.
2: And I should separate myself from being my buddy. but who was the guy?
3: Why does she get back to the dedication?
2: No, but there was a rich guy who lived in Rittenhouse Square.
3: You know what? I don't need to know enough about the square but to he would get buy. The story.
2: Anyway, it's like a nice square in Center City, Philly. And there's like grass and stuff in essentially a concrete jungle.
1: Mm-hmm.
2: There is like some grass and some plants and stuff like that. Anyway, let me get to the story about Pierre. Can somebody look up the guy in Rittenhouse Square that was buying the underwear? It's really bothering me. Anyway, in Rittenhouse Square yesterday, people gathered for the dedication of a bench to Pierre Robert. It says the bench holds specific significance. Robert shared his final social media post from that very spot before he died last year.
3: Oh, that's awesome.
1: That's nice.
2: Robert was known to frequent Rittenhouse Square, often spending time there with a cup of coffee and a good book.
1: What?
2: It is nice. You know what I mean? Like, I think that it's really nice.
3: The significance is mm-hmm. perfect.
2: Why didn't I like the idea of a bench?
3: I love that. I wouldn't, without the context.
2: You would,
3: I mean, benches are...
2: Maybe that's it. Maybe
1: don't
2: that's
1: you always
2: why.
1: Stop when you see a plaque and read it?
2: On a bench?
1: Yeah.
2: No.
1: I always do that.
2: Do you really?
1: Yeah.
2: No.
3: And sometimes benches are gifted. So benches have been used in similar ways before. But for that to be his last
1: yeah.
3: message to his community and his listening audience...
2: So I'm bad.
3: Why? Because you started thinking about what they would have to dedicate to you?
1: No, like, benches are dumb.
2: I went with lame.
1: Oh.
2: No, I was like, I mean, listen, the city's not going to give me a bench.
3: What pizza place were you in front of over the weekend for the tease?
1: Maybe they'll do it.
3: Wasn't it a pizzeria?
2: Yeah, they are. But that's where I stepped off that step and almost jacked my back up.
3: Oh, yeah. What's the name of that?
2: Emoto Mio? Yeah, but the pizza's great. Pizza's fantastic.
3: We're here as it was the last place. Elliot communicated to us all. Well, first he sent the video to Tyler. He posted it. But
2: no, that's true. If I die today, I'm getting a bench outside of a Neapolitan pizza restaurant.
3: Oh, but no, that's the thing. The bench for Pierre was already there.
2: Oh, so they just put that plaque on it.
3: So you, no, I'm saying you need to go with something that's on that corner.
2: They do have outdoor seating. And I feel bad for thinking that. I do, because I was like, that's nice. Like, the city did some, I don't know if the city did, but people gathered there for some dedication. But that's nice that they did that for Pierre.
3: Mm-hmm.
2: And then in my head, I was like, if Muriel Bowser was going to do
1: bench.
2: That, come on, give me something other than a bench. Seriously.
3: I got to pull up. What's that the corner of where that restaurant is?
2: I don't even know. I don't know the name of that side street.
3: Oh, it's,
2: that's
3: is
2: where
3: it
2: you
3: got to
2: make. Yeah, it's definitely Langston Boulevard, but it's where you got to make a right. Yeah, Emoto Mio.
3: Yeah, well, so I'm looking at the map here. So is this and Jefferson Street?
2: Yeah, because that's the right I make if I come out of Starbucks.
3: All right, so I see the exit only sign.
2: Right. See where there's outdoor seating? Their pizza's great.
3: Let's see, what else?
2: We should have them bring pizza in.
3: Could they go with here? There's some parking spots.
2: Yeah. Oh, maybe they could put my name on the tent that covers the owner's parking spot.
3: Now, I see some steps. Is there a ramp? Because we know later in life you'll be using
1: that. You'll need
3: that.
1: A ramp.
2: By the way, as long as we're so focused on food, I do have two food news stories.
3: Oh, maybe they'll do the little... What do they call that? We're at the
2: crosswalk. The Braille crosswalk thing?
3: The bumps.
1: Yeah. Oh, yeah. On the corner.
3: Mm-hmm.
2: Right. Great. So blind people will know that's where I died.
3: Well, forever you will be providing a service. That's nice.
2: I don't want a bench.
3: Were you standing on that space when you shot the tees?
2: Yeah.
3: Or were you across the street?
2: No. I was getting gas at BP because I get points for Harris Teeter.
3: Oh, so I don't even know why we're talking about the restaurant. We got to go across the street.
2: Right
3: here.
2: There.
3: There's a lamp post.
2: There's another Braille crosswalk.
3: Oh, yeah. Now, did you prevent someone from
2: utilizing
3: that?
2: I went up a little bit right there. I was right by where that car is.
3: So maybe we just dedicate the entrance to the gas station.
1: In loving memory.
2: Here I sit. Yeah. But I thought it was nice that they did something for Pierre.
3: I thought that was really nice.
1: Yeah, I think that's cool.
2: Too. Yeah, me too. Not a bench. All right. I said I had two other food news. I'm glad the guy got a lifetime ban from Six Flags for eating the McNuggets on Millennium Force at Cedar Point.
1: Yeah,
2: idiot. He got banned from.
1: Didn't he almost choke?
2: No, they don't want people eating because they're afraid they'll choke.
1: Oh,
2: he didn't almost choke.
1: Oh, because I thought I.
2: It's forbidden. It's forbidden to eat on the ride.
1: Or was he trying to like? He's just there creating content. So he.
2: Yeah. I didn't watch the video.
1: Yeah.
2: It's stupid. But you know what else? You know, the other bit. You know what's sad?

0: lights. Right. I came all the way to New York.
1: Big bright lights.
0: I'm in Times Square. I'm in the center of the universe. Yeah. I'd like to eat a Red Lobster. It's the only New York City location.
2: I always hate seeing those signs.
0: What, that say going out of business?
2: No, that point you to a restaurant or a retail store, something that is still open because it doesn't look like it would be.
0: Yeah. Right.
2: You get very nervous for the outlook of that business.
0: Absolutely. But can you see the building? It's a very tall building that it's on the ground floor of.
2: Uh-huh.
0: They're turning that into apartments.
3: Mm-hmm.
0: How awesome would it be to live above a Red Lobster?
3: Would you want to live in Times Square?
0: Yeah, I'd have no problem living in Times
3: what?
0: Square.
3: Oh, my God. A nightmare.
0: I'd have no problem living in Times. Why would that be bad?
3: Because it's never quiet. We've been through there in 2-3 in the morning, and it's like in the middle of the day.
0: Yeah, it's awesome. It's great.
3: And
0: when I lived in New York, I did not live in Times Square.
3: Blackout curtains.
0: No, you're just
3: going to
0: live
3: there.
0: No, my friend Naomi lived in Times Square. It was great. Yeah. You know who else lived in Times Square when he was there for a little bit? Gnarly Charlie.
2: See,
0: he lived in Times Square.
2: You were going to tell us that was Uncle Johnny.
3: Is it cheaper?
0: Not anymore.
3: No.
0: But yeah. I mean, it's not as highly sought after.
3: Okay.
0: Yeah. Oh, living in Times Square would be great. Living above a Red Lobster. Living above a Red Lobster. Like, the one thing that I was always told is you never want to live above a dry cleaner because your apartment is always humid.
3: Oh.
2: Can't you get really sick if it's not properly?
3: Yeah, like mold?
0: Yeah, but they should be doing it properly. But they always said you never want to live above a dry... Like, you could live several stories up,
3: mm-hmm.
0: but I'm talking about...
3: Right above.
0: The second floor? I'd love to live. Could you imagine how great your apartment would smell? Like seafood and butter and garlic?
2: Now, this headline says that it's closing one of its most iconic locations. What are the other ones?
0: The other iconic Red Lobsters? I don't think they're talking about the one on Route 50 in Fairfax. No, but is there one like...
3: Duke Street, no?
0: No, but is there one like on the Santa Monica Pier... Or like by the Bean in Chicago. I don't ever remember seeing it. Like, I'm just trying to think of like where are the iconic ones.
2: Well, didn't you just tell us another one in Florida was closing? Or what am I thinking?
0: Is there
2: of?
0: One at Key West?
2: I thought you had mentioned
0: a lot of them are closing because people don't go anymore.
2: Yeah, the oldest continuously operating.
0: Oh, that's the oldest continuing one.
2: Closed
0: right
2: after 56 years.
0: Right. Yeah. I'm telling you, put a second-story apartment above it, I'd move right in. God, would that be great?
2: You'd get to work every day, and people would move their chairs.
0: I'd slide down the stairs and be so greasy. Like being in the restaurant. All right, quick break. We'll come back. Let's do some news. Right after that, I have cash for you with Ellie in the Morning's Hundreds a Day. Don't forget, once we get to dirt, all this week, 4 packs of passes for you to join us on Thursday. It's Elliot in the Morning's baseball, barbecue, and beer as we take over Nats Park. So today, tomorrow, Wednesday, and Thursday, your last 4 packs of passes to join us on Thursday night.
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5: Clouds today, but still warm, highs at 82.
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0: What is Peebo Bryson most famous for?
1: Disney stuff. Yeah.
0: Oh, so he's like Phil Collins.
2: Phil Collins is not most famous for Disney songs.
0: Who am I thinking of?
1: I mean, yeah. Elton definitely did Disney songs too.
0: Oh, well, whatever. Anyway, Peebo Bryson got sick. I don't know what happened to him.
1: Stroke.
0: Oh. But is he all right?
1: He's being treated.

0: Yeah, he did a lot of them. Anyway, Peebo Bryson. Anyway, we got to get into some news. Oh, can I do a quick programming thing? Quick programming thing as we get into news.
1: Yeah, how you blew by Frankie Valli, who we also need to wish good wishes for.
0: What did he do?
2: He canceled the rest of his tour dates this year to work on his health.
0: Oh, well, I hope.
1: He's in his 90s.
2: Yeah.
0: Right, but is
2: but
0: he...
2: he's hopeful to come back in 27.
0: Okay, well, get your refunds.
2: Yep.
1: I felt like Elliot a little bit over the weekend when that news broke. Like, I had jinxed him.
0: Oh, because of Ashanti.
1: Eshaun.
0: Anyway, can I get to my programming thing?
1: Mm-hmm.
0: Elliot in the Morning stickers. So some people haven't gotten their stickers yet. Two things, right? Number one, there's always been problems with the post office. Number two, there's a mountain of them that are going down.
1: A lot of people think that something happened with the post office.
0: Don't
1: blame the post office.
0: No, there's a mountain of them. But this week, stuff's going to step up quick. So hopefully, and like some people were like, maybe my letter got lost in the mail.
1: Is that because you just blamed the post office?
0: Well, I was trying to make it look like it's not our fault. But don't send another self-addressed stamped envelope yet, because some people are. Mm-hmm. Some people are like, oh, it got lost. Well, I guess now you'll get two. But don't freak out about that yet. But I feel like this week we'll push some of them out the mountain off of us. I have a plan.
2: What do you mean?
0: I have a plan.
2: Okay.
0: On how we're going to trim the mountain down. But I feel like this week we're really going to crank. So if you have sent in a self-addressed stamped envelope, which I appreciate more than anything, please just give me a couple of days to kind of get the mountain moving, and they should be flying out.
1: It's almost as if Dr. Art Uhlein warned you of this when he told you he got 100,000.
0: Yeah,
1: request for his pamphlet.
0: But the difference was back then people knew how to do it. Now I was like, but yes, we are getting through them. We are getting through them quickly as possible. And this week will ramp up. So if you're trying to get your sticker, which again, I love, I want everybody to have a sticker. Every car in the area should have a sticker. This week, we're really going to crank it up,
1: mm-hmm.
0: and they'll start moving out. So just bear with me. I know some of you were upset. I would be upset, too. But no reason to yell and scream. They are on their way. All right, Diane, let's get into some news, please.
2: So it was a four-letter word on a person's Bluetooth speaker that was enough to send a transatlantic flight back to New Jersey over the weekend. It had just taken off about 4 hours prior from Newark, when it was turned around over the Atlantic after crew members were alerted to a Bluetooth device whose name raised the red security flag because it was called Bomb.
0: Right.
2: And even when they were asked everybody to turn off these devices, that person who owned that device did not.
0: So they got on the PA. So they're over the Atlantic Ocean.
2: Yeah.
0: They're going to Mallorca.
1: Mm-hmm.
0: They're over the Atlantic, and they get on there, and I guess somebody on the plane was like, uh-oh. And so I think there were a couple of devices where they were like, the names
2: questionable
0: are a little.
2: Names,
0: right.
2: Yeah.
0: So they got on the PA, and they were like, hey, everybody turn off your Bluetooth, your connection ability.
2: Yeah.
0: So that way all the names will go away.
1: Mm-hmm.
0: And people didn't. And they were like, turn them off. And people didn't. So they got on and they said, you've got 1 minute for everybody to turn them off or we're turning the plane around.
2: Yeah.
0: And like everybody on the plane, like myself, was like, they ain't turning us around for that.
2: And looky here.
0: And sure as S, they turned that plane around. They ended up catching the kid.
2: Yeah.
0: Like a 16-year-old kid.
2: Right. Just, you know, as a joke, naming that.
0: Naming it Bomb.
2: Device.
0: You know what? You know the part that I don't get, though? Mm. And I understand that they have to take that seriously.
2: Yeah.
0: Because part of me would be like, this is just some jackass who named their Bluetooth Bomb or whatever. Like, and I know some people like try to name them funny things. That's never been a bit of mine.
1: Even when it comes to like your neighborhood?
0: Yeah, that's never been a bit of mine. Like you'll see somebody else's Bluetooth pop up and you're like, oh, like I didn't know the neighbors just went by their name. But the
1: yeah, you see that with wireless
2: Wi-Fi
0: yeah,
2: too.
0: Yeah, you'll see that or but just anything. But I've never thought to give it a fun name.
1: Nah, me neither.
0: Yeah. But that would, I understand why they would be like, we can't just start having the words bomb pop up on people's phones.
2: And then there was a United flight that was going from Chicago to Minneapolis that had to make that emergency landing last Friday in Wisconsin after the hijacking alert code was sent to airport authorities. There was some guy who had repeatedly tried to get into the cockpit.
0: Yeah, right. No, he was out of control.
2: Did I see right? He's 75?
0: 75 years old. Yeah. 75 years old.
2: That's not what you expect from a 75-year-old. Also, a small aircraft had to make an emergency landing in Assiniboine Bay yesterday afternoon in Ocean City. The aircraft, which is called a Sea Ray, two-seater, single-engine flying boat, landed on the water with what appeared to be one of its floats that had become detached. They said no injuries were reported, but it was right behind Secrets.
0: I was going to say, I don't know anything about those planes, and I'm glad that nobody got hurt and everybody was fine.
2: Yeah.
0: But if you got to put a plane down in the drink, get me right to Secrets.
2: The place to go.
0: Get me right to Secrets.
2: You know what starts today, and hopefully we're going to hear from the listeners who are taking advantage of it, waiting to see how that remote terminal in Falmouth, Massachusetts turns out.
0: Oh, that's right. Right? Oh, very good, Diane. Yeah. Very good.
2: Yeah. So, because I think the first flights were set to go off before 6 o'clock this morning. So hopefully they said they were anxious to see how many people were going to be taking advantage of that new way to get to Logan Airport.
0: Airport, exactly.
2: Yeah. A couple of Chesterfield police officers are still listed in critical but stable condition this morning after they were shot responding to a domestic incident yesterday afternoon. Sadly, a police canine died from injuries that happened during the shooting. The suspect also hurt in the shootout and taken to the hospital. Police have not announced any charges just yet.
0: Well, he's going to get charged with killing a police officer.
2: For the canine.
0: For
2: absolutely.
0: The canine. Yeah. He's going to get charged with that.
2: Yeah. Police also responding to the MGM National Harbor yesterday morning after a call about a possible bomb threat. Authorities did the sweep, put the area on lockdown, but after no credible threat was found, they sent the all clear out.
0: Did they have to leave the casino?
2: I thought they said no evacuations were ordered.
0: Oh, okay. Yeah.
2: Which seems odd when they're doing a sweep.
0: Yeah, but I mean, to evacuate a casino, that's big.
2: Yeah. Also, Henrico fire crews able to quickly extinguish a dump fire after heavy smoke was reported in that part of eastern Henrico yesterday afternoon. They did not say exactly what caused that fire at the dump. Hot garbage.
0: That it smelled.
2: Yeah. Happening in Philly, a case of mistaken identity leaving an innocent bystander dead yesterday after a shooting outside a hotel near Philadelphia International Airport. So I guess a girl had called her father and said that she was being sexually assaulted. Dad comes fully strapped to the hotel and starts shooting when he sees his daughter and this person in the parking lot. It turns out this person was a Good Samaritan who stepped in to try to help her.
0: To try to protect the girl. And he pulled up and just saw this man with his daughter open fire.
2: And he lost
0: and shot the guy.
2: Yeah.
0: And it turns out that the guy jumped in to help.
2: Yeah. Adult cigarette smoking in the United States reaching a historic milestone, falling below 10% for the first time.
0: That's good.
2: Data shows only 9% of adults reportedly being reported to be current smokers, which is actually, if you go back to the mid-60s, it was 42% back then.
0: Ah, the good old days. Two things. Number one, obviously that's good. You want to see smoking rates go down. Mm-hmm. On a selfish note, more for me.
2: Also, Capital Weather Gang leaving the Washington Post after more than 18 years. They will relaunch as the Independent Capital Weather instead, with more changes at the Post. Keith Richards has become a great grandfather for the first time after his granddaughter Ella announced the birth of her first baby over the weekend.
0: How about that? Keith Richards is a great grandfather.
2: So he has 5 kids, grandfather of 8, and now he has his first great granddaughter.
0: God, and he'll outlive her.
2: Nope. Moving on to sports, it's the Knicks and the Spurs in the NBA Finals. Game 1 tips off on Wednesday night. The Golden Knights and the Hurricanes will battle for the Stanley Cup. That series starts tomorrow night. Also, in baseball, the Nats beat the Padres 4-2 yesterday, so they take 2 of 3 from over the weekend. They've got the Miami Marlins starting later on this evening. Orioles are off. They beat the Blue Jays yesterday to split that 4-game weekend series.
0: Hey, can we go back to hockey for 1 second? They did announce, remember last week we talked about Claude Lemieux and dying, and it turned out it was a suicide down in Florida. The family, through his son, the family did come out and say that the Lemieux family is going to donate Claude Lemieux.

0: Muse brain for CTE study,
1: yeah,
0: and see if there was any involvement or what they can learn or anything like that. But yeah, so they I can't remember where they do that out of. I think it's Boston. It doesn't matter.
1: Is there one central hospital that does all those studies?
0: I don't know if it's just one that does it, but I feel like the one that there's one, and I think it's in Boston, has kind of become the central figure, if you will, for brain studies and CTE.
2: It says Boston University CTE Center.
0: There you go. Yeah, so Claude Lemieux's brain is going to be studied there.
1: Racing, Denny Hamlin taking the checkered flag in Nashville after outracing Christopher Bell over the last four laps. That is his second win of the season. Also, they announced 2311 Racing will have a third full-time driver next season. 23-year-old Corey Heim will join Tyler Reddick and Bubba Wallace to round out that team that is owned by Denny and Michael Jordan. Apparently, both of them saying they'd had their eye on that driver for a while. That's a look at news and sports.
3: Elliot in the morning.
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0: 866 to Elliot. 866-235-5468. Hi, who's this?
1: Hello?
0: Hey! Yeah, hi, who's this?
1: Hi, it's Tiffany.
0: And where are you calling me from?
1: Gambrills, Maryland.
0: Gambrills, very good. Well, listen, I am going to give you $100 cash. I hope you enjoy the money. I hope you can do something fun with it.
1: I will.
0: Good deal. So listen, you hold on. Hey, can I ask you a question?
1: Sure.
0: House or apartment?
1: How is my apartment?
0: No, house.
1: In what way?
0: Do you live in a house or do you live in an apartment?
1: House. I live in a house.
0: You do?
1: I
0: okay.
1: I live in a house.
0: All right.
1: I live in an apartment in a house.
0: All right. Very good. Very good. Hold tight 1 second for me. Enjoy your cash, all right?
1: Great, thank you.
0: Hey, you got it. Hold on 1 second for me. I'll give you another chance to win some cash a little bit later on, twice a day, every day, all week long. Don't forget, once we get to dirt, and that'll be obviously towards the end of the show, more 4-packs of passes for you, Elliot, the morning's baseball, barbecue, and beer. That comes up on Thursday. I can't wait. Oh, my God, is that going to be so much fun on Thursday. We'll be at Nats Park. It's just us. So we'll be there. We got food coming from Rocklands. We got beer coming for Budweiser. We'll be in the batting cages. Ani Colombi, the Nationals general manager, will be there. We'll eat in the clubhouse. Should be a great time. So that'll take place on Thursday. Still plenty of chances for you to win your 4-pack of passes. Anyway, back to apartments. Here's why I ask. Dude, now is the time to move into an apartment. Now is the time to move into an apartment.
2: And why is that?
3: Yeah.
0: They were saying that, hold on, let me get my numbers. 60%, like if you moved into an apartment right now, so mm-hmm. Let's say you were like, I'm moving into an apartment, which I would love to do. I would love to do. Apartment living, so much better than house living. But anyway, 60% of rental listings in the DC area, so not just in the district, mm-hmm. but all yeah. around the area, are offering some kind of concession right now, whether it's free rent, waive fees, or discounted move-ins. And that's up so much compared to even last year. It's a renter's market. Renter's market.
3: Did they say why?
0: Because
3: why it's turned into a renter's market?
0: Because it favors the renter.
3: Okay.
0: I don't know if it's just because of how many apartments there are.
3: Yeah.
0: That there's an influx of apartments available, maybe.
2: I feel like from what you see,
0: a competition to get people into your apartments.
2: On the house side, where it's a seller's market, you would then, like you just mentioned, have more competition on the renter side. So you wouldn't need necessarily the demands there. You wouldn't have to give up anything.
0: The perfect scenario right now, sell your house, get an apartment.
3: Rent an apartment.
0: Absolutely. That's the way to go. That's the way to go.
2: When you said free rent, what does that mean?
0: I don't
3: like a
0: know.
3: Month free sometimes.
0: Well, I don't think they're saying, hey, every move in rent free. Like fees I get. Like there's always the move in fee, the elevator fee, the turn on your light fee.
3: Yeah.
0: Like you get feed out the ass.
3: Right.
0: But those are going away. I don't know what free rent is. That I don't know.
3: Marley moved into her place, but that was summer before last. I don't even remember. Anyway. She got like first rent month free.
0: But isn't that like a deposit?
3: No.
0: Oh.
3: Yeah.
0: Oh, like, we always had to put down a month deposit.
3: I mean, you have to put down a deposit for any damages, but that first month there was no rent due.
0: So you said
3: there was like trash fees and stuff, but there was no rent.
0: But if you said you wanted a 12-month lease, you get a 13th month for free?
3: Some places, yeah.
0: But when do I have to move out? Or do they add it to the end?
2: Wait, so you are getting to dictate the terms of the lease? What world is this?
3: Yeah.
0: It's renter's world.
2: This is so foreign to me.
0: Renter's world.
2: Kristen rents.
0: Do you get that? You did? You got free rent? In Chicago.
3: Oh, you didn't get it here?
0: No. Why not? That place isn't full, is it? No.
2: Are you guys month to month now? No?
0: Oh, yeah, that's trouble.
3: What do you mean?
0: Oh, my landlord, when I had to go month to month,
2: Because they knew they had you over a barrel.
0: Yeah. Oh. So the your rent goes way up, like way up.
2: Look at Kristen.
0: Yeah. What?
3: What?
2: Did you just say eight?
0: It's $8,000 per month? If you go month to month, yeah.
3: Oh my God.
0: Oh, yeah, no, month to month is bad. Month to month is bad.
3: For rent?
0: Yeah.
2: Oh my, like, what kind of a how big of an apartment is that?
0: Oh, it's huge.
4: Two bed, two bath.
3: That's not huge. I mean, it's a big apartment.
0: No. Yeah, no, no. But what Tyler was saying, what kind of huge increase is
3: that? Oh, I see.
0: Yeah.
2: When you heard that number, could you even pick your jaw up off the floor? Why is it done that way?
0: Because they know they have you.
2: But that's like, that's cost that happened prohibitive.
0: To me. That happened to me in New York when I said to my landlord, like, hey, right before I came here and it was taking some time, I was like, hey, I'm going to have to back this thing up about 2 or 3 months before I move to D.C. And I was like, and I had lived in that apartment for 8 years. Mm-hmm. And I was like, can I just go month to month? He's like, yeah, of course you can.
3: It'll cost you.
0: Yeah. And it was probably my rent plus 40% of my rent.
3: God.
0: But where was I going to go? I wasn't going to go rent another apartment.
3: You don't want to move your crap.
0: And I got to move. And then I got to sign a lease.
3: Yeah.
2: But when was the last time Kristen was quoted that? If you're telling us it's a renter's market,
0: you ought to go in now and demand they lower your rent.
2: Giving her stuff to stay.
0: Yeah. They should give you stuff.
2: Even if it's month to month.
0: Well, if you're not at the end of your lease, you don't want month to month.
2: No, but that's why they were quoted, right? They investigated.
0: But you're not month to month now. No. Now,
2: why would she be paying that?
3: No way.
0: Well, no, but I'm asking. I'm asking.
2: Oh, my God.
3: God, that's crazy.
0: Yeah, but you get a view of the radio station.
3: That's true. It's much coveted.
0: Where am I going, line
3: one? It's like when people want waterfront.
0: Hi, Elliot in the morning.
5: Hey, what's up, Elliot?
0: Hey, what's going on, dude?
5: So I called because I actually did exactly what you were talking about back in February when I had to get an apartment.
0: No, I got it.
5: Yeah. So they had, like, a lot of places are doing, like, you know, sign a 12-month lease, get 1 month free. So you're basically getting a year for 11 months of rent. But I, like, crunched the numbers on their website, and they had an 18-month lease. And because, like, the longer you sign, you know, the cheaper your rent's going to be.
0: Yeah, sure.
5: That's why your month-to-month was, you know, hosing you. And so I'd look at the 18-month lease. It came with 2 months of free rent. And I saw that they were doing upgrades to the building. I said, hey, I don't give it anything about the stainless steel appliances. I'll keep the 90s black stuff. How much does that save me? And they're like, oh, we'll knock off $250. And I'm like, all right, cool. And I don't want a little dissociation fee, like to leave early. They're like, yeah, we'll waive that too. I was amazed. It ended up saving like $6,000 or $7,000. Over the course of the lease.
0: Dude, that's awesome. Hey, can I ask you something? And I don't know why I feel like this came up in something. But like when they say, let's just use a year, it's easier to numbers wise, it's easier.
5: Sure,
0: right?
5: Sure, sure.
0: So you were like, you get a free month rent. So you're getting a 12-month lease for 11 months. Why did I read something, or why do I believe like this is the scam is you wanted to pay 11 over 12 and not get 13 for 12.
5: Oh, so that comes back. It's the same thing with like when you're financing a car. They're going to try to get you to say, you know, we adjusted your monthly rate. Now you're paying 72 months, but it's only $200 a month versus $300 a month for 60 months.
0: Right. So I want less months.
5: Do you want to be there longer, or do you want to just pay less money?
0: Well, I don't know how long I'm going to be there. I mean, I was in my last apartment for 8 years, so I mean, I don't know how long I'm going to be there.
5: Well, yeah, so that's the thing. Like, for a lot of places, you know, it's cheaper the longer the rent because that's stable income for the apartment building. But for me, I'm like, I'm just going to crunch the numbers, and if I have to move every couple of years to save $5,000, like, who cares?
0: And you were able to sign an 18-month lease?
5: Yeah.
0: Dude, my landlord was like, 12 months!
3: That's it.
0: And that was it. and you got it.
3: Mm-hmm.
5: You try negotiating? Like,
0: sure. Who are you talking to? Who are you talking to?
5: I don't know.
0: Of course I did. Of course I did.
5: Wait, hold on. Did you write a really nice letter like Tyler does with Airbnb?
0: All right. Very good. Thank you, sir. Thank you, my friend. Yes, Tyler.
2: So Richmond is at about 5 in 10.
0: Oh, so they're in the same boat.
2: But Baltimore is, it was much lower. I want to say it was like 30%, or no, it's 37%.
0: But that's still lower. That's half of D.C.
2: And it looks like, because Denver's at 7 in 10 offer concessions.
0: Well,
2: Charlotte,
0: Denver
2: is 7 in 10.
0: Now, Denver, I know, is nobody is moving to downtown Denver. Like, everybody's moving to Boulder and other areas like Boulder, but nobody's moving to Denver. I just read a whole story about how they're trying to save Denver, like Denver. So I get why they should just give their apartments away.
2: And they point to, and you said this, wondering if this is why numbers may be higher, they built too much.
0: Yeah.
2: Like, there was too much construction.
0: It's a fine line.
2: Now, if you're in Buffalo, you are not getting a concession.
0: Oh, really?
2: Well, One in ten get concessions.
0: Well, because they didn't overbuild in Buffalo.
2: It is the worst big market for
0: renting,
2: getting something in return for a rental.
0: Also, and listen, we enjoyed Buffalo. Buffalo was great. You know what I had on Saturday night?
2: Hmm.
0: So after Old Man Hockey, one of the guys on the team is a big Buffalo guy, Bryce. He made beef on Weck sandwiches for everybody.
3: Oh, that's
2: and
3: nice.
2: He did it right, or did he have to substitute some of
0: the ingredients?
2: He had come a Weck?
0: Yeah.
2: Wow.
0: Yeah, he had that. He made the beef himself. He had a bowl of au jus. He brought horseradish.
3: Nice.
0: It was freaking awesome. Yeah, Bryce went all out.
2: Yeah, Buffalo, Providence, and New York City are the ones that you do not

0: find a concession.
1: So are you an idiot if you rent an apartment and you don't get a concession? Like if it's 60% here or 50% Richmond and you go in and they go, no concessions, show them you're nuts.
0: Yeah, because again,
1: I'll go get concessions down the street.
0: The caller mentioned negotiating. These are places that are offering them in the listing.
2: Yeah.
1: Right.
0: These aren't like calls that are made to try to see if they will figure something out and hook it up. No, no, no. This is in print. What's being offered.
1: That's what you get. Can you negotiate them? Hey, I like this 1 month. Give me two. No? Well, I'll go to the next apartment building. I'll go to one of the Avalon Bay communities. Who's the guy that I met? What do you?
2: The thought of like negotiating that.
1: Oh, it's all I want. Ugh. Who's the guy that I met who owns apartment buildings? Is it Bizzuto? Bizzuto Apartments?
0: Oh, they told us about him.
1: Yeah,
2: there's Bizzuto Homes, isn't there?
1: Oh, is that a builder? Homes? I don't know. No. I know he does apartments. It's Bizzuto though, right?
0: That sounds familiar.
1: Yeah, because I met him. Very nice guy. Yeah, Bizzuto.
0: I'm trying to.
1: Is he doing is he doing concessions for me?
0: I don't know.
1: You do concessions for me.
0: It's wild though, because like, I was going to ask if this was a nationwide trend, and the numbers are all over the place.
1: It's time to be a renter. Don't you fantasize about that, of just selling everything and living in an apartment? It's all I want.
2: Be nice.
1: It's all I want.
2: It's called downsizing.
1: It's called being happy. Hi, Elliot. The morning.
3: Hey, what's going on?
1: Hey, what's going on, dude?
3: Hey, so my company builds apartments, and you guys are kind of hitting the nail on the head a little bit. It all depends on the inventory of available units in the market. And if it's oversaturated with vacancies, places are going to start offering more concessions. Like at the moment, we're offering 2 months free.
1: Whoa.
3: And we're competing with...
1: Hold on. I got to tell Bizzuto.
3: We're competing with a bunch of other apartments in the area that are also offering 2 months free. So, like, we have to offer 2 months free. If we offer 1 month free, no one's going to come rent from us. They're going to go to everybody else.
1: Right. Are you 14 on a 12 or are you 10 on a 12?
3: It's 10 on a 12. So landlords like round leases. So they like 12 months, 24 months, 36 months.
1: Right.
3: They don't like to chop them up and do, you know, like 14 months.
1: Good to know.
3: So that's why it's 10 on 12. And that's why you're getting concessions like that, is because the inventory is just like oversaturated.
1: Can I tell you the other word?
3: Some markets you get more and some markets you get less.
1: What are the term concessions throws me off, because to me, concessions are like popcorn and like hot dogs.
2: No, it's somebody making a concession for you.
1: No, I understand that, but that's like that's not the top definition. But like, other than like free month, which by the way, free monthly rent is great.
2: That's awesome.
1: Oh, parking fees. I want that. I want parking fees.
3: That would also be a concession and something you could negotiate
1: upon
3: lease terms.
1: 12 months free, or give me a second spot.
2: Do you think they're going to give you free parking?
1: I'm going to Bizzuto. I'll walk right out of here and go to Bizzuto.
3: Bizzuto is a builder. You are correct. Bizzuto is big.
1: Yeah, I know what I'm talking about. Hey, have you ever seen a place go below 2 months free rent?
3: Oh yeah, we had an apartment in Baltimore, and that market is just insane. And we had to offer 3 months free.
1: 3 months free rent, dude. That's awesome.
2: It's awesome if you're the tenant.
1: Yeah.
3: Yes.
1: Which I am. I don't own the building.
2: No, but I'm thinking as somebody as a property manager, or even just somebody who is independently renting out their own thing, and then they've got to compete with like the big apartment companies.
1: Tell Bizzuto, what do you want from me?
3: Yeah, Baltimore is a tough market. Big
1: wow.
3: Time.
1: Interesting. Interesting.
3: I do not recommend owning apartments in Baltimore.
1: No, but you recommend renting them. Renting them is great.
3: Yeah, if you can deal with Baltimore.
1: There's nice areas, sir, please. It's not like there's never been a problem in your neighborhood.
3: But the apartments are downtown, and there's a lot of crime in Baltimore.
1: I like downtown. Where do you live?
3: I live in your old stomping grounds in Olney.
1: Oh, yeah. Oh, like there's no crime in Olney. No, somebody once threw gum in the mannequin.

0: Yes. All right. Very good. Very good. Thank you, sir. Yes, Tyler.
1: Kristen sends me a text just to make sure she was honestly representing the situation across the street at her apartment. It's actually $9,000 a month.
2: Oh,
0: are
2: it's
0: you
2: more.
0: Serious from month to month? That's ridiculous.
1: Oh, my God.
0: By the way, are the apartments above Wegman sold out? No, but those are expensive.
2: They're more expensive than hers.
0: Yeah, yeah. You know what I tell the Wegmans apartments? I don't think Wegmans owns the apartments, but you know what I tell them? 4 months free rent.
2: Free groceries.
0: Or I'm not even talking. I'll go down the street and spend $9,000 month to month.
1: I know, as the caller said, the offices want round numbers.
0: Right.
1: And obviously prefer when you're committed. But is anyone in that building paying $9,000 a month? Do you know anyone that rents month to month in that building?
2: No.
0: No.
1: That number is so high, it's telling me that office doesn't want anyone doing it.
0: No. Right.
1: Like they've put a price on it that is so absurd. They're like, we don't do
0: it. It'd be cheaper to rent an apartment for a year. Well, I mean, well, that's not
1: no,
0: true.
1: No.
0: No, but you know what I mean.
1: Dude, what are you like at the table? You're asking for free parking.
2: You're just saying,
0: I just
2: like,
0: got free parking.
2: Stupid things. No, and I'm looking at my coworker. This guy's delusional.
0: Good. Well, then sit on an empty apartment.
2: Just keep saying no. Maybe
0: sit
2: he'll
0: on
2: leave.
0: An empty apartment. Good. Good. That's what Meg Stevens used to live across the street.
1: Was she month to month?
0: Meg?
1: Yeah.
0: No, she got fired.
1: But who was paying for that apartment?
0: She was.
1: Okay.
0: Yeah.
1: The company wasn't.
0: If the company's paying for apartments, I am in. I am in. I'll sell my house tomorrow. Where's Jennifer Young? God. I'd even live in an apartment I don't want to live
2: nine
0: in.
2: $9,000 for a two-bedroom.
0: Say again? It's,
2: and she said that it was two-bedroom, two-bath.
0: Month to month.
2: I know, but still.
1: What would, if someone came in their first time and provided like an income statement to prove that they have money coming in monthly, but we're going to live month to month, how much money would you have to be making?
0: You have to be a millionaire. You'd have to be a millionaire, which is exactly why you would live right on Rockville Pike across from the radio station.
1: For the view, you see.
0: Where am I going? Line three. That's got to be, you know what that is? I got it. That's like the rich family in Potomac that the husband and wife just broke up, and he's like, I need to go get an apartment.
2: Right.
0: And he's going to spend $9,000 a month. Like, that's the, who else is doing that? $9,000?
1: Golly.
2: Man.
0: I mean, listen, the rotating sushi across the street is good, but it, you ain't living at Nobu. Where am I going? Line three. I'd rather live above that Red Lobster. Hi, Elliot, in the morning.
3: Oh, is this me?
0: Yeah, hi. Who's this?
3: This is Trevor.
0: Hey, what's going on, dude?
3: Hey, so I do construction. We turn over apartments and stuff. And a lot of times I'll do the same apartments in the same building as people move out throughout the year. And one of the things you got to watch for, you'll get a month of free rent. But at the same time, rent's $500 a month higher than it was the year before.
0: I don't like when they do that.
2: Yeah.
0: I don't like when they do that. That's part of my negotiation now. Mm-hmm. You can't raise my rent more than $100 next year. They ain't going to agree to that.
3: Moving out. That's just it.
0: See, that, yeah, that is where they get you. Although my landlord in New York was great. 8 years, I think over the course of 8 years, my rent only went up at most like $200 a year.
1: Oh,
0: a year.
1: Gosh, that's fantastic.
0: Yeah, he
2: no
0: was
2: problems.
0: Great. He was great. Also, apartment leasing wasn't his main source of income.
2: Oh, like mafioso?
0: It was all under the table.
2: Yeah.
1: But you can also understand that, like, you can't compare New York and DC.
0: No, I understand, but he's right. You get to the end of that 12th month and they gave you two free. Now I may as well, it's cheaper to go month to month.
1: What did Diane, because as I said, Charlotte's 7 and 10. Didn't you just tell us Charlotte's hot right now?
0: Everybody's,
2: yeah,
0: moving,
2: everybody's
0: to Charlotte.
2: Moving to Charlotte,
0: so they shouldn't have a surplus,
1: yeah, the
0: of apartments.
1: Concession number should be low. That throws me off a little bit.
0: Or is that just them saying we don't want people, but we do? Like, don't push me away.
1: Or is it the suburbs more? Is it the outlying areas?
2: Yeah.
1: And not so much downtown?
0: If I was, well, no, never mind. Where is Cary? What is that a suburb of?
2: I thought that was Charlotte.
0: Where's Cary? No. Where's Cary, North Carolina?
1: Isn't it outside Raleigh?
2: Oh.
0: Raleigh. The, yeah, I think so. Cary's nice.
1: It's also in the 60%.
0: So is it really?
1: They're offering concessions.
0: We had to stay in Cary once for a hockey tournament. It was great.
1: Where'd you stay?
0: I don't remember. Some Hampton Inn or something. But they got a bonefish. Like, they had all of my restaurants there. It's like North Charleston.
1: It also is on the list for most affordable metro area for rent.
0: Thank you. Thank you. Cary was great.
1: Along with Salt Lake City.
0: Ugh. I shouldn't say that. People love Salt Lake.
1: Minneapolis.
0: Right.
1: Denver.
0: Yeah.
1: And Austin.
0: Austin's awesome. Mm.
1: I'm surprised to see Austin on that. I would think it's expensive to live in Austin.
0: I'm always surprised. Like, if you look up rents in Texas, like, rents are cheap.
2: Yeah.
0: Now, you also don't get paid anything. I mean, it's all on aggregate.
2: That's how it used to be, like, in like you used to see on the Chip and Joanna show. It's like, why don't we all move to Waco? It's so affordable to live there.
0: Right, but you know? So is your pay.
2: Right.
0: Like, that's the problem. Hi, Elliot in the morning.
4: Is this me?
0: Yeah, hi. Who's this?
4: Hey, this is Chris. I sell apartment buildings for a living in D.C., and a lot of the stuff that you guys are saying is accurate, but
0: thank you.
4: You know, the big thing with apartment concessions right now is, I mean, look, over the last 4 years, we built way too many apartments, and now you've got Class A apartments that are all going through these lease-ups, and when you're leasing up a building, you have to offer these concessions. But when the whole market is in lease-up, then the concession just becomes normalized throughout the market. And when it comes to lease terms, like a lot of it too, is timing leases so that, you know, not people don't want to move between, call it October and April. Like if you had you wouldn't move during the winter. So, you know, it just becomes a function of trying to time your leases to leasing season, which in most markets starts in April and goes to like July or August.
0: You November 1st move like in.
4: Families.
0: I want more concession. I want more concession.
4: Situated before school. Yeah, but concessions, I mean, it is just terrible. Like the D.C. apartment market is in a complete free fall right now.
0: Awesome. I want a balcony. Throw that in.
4: You'll get it. But the funny thing is, as the guy who was on, he was saying, yeah, like I just negotiated up front, like, I don't know who his landlord is, but they're probably sweating right now because you can't negotiate with tenants up front because of fair housing law. So it's like if you are offering somebody something, then you have to offer it to everybody on the same day.
0: Well, Go tell the feds.
1: Oh, Eric Holder. Wasn't that Friday?
0: Yes.
1: That's who took that listener's Bitcoin.
2: Right.
0: Oh, wait. I have to go to line 5 real quick. Hi, Elliot in the morning.
5: Hey, is this me?
0: Yeah, hi. Who's this?
5: This is Mike. I'm a property manager in Charlotte.
0: Are you really? Oh, yeah. You guys have concessions out the ass.
5: We do. It's crazy. You see up to 12 weeks free at this point right now.
0: Wait,
2: 12 weeks?
0: 12 weeks?
1: 3 months.
0: Yeah, 3 months? Oh, my God. Why don't I rent in Charlotte?
5: It's crazy. There's so much supply in the area right now. But at the same time, you're seeing roughly 150 people move to the market a day.
0: Yeah.
5: So it's crazy right now. But people are just giving away the farm to get people in the door.
0: Right. No, but that's good. But then it'll be backlogged. Well, then it's not good for the renter because then everybody's money's going to go up. But right now, it's fantastic.
5: It's a great time right now. We're forecasting in the next year to see all of the inventory kind of go away. So I think it's going to get a lot better for landlords in the next year or so.
0: Well, I'm pro renter.
1: Because that's where you're going to rent. In North Carolina.
2: Yeah.
1: You're selling your
0: house. I sold my house.
1: You're selling your stuff because you can't bring it all to Charlotte.
0: No. Hey, is that a scam? Are furnished apartments a scam?
5: You don't see a ton of them. We work with a lot of third-party vendors that will furnish apartments if need be, but that's not something that I've dealt with in my industry.
0: You know who rents a ton of furnished apartments? And maybe it's more of a thing around here. Is it Avalon? Isn't that the company? The apartment? Avalon Apartments or whatever? Yeah, you could rent
5: Avalon. Avalon Bay is a big company.
0: Yeah, they're all over, right?
6: That's correct, yes.
0: Yeah. A buddy of mine lived there. Hey, thank you, sir. Thank you. Thank you, Charlotte. I'm going to be your neighbor soon. I'm moving there. The No, but a buddy of mine lived at an Avalon place, military guy, right?
1: Right.
0: And so he got stationed at headquarters and was going to be here for a year. And it, so instead of moving everything, he just rented a furnished apartment. But I don't know. I mean, obviously it's more expensive than bringing your own stuff. But is that it? Like, do they shove it to you? Or is it like, if not, that coffee maker's just sitting somewhere.
1: Yeah, I'm not sure. But I was saying that
0: that's what I'd like to do.
1: That you're selling your stuff because you're going to have to downsize if you're going into an apartment.
0: I sell my house with everything in it.
1: As is means including the contents.
0: And that means Jackie and the dogs. Like if somebody came in and was like, I'll buy your house with everything in it, I'd take a check tomorrow.
1: And this includes...
0: I want my,
1: Your hockey memorabilia.
0: No.
2: Well, not bad.
0: I'm taking my hockey bag.
1: You're going to move into apartment and not your
2: equipment.
1: He's
2: leaving Jackie and the dogs, but he's taking his jerseys.
0: Right. No,
1: you're going to an apartment. You can't bring all that stuff unless you get a storage space.
0: Which I just got as a concession for free. Hey, I need Bizzuto. I need a storage unit. I need parking. I need a balcony. And Charlotte's given me 3 months. What are you doing?
1: You're going to have to be on Poshmark with Diane. By the way, I thought of you over the weekend, Diane, because I was trying to clean my siding.
2: It was a fun activity?
0: No,
2: you needed
0: my use the power washer.
2: That's gone.
0: Wait, are you? I read something about Marketplace. You're Poshmark. You're not Facebook Marketplace.
2: No.
0: Why?
2: Well, my sister sells stuff on Marketplace. I don't like the idea of meeting up with people and that kind of thing.
0: So Poshmark, you ship.
2: Yeah.
0: Facebook Marketplace is face-to-face.
2: Yes.
0: Yeah. Kristen, will you do me a favor? Will you find me Facebook Marketplace people? What do I call that?
2: Yeah.
0: Users, sellers, buyers.
1: Sellers or buyers, who do you want?
0: I need both. Oh. Yeah, it doesn't matter. Just somebody who uses it. And Facebook, I've never done anything on any of those. Facebook Marketplace is face-to-face.
2: Yeah. For the transaction. That's why they always say...
0: Go to a safe zone.
2: Yeah.
0: Go to a safe zone. But people go to people's houses all the time. All right. Say again? Ship? You can, but I want to go to your house. All right. I need Facebook... I'm saying that wrong.
2: No, it's not.
0: Facebook Marketplace?
2: Yeah.
0: I feel like I'm inserting words. Facebook Marketplace users, please. 866-2-ELLIOT. 866-235-5468.
1: And I need, if Diane ever comes over and is standing on my deck, for her not to look up to the upper sixth of the siding towards the roof. Because even putting the ladder on top of the table, I could not reach that final 4 feet of siding.
0: You could have. All right, Facebook Marketplace people. Sorry, I'm spitting. 866-2-ELLIOT. 866-235-5468.
7: 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Elliot in the morning.
8: Clouds today, but still warm, highs at 82.
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11: 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Rated R. Under 17, not admitted without parent.
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0: Elliot in the morning. All right, I needed people who, Facebook Marketplace. Line 4. Hi, Elliot in the morning.
1: Hello.
0: Hey, who's this?
1: This is Dylan.
0: Hey, Dylan. You're a, where's home for you?
1: Northern Kentucky, like Cincinnati area.
0: Oh, very good. Dude, you know, are you a Reds guy?
2: Not really, no.
0: Oh, never mind then. No, I was Ellie De La Cruz got hurt, and I haven't seen how serious the injury is.
3: They'll be at the Braves list.
2: Yesterday. Oh, I didn't even see that.
0: Yeah, yeah, Ellie got hurt. Anyway, no big deal. Hey, let me ask you this. Are you a Facebook Marketplace guy?
2: Not usually, but I...

0: recently bought a car off of there from Texas that I didn't even go look at or anything.
1: Whoa, that's risky.
2: Yeah.
0: Yeah, that's what the bank said, too.
2: So, wait a minute. So, this is, pardon me, this was not what I was expecting the first call to be. So, you bought a car off of Facebook Marketplace. You're in Cincinnati, the area, if you will. And then you bought a car from Texas. How did you get the car?
0: So I messaged the guy and told him that I wanted it. And he told me that there was a guy coming from Denver who was going to come look at it. And I just said, well, I don't want him to buy it. I want to buy it. So I bought it and I just arranged for transportation. And then that was it.
1: So you were able to find somebody to drive it.
2: Well, you got a car transport, right?
0: Yeah, I got a car transport. Oh, okay. Yeah.
2: So you didn't just buy somebody's, like, 2019 Mazda. What did you buy?
0: It was a 1997 Lancer Evolution imported from Japan.
2: Okay, so that makes sense.
1: That's a specialty vehicle.
2: Yeah, this wasn't somebody who was looking to get rid of a dresser, and you were like, oh, funny, I'm in the market.
0: Right.
2: Right, so that's something pretty specific. Hey, can I ask you, how much did it cost?
0: I think he had it listed for 18, but I got it for 16.
2: Oh, good for you. Good for you.
0: Yeah.
2: That's awesome. And are you in?
0: Yeah, the bank was not happy about that. Like, when I wired the money, they called me immediately and asked me, like, what the hell are you doing? So, like, have you met this guy before? It's like, no. Have you seen the car in person? No. So it was.
1: It was the teller trying to save the old lady from being scammed.
2: No, that's true. Because I was going to say, it's my money. But then we always get mad when they don't say something. Hey, last thing for you. Are you still in contact with the guy you bought the car from?
0: Yeah. Actually, I follow him on Instagram and we talk like weekly.
2: There we go.
1: Weekly.
2: Now we're getting somewhere. All right. Very good. Very good. Hey, dude, do me a favor, if you don't mind. Will you send me a picture of the car?
0: Yeah, I'll do it right now. I'll send it to Tyler on Instagram.
2: Perfect. All right. Very good. Very good. Thank you, sir. Right. That's not what I was expecting.
1: No.
3: You weren't thinking a big purchase.
2: No. I honestly was thinking like, oh, I got a dresser or a lamp or something like that.
3: Right.
2: Line 8. Hi, Ellie in the morning.
4: Hello.
2: Yeah, hi. Who's this?
4: This is Eric.
2: Hey, Eric. Facebook Marketplace, are you pretty active?
4: I've sold a bunch of stuff on there.
2: How like, what kind of stuff? Are you talking about just, like stuff that you were done with?
4: Yeah, I mean, everything from an aluminum baseball bat to...
2: Now we're talking.
4: You know, a whole bunch of balls that my kids, you know, have outgrown, some car parts.
2: Excellent. And just so I'm clear, it all didn't go to just one person, right?
4: That's right.
2: Did you find that the buyers were trying to, when I say have a relationship, I don't mean they were trying to hook up with you, but trying to have like an ongoing relationship with you?
4: Not after the fact, no.
2: But leading up to, I get that. They're trying to soften you up and get a deal. I understand that. I read something, and again, hey, thank you, sir. I've never purchased anything on Facebook Marketplace. I've never sold anything on Facebook Marketplace. But they were talking about how there's this whole psychology where people, they use the term platonic love, which is a, what is that? Polar opposites of each other. But they talk about how buyers.
3: Platonic just means it's not sexual.
1: Yeah.
3: That doesn't mean polar opposites.
2: Okay, well, I mean, that's your interpretation.
3: Isn't that everyone's outside of you?
1: Yeah.
3: Diane, do you know that any other way?
1: No.
2: Anyway.
3: Usually people sometimes insert that so you know there's no romantic feelings. Oh,
2: right.
3: It's platonic.
2: Yeah, no. Now, we're swimming in minutia. We're swimming in minutia, mostly because I got the meaning wrong. Anyway, but that buyers and sellers, you okay?
1: Yeah.
2: I mean, you're really digging out of your mouth there. That buyers and sellers.
1: I just almost ate part of a toothpick.
2: That's okay.
1: Yeah.
2: Something's got to hold my sandwich together.
1: Could have died. Yeah. Go ahead.
2: Anyway.
3: This is why Elliot doesn't eat while we're on the air.
1: Yes.
2: You never know what could happen.
1: Mm-hmm.
2: Buyers and sellers, and it's mostly the buyer who shows up at the seller. Like they feel like there's this bond that's created between the two of them because now, like, one example is I was reading about somebody who got a used air fryer from somebody else, and the person showed up to get it, and the person, like, started to not like have feelings for the person, but like, now we share this and wanting to stay like in contact. Like,
1: what am I going to send you a picture of what I cooked in the air fryer that I purchased from you?
2: Yeah, a little bit. It's like this. They refer to it as having a platonic love relationship with somebody off of Facebook Marketplace.
3: And who was the one initiating this? The buyer or the seller?
2: The buyer.
3: The buyer.
2: Yeah, the buyer. Well, actually, both ways. Sometimes it's the seller.
3: Oh.
2: Of like, now this is something that I've had.
1: Oh, keep me updated.
2: And now you're taking it, and in your head, you're like, oh, well, now my air fryer's with Diane. I've met her. I know her. How's my air fryer doing? And there's almost like this platonic love relationship that starts.
1: And that's getting more
2: seek it.
1: Common.
2: People seek it.
1: Yeah.
2: And almost feel bad when nothing comes of it.
3: If the item was of importance to you for something beyond how it served you. Maybe
2: right.
3: It was passed down, or it was something you acquired via a milestone or achievement. Something like that, where its significance outweighs its service.
2: Yeah, right. I made chicken wings in it.
3: But that's what I'm saying. You keep mentioning this. The air fryer, I don't really get that. I don't get trying to stay connected over
1: to my air fryer,
3: a small appliance.
2: I just can't help feeling a desperate connection with nearly everyone I meet to buy, sell, or bargain with.
3: Was this a wedding gift?
2: No, it's an air fryer. The person was moving in with a different group of people, and one of the people that he was moving in with had a newer air fryer. So he sold the used one. In another purchase, this is somebody else talking, I arrived at a very classy-looking house to buy a lamp from an older lady who had just minutes earlier downloaded a new surround sound system in her house. She was bursting to try it. Would you mind, she asked. Of course not, I replied. We sat and listened to vinyl while she, all too proud, was of her sound system. I wish I could have stayed for lunch.
3: And this is the same platform where you're advised, as you mentioned, to
2: safe
3: meet up.
2: Zones.
1: Yeah.
3: Meet up in a well-lit area.
2: For safe zones.
3: Outside of a police station.
2: Absolutely.
3: But she's in the house.
2: And now I've settled onto the sofa and I'm listening to vinyl.
3: And it was a lamp?
2: Just went over to pick up an old lamp.
3: And so they wanted to remain friendly because they had a positive interaction?
2: Well, this person started to platonically fall in love with them. Like, we're sharing moments. We're sharing experiences.
1: That's weird.
3: That seemed mutual, though, your description.
2: Yeah, a little bit. Mm-hmm. Although, I bet the old woman with the vinyl
1: sound system, yeah,
2: was like, all right, you can leave now. I'm not doing lunch. So I think in this one, it's the person who bought it was like, this was a great moment, and I'm kind of, you know, this is nice. Mm-hmm. And then probably just gets turned away and feels empty.
3: You said your sister's all over Marketplace, Diane?
1: Yeah.
3: Has she explained these feelings for buyers and sellers?
2: That's a good question.
1: She's not about that.
2: So somebody comes over to pick up like an old
1: she's
2: Voss.
1: She's had repeat customers before.
2: And she doesn't catch feels?
3: Oh, no. Repeat customers.
1: Yeah.
2: Oh.
1: No, but well, because
3: do they really want the item or they just want to hang out?
1: No, they just keep an eye on what she's selling.
2: Well, hello, Linda, who's back in the purchasing world. Where am I going? Line 4. Hi, Elliot, the morning.
5: Hello.
2: Hey, who's this?
5: Hey, this is Russell. I'm an avid Facebook buyer and seller. Like, I'm on it daily. I find all kinds of sweet deals on there, whether it's a motor, a car, random parts. Sometimes it's just people wanting to get rid of stuff. And, you know, I got room for it, so I'm going to go check it out.
2: Good for you. Hey, do you ever feel like you're sharing this bond with somebody?
5: Yes, yeah. Especially with some of the classic cars I end up going to get. Like, one of the most recent ones I got was an old Chevy Love pickup truck. And talking with the family, it was the guy's old drag truck. And once he had a child, he had to put it to the side. And it turns out that it was my dad's. My dad had a similar truck. And so that's why I was hunting for it. And so it was kind of a, you know, it worked out. So I still stay in contact. I'm trying to get pictures of when the boy had a boy's father had it, so I can kind of get it back, look into like where his dad had it and similar to where my dad's truck was, kind of.
2: See, that's awesome.
1: Yeah.
2: That's awesome. Yeah, so now you caught feels for the family. Thank you.
3: But the product was the bridge. In your story, the lamp really didn't factor in much.
2: No, not really.
3: Nor the air fryer.
2: No, I mean, listen, it's an air fryer.
3: Because I can understand.
2: I mean, if that one sold, there's probably another one. Linda will probably be selling one tomorrow.
3: If something can get labeled like a collector's item.
2: Yeah, no, it's like the guy in Cincinnati who bought the car in Texas.
1: Yeah.
3: And then it may be a matter of not just keeping in touch, but there's a little bit of networking there for getting hookups in the future with other sellers or buyers of similar items.
2: I would like a hookup. I just bought this air fryer.
1: What do you got in the
2: kind of a platonic
1: lines of a stand-up mixer?
3: Do they rate sellers on Facebook Marketplace?
1: I don't know.
2: Kristen is saying yes.
1: Oh,
3: so is your sister's reputation? Is it just pristine?
2: Oh, I bet it's stellar. I bet it's stellar.
1: I would think so. Yeah.
2: I mean, Linda's not gonna like. What's a word I can use?
1: She also is really not a haggler.
2: I was going to say, but I also don't see Linda like trying to like over negotiate and stuff like that.
1: No, she'll just say, no, flat rate.
3: Oh, you mean like showing up to the meetup and then trying to change the price or something?
1: No.
2: Yeah. Oh, so you're selling that for $100? Well, here's the 80 that I brought.
1: It's not what I asked for.
2: Right. Well, then 75 it is.
1: All right, I'm getting back in my car.
2: But you can't. I just caught feels for you.
3: Will somebody go with her when she meets up?
1: Sometimes, yeah.
3: That's probably
2: that's very
3: a smart.
2: Choice. I would offer to do it.
1: Yeah.
2: Unfortunately, she's not close to me. Hi, Elliot. The morning.
3: Have you ever been with her for an exchange?
6: Hey, good morning, guys.
1: No.
2: Really?
1: Mm-mm.
2: I don't think I'd. Well, I'd talk too much. They would be like, just
1: be like, shut up. God, you don't know what you're doing.
2: Hi, I'm sorry. Yes, sir. Who's this?
6: Hey, my name's Nate.
2: Yes, sir.
6: Hey, yeah, I was just calling. I've done a number of sales on and buys on Marketplace, and I've had a couple. I've got a home gym, and I've sold like different stuff on there, and I've had a couple people that we've stayed connected after. They like to share pictures of, like how they've done their gym up and stuff. So I think like items that people are proud
2: so
6: of.
2: So you're platonically in love. You're platonically in love with the people with your gym equipment.
6: they usually reach out to me and show me how they've like incorporated into their stuff.
2: Yeah, but you're not blocking them. You're like, oh, okay, all right, yeah. Like you're open to them.
6: Yeah, you like to see it getting put to good use.
2: Yeah, exactly. See, you're one of those people where you have these platonic love relationships.
3: Randy writes, I've had this before, but it's short and nothing creepy or crazy.
2: They do say, I'm glad that Randy said that. A lot of them are, listen, you bought an air fryer from me.
1: Yeah.
2: Right? I don't care. Right. I don't need to see it in action. But for the buyer, like Randy said, it's short-lived. It's not creepy. You know why? Because I'm like, Randy, I don't care. Make whatever food you want.
1: Right.
2: I used it for myself. By the way, I didn't even clean it that well. Go away. You know what I mean? But so there's not a whole...
3: So it's a little one-sided in your understanding of this?
2: Well, in my understanding and Randy's understanding. Like, Randy's all in love with everybody.
3: From Facebook, of whom we are discussing their marketplace, Atsukobo writes... This was a meetup, and we had the same shirt on, LOL.
1: Oh.
3: And it's the sweetest picture of the two, buyer and seller, and they are wearing the same T-shirt.
2: And by the way, the T-shirt, I don't know where they live, but it's not like they're both wearing Caps T-shirts. Like, that's a pretty specific T-shirt.
1: Oh, my God. It's anime.
3: Yeah.
1: That's funny.
2: It almost looks like they're married.
3: Oh, like, yeah, they're or they could be related. Brother and sister or something.
2: That is the exact same shirt.
3: Now, do you think, though, the product was related to this interest, this shared interest of theirs?
1: Oh, like, maybe.
2: He bought two, but only put one on and is holding the other
1: one. No, he was selling
2: one.
1: Something anime-related, you mean, or...
3: Or was it complete? Now I need to get the follow-up from her.
1: Yeah, because if it was a lawnmower and they both showed up in those, that's weird.
2: No, but that may be what it is. Also, would you, if you showed up and you're exchanging a lawnmower and you were both wearing the same anime t-shirt, would you take a picture together? Or would you be mortified?
1: I wouldn't be mortified.
2: I'd laugh my ass off.
1: I think it's funny.
2: But it's not, again... It's not like they met up on a Sunday morning before like games start and they're both wearing Commanders t-shirts.
3: No, if I had an obscure tee on and someone else did, I wouldn't, but I would think about wanting to take a photo.
2: Are these two still, are they dating?
3: No, that's not the story she told. She could maybe help iron his shirt.
2: Okay.
3: Her shirt is nice. His is a little wrinkled.
2: But they look how happy they are.
3: That's great. We need to know what was bought or sold.
2: Yes. Yeah. What was the item?
3: And if I guess you're like, yeah, wondered if they're still in contact.
1: Yeah.
2: You know they are. I bet they go to conventions.
3: So you've got them hanging out regularly.
2: They're both wearing an obscure anime. That may not be an obscure anime shirt. I have no idea.
3: It is to me.
2: Yes. Line one. Hi, Elliot in the morning.
7: Hey, good morning. This is Jonathan.
2: Yes, Jonathan. What can I do for you?
7: Hey, so I buy and sell every day on Marketplace.
2: Every day? What are you selling?
7: So I used to work at a junk removal company, so I would, find stuff that people would throw away, and I would sell it from there.
2: Right. Mm-hmm. I gotcha. Has anybody tried to stay in touch with you?
7: Actually, I have a story where I brought some pants off this girl, and even though days after I brought it, she would still hit me up and be like, "Hey, how was the pants? Does it fit right?" And I was like, "Yeah, it fits very good."
2: No, but I'm in there. Sorry for I meant in your balls
1: in the
2: area.
1: Groin, you know what I'm saying?
7: Yeah. So, like, long story short, she asked for my Instagram, and I give her my Instagram, and we talk from there, and then we actually went on a couple of dates.
2: Did you wear your new pants to the date?
7: Nah.
2: Oh, I would have, with a sign that says "Last Chance to Get in Them."
7: Well, funny part was after the third day, I actually managed to get in.
2: Oh my God, that's awesome! You hooked up and had sex with somebody you bought pants from.
7: Yeah, but we don't talk anymore. This was a couple of years ago.
2: Can I ask you a question? Why was she selling men's pants?
7: Because she was moving to California, so she was clearing out her closet. Mm.
2: And her boyfriend wasn't going with her?
7: Nah, she was single at the time.
2: Gotcha. That's awesome. Good for you, and good on getting some. All right, brother. I appreciate it. Thank you. Did I get an update?
3: Keep it platonic. Yes. It was not anime related. He was there to pick up my queen size box spring.
1: Wow. Oh my God.
2: Those two should have got married on the spot. Right on the spot. Like that, it doesn't get better than that. That's great.
3: Fantastic.
2: That's great. All right, give me a quick break. It's Elliot in the Morning.
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0: Kelly in the morning. All right, a couple of things. Oh, you know what I need? Kristen. Don't be angry with me. Kristen. Can you see, will I be able to find somebody who was at the Orioles Blue Jays game yesterday?
1: Yeah, why not? Beautiful day to be out at a park.
0: Well, it was a great day to be at a ballpark. Great day to be at a ballpark. I was not at a ballpark. Although, you know what? I did watch the Cardinals-Cubs game last night. Nobody cares. Kristen, will you see if you could find me somebody who was at the Orioles Blue Jays game at Camden Yards yesterday, please? 866-2-ELIOT. 866-235-5468. Now, while I'm waiting for that, two things. Let me give you two things. Number one, don't forget, all this week during Dirt, I have your four packs of passes for Elliot in the Morning's baseball, barbecue, and beer. That's with the Nationals, but I'm looking for somebody who was at the Orioles game. I know what I'm doing. Number two, if you weren't listening earlier, we talked about Elliot in the Morning's stickers. Pardon me. I know some people are sending in notes saying, I haven't got mine yet. Is something wrong? Did it get lost in the mail? There's a mountain that we're getting through, and we're going to make good headway this week. So be a little patient for me this week. I understand it's an inconvenience. I want nothing more than the stickers to get there. You want them? I want you to have them. So let me get through this week. Because some people are just flat out pissed. I get it. Some people
1: it's
0: are
1: not
0: like...
1: nothing that's being done intentionally. It's just there's a lot of work to be done.
0: Absolutely. And number two, some people are like, oh, maybe something happened. I should send in another. Don't do that either. Don't do that either. So give me the end of the week. We're going to move a mountain. I hope. So just bear with me. All right. Somebody who was at the Orioles and Blue Jays game from yesterday. Hi, Elliot in the Morning.
2: Hey.
0: I'm sorry. What's your name, sir?
2: Hey, is this me?
0: Yeah. Hi. Who is this?
2: My name's Carlos.
0: Hey, Carlos, and you were at the O's game against the Blue Jays yesterday.
2: Yes, sir. It was my kids' preschool had a group outing over there. We were out in right field. It was a nice day,
0: dude. That's awesome. Good for you. Great day to watch baseball.
2: Oh man, it was amazing. Yes.
0: Hey, the question for you: were you there during the Sanchez incident with the kid in the outfield?
2: Yes, we were. We caught on the back end of it. All of a sudden, the game just kind of stopped, and he was, like, keeled over. And, you know, they brought out the manager and, I guess, a trainer, and we were like, what's going on? Because it was, like, between the innings. We were like, how do you get hurt?
0: So you weren't able to tell. So, Diane, do you know the story? There's a guy who plays for the Toronto Blue Jays. Last name is Jesus Sanchez is the guy's name. So he's out in the outfield.
1: Yeah.
0: And all of a sudden, like, it caught a lot of people off guard. All of a sudden, his glove is on the ground and he's holding his wrist. And like Carlos said, manager's out there, Schneider's out there, trainers are out there looking at him. They thought he broke his wrist. He did not. They thought he broke his wrist. Now, what happened was a kid threw a baseball from the bleachers, and it hit him on the wrist.
1: Oh, God.
0: So a couple of things happened. Carlos, were you able to see that kid get escorted out?
2: No, because I was on the other side of right field where you can't see the bleachers.
0: Gotcha.
2: You know, like, you're kind of obstructed by the foul pole.
0: I gotcha. All right, very good. Hey, Carlos, I appreciate it. Thank you. So... Well, hit pause. So anyway,
3: you keep saying kid.
1: Yeah, like a
3: are
1: child.
3: Are we talking? Yeah, a high schooler or a the biggest young
0: the biggest kid. Debate that I've seen is whether the kid was.

0: 9 or 12.
1: Oh.
0: So no.
1: Young.
0: Very.
1: Uh-huh.
0: So there's Sanchez in the outfield right here, right?
2: Big difference between 6th grade and, you know, 3rd or 4th grade.
0: Okay, it's also not going to break your wrist. There's a guy, there's a kid is in the bleachers,
1: yeah.
0: Right? Or in the stands. Sanchez at one point is waving his glove like, so there's a stoppage of play. I believe there was a pitching change that was taking place. And so Sanchez is kind of like waving his glove, thinking like, oh, I'm going to play catch with a kid in the outfield, right? Well, the kid in the outfield didn't realize that according to the Blue Jays, he was just kidding around and wasn't going to play catch because he's not looking when the ball gets thrown.
1: Okay.
0: He's not looking.
2: So did the child flash the ball?
0: Probably. The way that the video looks, that's why I need somebody who was there to see it. Because the video doesn't show the kid in the outfield like, Jesus, and you do see, like, you assume, like, you start to paint the picture in your head. Kids in the outfield yelling, because the manager did say they were yelling back and forth. Sanchez kind of waves his glove a little bit.
2: Is he known to kind of just be a little bit of a jokester?
0: That I don't know. And then he, like, turns and he's not looking. The ball comes because the kid thinks, like, oh, I'm playing catch, which is awesome. No, and that happens sometimes at games where the outfielders will play catch with somebody in the stands. Usually a home team, but either way, like, this kid wasn't trying to injure him, I don't believe.
2: Can I hit play?
0: Yeah. Oh, so Diane, watch. That's him.
1: Uh-huh.
0: Now you'll see he's waving his glove. Now he's going to turn right here, and bam, there's the ball.
1: Oh,
0: not a hard throw.
2: If that hits you in the right spot.
1: Yeah.
0: So now watch. Here comes the ball. You'll see it. Right here. Boom.
2: Ouch. He looks like he's in a serious amount of pain.
0: No, I mean, he really laid it on.
2: Okay, he's not trying to play it up for a lawsuit.
0: 9-year-old threw the ball. Anyway.
2: Yeah.
0: He ends up coming out of the game. He had to undergo x-rays. They escorted the fan out of the game.
2: With a family, I'm assuming?
1: Yeah.
0: I would assume.
2: If the child's that young?
1: Yeah.
0: I saw the debate.
1: Go ahead, 9 or 12-year-old, get out.
0: That was the debate I saw, that whether it was 9 or 12. And then the Orioles had to say, we don't condone such behavior. Like, we're really making a mountain out of this thing.
2: Well, they have to come out and speak up against fans throwing things from the
0: right
2: stands.
0: And that's where you say, hey, don't play catch. But that's the problem. Players do play catch with people in the stands.
2: Right.
0: A-Rod, not A-Rod. I mean, A-Rod's great. Judge does it. A lot of guys do it.
2: Uh-huh.
0: It's awesome. It's one of the things that makes baseball great. I mean, the sport is great. Where am I going? Line 6?
2: So what is the update on Sanchez?
0: He's fine.
1: Is he totally fine?
0: Yeah.
2: Oh. Okay.
0: Yeah, because a baby hit him in the arm. Like, he really poured it on thick.
2: I didn't know if you were going to say this morning they're reporting he's out for X amount of weeks.
0: No, he should be fine. You know when he was probably fine? When he realized the baby threw the ball. Hi, Elliot, in the morning. Watch, this kid will end up getting a bat, shoes.
1: Season tickets.
0: Yeah, a trip to Toronto. I'm sorry, who's this?
3: This is Brian.
0: Hey, Brian, what's going on, dude?
3: All right, how we doing?
0: Good.
3: I was at the game yesterday, one section over.
0: So were you able to see everything as it was going on?
3: I didn't see the kid throw the ball, but I saw it right after, and he looked pretty hurt. It was about 50 feet away. I was surprised that it hit him from that far. It was a great throw from the kid, but shouldn't be doing that.
0: Right. But I'm assuming the kid didn't just launch a ball to hit him. I'm assuming he thought that he was going to play catch with Sanchez.
3: Yeah, that must have been. But none of the other players were playing catch with anybody in the stands. The players will throw a ball into the stands, like, as the inning starts.
0: Yes, that is true.
3: Nobody
0: that is true.
3: Catch.
0: No, but there are times where Aaron Judge will turn around and play catch with somebody in the stands, but that doesn't mean Cody Bellinger is.
3: Yeah. So just the kid didn't understand, I guess, but that's unfortunate. He got kicked out.
0: Yeah. So he ends up getting the boot. But, like, I mean, listen, I understand why you would say, like, and I don't know if this has happened, but team hits a home run. Visiting team hits a home run. I'm going to take the ball and I'm pitching it back onto the field. I don't want your stupid home run ball. Like, do guys, I'm trying to think in my head, have I seen a ball hit a player and they get hurt?
2: There has to have been.
0: Or even, like, whether they get, like, hurt, like they're on the IL, or they just take a ball to the head. I bet there are some guys who try to, like, hit a player.
2: Sure.
0: I would imagine that goes on. Home run ball that I toss out there.
1: Right.
0: Well, I don't toss. I peg out there. I could see that happening.
3: Yeah.
0: Thank you, sir.
2: This is...
0: like some. I'm sorry, go ahead.
2: 2015, a fan threw Toronto Blue Jays outfielder Jose Bautista.
0: Probably on a big bat flip.
2: Threw it, a home run ball back Sunday and hit Brett Gardner in the Yankees outfield in the back of the head.
0: Are you serious?
2: Minor bump on the head, but did not come out of the game.
0: Can't hit Gardner in the back of the head.
2: So yeah, you knew this
0: so it
2: at
0: happened.
2: Some point. But what is it like when security is escorting an elementary school aged child?
0: Well, that's what I was going to say. Like, I've seen fans get escorted out of games.
2: Who are still fighting?
0: Either fighting or they were just being obnoxious and whatever. And they had been told 5, 6, 7 times.
1: Yeah.
0: Well, I mean, now it would be, you can't do that in the vault. Anyway, but they get escorted out. But the crowd is like, yeah, get his ass out of here.
1: Yeah.
0: F you, Philly. F you, Pittsburgh. Or, you know, whatever it is. What did they say to the 9-year-old? Damn right. Get that little child out of here.
1: Child.
0: Go.
2: Was he supporting the Orioles?
0: I don't know. Where am I going? Line 2. Line 2 will know. Hi, Elliot, in the morning.
4: Hey, this is me.
0: Yeah, hi. Who's this?
4: Hey, I won't say my name, but I work security for the Orioles. I was right there. That's in my section, and I was on escort team, escorting them out.
1: Escort team.
0: All right, so let me ask you this. First of all, solve the debate. Was he 9 or was he 12?
4: He was like 11.
0: Okay, so we'll split the difference a little bit. 11. Yeah. Was he a big 11 or a little 11?
4: He was like a normal size 11. He was confused the whole time. He didn't like really understand like what he did. So like you know, like say they're playing catch with the players. The players you know, gesture to him, like you know, you open and close your glove.
0: Yeah,
4: you
0: sure.
4: know, like I'm ready to throw the ball. So he gestured at him, you know, throw the ball back. But for whatever happened on the field, he just turned his head, you know, to look back onto the field of play. And you know, by that time the kid, you know, just threw the ball back. So it was like a big misunderstanding, bro. Like from my perspective, from what I've seen.
0: Yeah, no, and that's how I interpret it. Hey, was the kid kid's an Orioles fan? I'm assuming.
4: Yeah, he was an Orioles fan. Yeah, it was like family day at the park. He was there with like a bunch of other kids. They were like crying and stuff or whatever because you know, saying he didn't understand what was going on. And then when it went out on the radio, it just went out. You know, a player was assaulted by a fan in the stand. So, you know, the police that were on station there, they came over. There's like a bunch of cops around him, security staff, Orioles staff. He's just like looking like, he's like, you know, I didn't know. It was an accident. I wasn't trying to hurt him. Like, you know, he started crying and stuff. So it was like, it was pretty bad. I felt bad for the kids.
0: Yeah, no, and
4: it went viral immediately.
0: Yes!
4: And then everybody on the internet is like dragging the kids, like dragging them. I'm like, yo, this is like an 11-year-old. Like, chill. Like.
0: Hey, so, but if he was there with a group, was there like a chaperone or something?
4: Yeah, his dad was there with him, and his dad was trying to explain to, like, you know, the Orioles, like, you know, upper management, like, you know, it was a complete accident. Like, you know, he doesn't know baseball etiquette. You know, he was playing catch with the player, you know, just trying to, you know, calm the situation down. The Orioles, they were real cool about it, but, you know, they just had to follow protocol, you know, to, you know, and they, you know, of course he had to get ejected, unfortunately, but, you know, just protocol for the thing. But I don't think it's going to be like any, like, lifetime ban or anything for the kid or anything like that.
1: Could you imagine?
0: Lifetime ban. No, you can't. You assaulted a player. I saw it on the TV.
1: I was 11.
0: You watch, though, this kid will be sitting on Pete Alonso's shoulders in the next game. Like, you, like, I hope they take care of him. I hope they take care of him. When you had to walk him up, like, I know you said you're on escort team, and I'm sure you've been on some escort teams where it's like, dude, stop flinging those arms around.
4: Yes, like, yes, yes.
0: Did
4: yes.
0: you even have to really escort, or were you like, son, let's go?
4: And no, no. So they have a cop that's stationed, like, right there. like, you know, right at the border of the field on the stand, you know, in case somebody jumps over. So the cop was right there. He was the first one to make contact with him. So, you know, he stood him up. And, of course, we went over there. And, you know, we just walked him out the stands. Nobody was, like, you know, mean to him or, like, you know, like, booing him or anything. Everybody just, like, kind of confused, like, what just happened just now? Like, did I just really just see that? Like, that's pretty much, like, you know, what it was. But, you know, he got up all calm.
0: Did it seem like Sanchez was kind of babying it a little bit?
4: I thought he was. I mean, but again, like, you know, it's a ball coming in. Said it hit him in the wrist, so I'm thinking maybe like ball to wrist, you know, right on the bone. So,
0: right.
4: I mean, I know it's got to hurt, but I mean, I don't know, man.
0: Yeah, but come on, his glove is laying on the ground.
4: Sanchez
0: has been hit by a 98 mile an hour fastball before, but this 11 year old crying kid hits him and gloves on the ground, and he's stumbling like he just like I got taken out.
4: Right. Yeah, I thought it was a little bit dramatic, but I mean, who knows?
0: I know. All right, dude. Hey, I appreciate the phone call. Thank you, brother. That's great.
2: Right there.
0: That's great. You don't see it in hockey.
2: With people tossing stuff from...
0: Well, now with the netting, too.
1: Right.
0: But you don't... Yeah, you can't throw pucks back.
2: That always makes me nervous, though.
0: I always wanted to. Remember, the Caps were like, don't encourage people to do that.
2: Some of the angles, though, when fans are tossed, like foul balls... And the players in baseball have to go over the net. It's coming down a lot steeper than it used to.
0: Yeah. Oh, okay. It's a toss over the net.
2: No, it's not a toss. They have to they have to really cock back.
0: Tyler, these guys throw 80 and 90 miles an hour. They're coming off after the last out, and they on their way back, they toss it over the net, and it lands.
2: A lot different than...
0: Than the old days when you could just underhand?
2: To the first rule.
0: Okay, but new rule. If you don't think you can catch a light toss over the net, go sit up in the 400.
2: What are you talking about, a light toss? They have to. Then it's coming down from much higher.
0: Yeah, but it's only going over the net.
2: And it's very sunny.
0: Oh, my God.
1: Oh, I'm blinded.
2: I forgot to check our website.
1: Where's my visor?
2: You don't think about that every time they throw one back over the net?
0: No, I think throw one to me.
2: I hope they're in the shaded seats.
0: No, because the last game I was at was the Nats Giants game. Mm-hmm. And we were behind the Giants dugout, and they would every time they're throwing balls over, I'm like, "Oh my God, enter the dugout through the middle. Don't go to the side. Throw me a ball." And at no point was I like, oh, if it comes over, I'm going to get hurt.
2: Why'd you even bring your mitt? That's probably what you were thinking.
0: Well, that's the other thing. Why is there not a glove in your hand? Seriously. All right. Give me a quick break. Let's come back. Let's do some news. Right after that, I have cash for you with Elliot in the Morning's Hundreds a Day. So give me a quick break. We'll do that next.
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0: give you some free money for the summer. Thank you very much to Long Home, our partners in giving away cash. Diane, let's get into... Here it is again.
1: What happened?
0: I don't know. Let's get into some news, please.
1: You probably saw this popping up in your feeds over the weekend. Not only in New England, a meteor exploding off of the Massachusetts coast on Saturday, which created a loud boom that was heard across the state. What?
0: You know what sucks? The clip makes it sound like somebody barely farted.
2: It sounds like someone shutting a door.
0: Yeah, it doesn't give you what it was. It was a massive
1: sonic boom.
0: They said
1: that bang rattled windows. It freaked all the pets out.
0: It was knocking stuff off walls.
1: Shaking stuff inside people's houses.
0: It's like someone just like, oh, queef. Like, it's nothing. But the...
2: like my lunch bag.
0: Exactly. But it was big. It was a great big meteor. Have you seen the video of the thing?
1: Yeah.
0: Yeah, it's crazy.
1: Yeah. So they are still looking into more investigative procedures there. Sad news out of the climbing world. Three people have died after they fell while climbing Alaska's Mount McKinley. Apparently, a fourth climber has been rescued. They were all part of a seven-person group that had traveled to the United States to ascend Mount McKinley, also known as Denali, which is North America's tallest mountain.
0: Hey, you mentioned him earlier, and now I can't remember. Dr. Yulin?
2: Mm-hmm.
0: Oh, he's doing Kilimanjaro.
2: Yes. Mm-hmm.
0: He's doing Kilimanjaro. And when does he do that? Isn't that coming up?
2: I feel like it was right around now, right?
0: Yeah, when is Dr. Yulin?
1: It wasn't June 1, was it?
0: I don't know. But I feel like we're close. When was Dr. Yulin going to climb Kilimanjaro? It was for his birthday. He was going to turn like 100 and something on his birthday. When's his birthday?
2: I'm looking it up. Why doesn't the press release have, like, he was turning 90. We know that.
0: Right. But wasn't he going to be 90 on the ascent?
2: That, yeah. Was what,
1: it was going to be a record,
2: timed
1: wasn't
2: it? Out. July.
0: Oh, so all right. So he's got a month. He's got a month.
1: Officials announcing over the weekend the remains of all missing victims in that Washington State paper mill explosion were recovered.
0: Good.
1: After several days. They said it was 5 days that it took them for the safe recovery.
0: I mean, good for their families that they get their bodies back.
1: A total of 11 people listed as victims, anywhere from the ages of 26 up to 58. They said as to what happened, that's still under investigation.
0: By the way, I didn't tell you guys. My not related to that, but it made me think of it. My uncle passed away.
1: Which one?
0: My mom's brother.
1: Yeah.
0: Yeah. Yeah. He passed away over the weekend.
2: Why didn't you send us a note?
0: I don't know. I mean,
1: you talked to him or seen him recently?
0: What was I going to do in the middle of Springsteen? Be like, hey, my uncle passed away? No. Say again. I haven't talked to him in a while.
1: Oh, okay.
0: I talked to his son. Who I guess would be my cousin.
1: Yeah.
0: Yeah. I talked to him pretty, I don't want to say regularly, but regularly enough. And he was one that was keeping me updated. So, yeah. No, it was sad. Mm. It was sad.
2: I'm sorry to hear that.
0: Well, thank you. Thank you.
1: News out of Virginia Beach.
2: I'm sorry to hear that now. You should have told me on Saturday.
1: News out of Virginia Beach. A sailor has died. Another is in custody after a shooting that happened on Sunday morning, according to the Virginia Beach Police Department. Investigators say the two involved were a couple at one point. They were active duty in the Navy, so they are working alongside NCIS in their investigation. Also, stabbing near Nats Park, leaving a man injured early on Sunday morning. They said the incident happened about 1 o'clock yesterday morning in the 1300 block of Yards Place Southeast. They said the man was taken to the hospital, and they thought he was going to be okay.
2: I like the headlines that just say Navy Yard.
0: By the way, you know what I'm going to do on Thursday when we show up for our promotion? Mm. I'm going to go a little early. I'm going to walk into the leasing office at the Kelvin. What concessions
1: start,
0: you got
1: start
0: for
1: negotiating?
0: Me? I want to.

0: the members of the Culpeper Fire Department who did what they could. And there is a GoFundMe that has been set up to support the staff members there who are now without a job, currently over $20,000.
1: Oh, that's good.
0: According to the latest numbers. And then you had that Sunday morning fire in Dundalk that closed Vinny's Italian Cafe. I was looking to see if there was an update because they thought it was only going to be closed for a day. They're typically closed on Mondays anyway.
1: Right.
0: So that'll be good in case they need
1: an extra
0: day to get things cleaned up at Vinny's on Holabird Avenue in Dundalk. An Oklahoma coach who was accused of instructing his 12-year-old kid to hurl a ball into the opposing team's dugout has now been given a lifetime suspension by the United States Specialty Sports Association.
1: Wait, the kid got the suspension or
0: no,
1: the coach?
0: No, the dad, the coach. Because the kid was pitching at the time he threw the ball into the other team's dugout. That happened over Memorial Day weekend in Kansas City. They had their meetings all last week, and then he was suspended for life. By the USSSA. They said the pitcher's name won't be published because he is a minor. Dad is 38-year-old Michael Riles.
1: God, I wonder if I could figure out who his kid is.
0: Of Welling, Oklahoma.
1: I wonder if I could figure out. It's probably Michael Jr.
0: Mm-hmm. Moving on to sports, the Carolina Hurricanes beat Montreal over the weekend to win the Eastern Conference, so the Stanley Cup final is now set. Carolina against Vegas tomorrow night in Carolina.
1: And I believe, so you've got Carolina in Vegas. In the NBA, that wrapped up. The Spurs beat the Oklahoma City Thunder. So they advanced to play the Knicks in the NBA Finals. I believe there are no conflicting nights.
0: Oh, where you've got like both games going on at the same time?
1: Yeah, like if you want to watch, I mean, you're watching two championships take place.
0: Yeah.
1: And sometimes during the NBA and the NHL Finals when they match up, sometimes you get like an overlap or whatever, but I believe that there is no overlap between the NBA final and the NHL final this year.
2: I get that you have to look at the arenas schedules, but for both leagues, that would just be so silly.
1: What do you mean?
2: If you can avoid it,
1: Should. Yeah, no. But sometimes it just doesn't work out that
2: way. I know, but...
1: Yeah, no, you should definitely avoid it. That's more eyes for everybody.
0: Mm-hmm. Nats beat the Padres yesterday. They will kick off his homestand against the Marlins tonight. The Orioles beat the Blue Jays yesterday to split that four-game weekend series, so they are off later today. In racing, Denny Hamlin takes the flag in Nashville after outracing Christopher Bell over the last four laps. So that's his second win of the season. Washington Spirit beat Seattle Reign 2-1. And at the French Open, Novak Djokovic knocked out of the tournament on Friday night. So that means this year's Open will have a winner not named Djokovic, Alcaraz, or Sinner for the first time since 2022.
1: Did you watch much of the, well, I should have said any, of the French Open? So there's this girl, you wouldn't know her name.
0: No.
1: So at the court, they're playing in Paris, Roland Garros. And at the back of the court, so like imagine the courts on the clay, right? Mm-hmm. And then there's the baseline, and then you go back a ways, and then there's the stands, right?
0: Yeah.
1: But you play kind of behind the baseline. At the very back of the baseline, there's also like these little, like just little bumps that are like for advertising. It's almost like they flip up a little bit. It's just, and it may say Tourneau for a watch company or whatever it is. Did you see the girl that tripped over one and ate it into the wall?
2: Yeah, it was horrible.
1: She's fine.
2: Didn't they stop playing?
1: Yeah, just to check on her.
2: Nope. Oh, I thought she retired.
1: No. Wait, will you let me know if she did? Because I laughed hard at that video.
2: Tennis player retires from match after falling over advertising block on the court.
1: I thought it was afterwards.
0: Oh, sorry.
2: You think that's funny? That was awful. That was so sad to watch.
1: I laugh sometimes when people faint on stage. Yeah,
2: well, it cost her.
1: Yeah,
2: run
1: no.
2: Of the
1: now
2: tournament.
1: I feel bad. Now I feel. I mean, she wasn't going to win anyway. But I do feel. Now I feel bad. Is this the right? Yeah, here she goes. Watch.
2: I saw it, Elliot.
1: There, whoops! I didn't realize she retired. Now I feel bad. I get well soon. You know what, Chris? Let's send her a shirt.
0: Later today, Francis Tiafoe is in action. Also,
1: got to win today. He's got to win. This is the best chance he's got to win a major right now.
2: He goes really soon, right?
1: He may be underway.
2: And it says 11:40.
1: Oh, okay. So, because I know that he was scheduled to start anytime after 9, so good.
0: Aryna Sabalenka and Naomi Osaka go at 2:15.
1: Right.
0: That's a look at news and sports.
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0: 866 to Elliot. 866-235-5468. Hi, Elliot, in the morning. Hey, you there? Please be there.
1: Is it me?
0: There you are. Thank God. I almost hung up on you. Are you there, dude?
1: Nice. Hey. Sorry. Yeah, I'm here. This is Mason.
0: Oh, very good. Well, Mason, I am going to give you, I'm going to give you $100 cash. All right, dude?
1: Awesome. Awesome. I love you guys.
0: Hey, I love you too. Hold on 1 second for me, please. I will have more cash for you all week long. All week, 7:30, 9 o'clock, your chance to win some cash. Don't forget, before we get out of here, I still have passes for you. Elliot in the Morning's Baseball, Barbecue, and Beer. Thursday evening, Nats Park. So four packs of passes today, tomorrow, Wednesday, Thursday. We'll do it during dirt. And then don't forget, early in the show, all this week, tickets for you to see Dave Matthews at Jiffy Lube Live. Did anybody see the video? Where'd this take place?

0: Turkey, I think. Tourists had the shock of a lifetime when the family party pirate boat they were sailing on. You know what it is? Like, that sounds like it's this big, massive ship.
1: Mm-hmm. It's like a pontoon?
0: Yeah, it's bigger than a pontoon. But it's a party boat. You know what I mean? Like, it's not some big mega ship or a cruise ship or something like that. It's just that, like, they said that it's a pirate-themed kind of looking thing.
1: Uh-huh.
0: But you don't even have to dress like a pirate. Like, there's an area upstairs where, like, there's a bunch of parents that are drinking. Their kids are downstairs playing. Like, it's just it's a party boat. That's all that it is. But it's got, like, masts and stuff to look like it's a pirate ship.
2: It's bigger than I thought it was going to be.
1: Yeah.
0: Yeah, no, but I mean, I don't want people thinking it's a cruise ship or something like that. It's a little outdoor party boat.
2: Oh, but you're right. Very few people are dressed like pirates.
0: Yeah, no. Like, we're here to have... You guys have somebody downstairs that can watch the kids? Awesome. We'll be up here having some rum punch.
2: Yeah, it's bathing suits.
0: Yeah, and they're having fun. And apparently this thing operates off the coast of Turkey somewhere.
2: Mm-hmm.
0: Anyway, 148 people are on the boat. It starts to, I don't know what caused it to lean over.
1: Tilting?
0: Yes.
1: Bad.
0: It leans over and it starts to, get it, girl. Look, she's dancing. The boat tilts over. It starts to take water. Everybody had to jump off the boat.
1: That's scary.
0: Yes. And in the video, you see people jumping off the boat. The whole boat went down.
2: It says here, no injuries.
0: Nobody's
2: at all.
0: Hurt. Nobody's hurt.
2: Very lucky. Wow.
1: Yeah.
0: No, no. They said everybody was good. And then, like, people nearby that were on, like, little, what do you call those? Like, personal sea crafts and, and rafts and things like that.
1: Went over to help?
0: Yeah. They went over quickly to help everybody that had jumped off the boat.
2: So this is a huge attraction for Brits, it says?
0: I believe so. Yeah.
2: The Big Boss Diamond. That's the name of the ship?
0: Yeah, but I mean, I've never been. I don't know what it's called.
2: Well, no, I know, but it's now, it's taking on, seeing these other videos of people just, like, having the times of their lives. There are pirate-themed ships that operate out of, like, the inner harbor.
0: Right. Oh, no, I understand what you're saying.
2: This is...
0: This is a party boat.
2: Yeah, this is about having a blast.
0: Oh, yeah. Like, we are, Diane, we are partying. Look, like, they're spraying hoses. Like, it is a party. And I don't, they keep talking about how, like, the kids can hang out downstairs. It doesn't look like a family party boat.
2: No, not at all.
0: Well, now I'm going to try to find two people.
2: And then they, how soon after, like, how quickly into the trip did they have to jump overboard?
0: Oh, I don't know how long in they were. I don't know how long in they were. I know it's a 5-hour cruise.
1: Mm. A long 5 hours.
0: I can get my drink on and sober up a little bit. So, but I don't know if they were an hour in, 2 hours in, 3 hours in. I know they all had to jump off the boat.
2: Mm-hmm. Makes me a little nervous for some offshore fishing I'm doing this summer.
0: Where are you going offshore fishing?
2: Long Island.
0: Are you going miles out?
2: I don't think so.
1: And aren't you going to be wearing like 3 life jackets?
0: Tyler? Yes.
2: Is that required? No, this is through a service. It's not like sketchy, know someone who has a boat. It's a, you never did it? Like the cap tree princess fishing?
0: No.
2: You never fished in the bay or even beyond?
0: No.
2: Oh, I was going to ask you for pointers.
0: Oh, yeah. Bring something to do.
2: Well, we're fishing.
0: But you know what? A fishing boat may count. A fishing boat may count. I was trying to find one of two people. Number one, anybody that's been on this pirate boat, like, that looks awesome. That pirate boat looks great. I don't know if they have boats that sail out of other areas other than just wherever this is in Turkey.
1: Mm-hmm.
0: But that boat looks like a ton of fun. So that's number one. Number two, have we ever talked to anybody, though, that's had to jump off a sinking boat?
2: Like something that's capsized?
1: Yeah.
0: Yeah, like it starts taking on water,
2: right,
0: and you're going down. And I don't mean like you have a little like canoe. I mean like a boat.
2: Sure.
0: Like you said, fishing boat. That would count to me. One of these party boats. That would count to me.
2: I'm sure this, you read about reports locally all the time about boats taking on water.
0: But to have to jump off a boat would be pretty terrifying.
2: you're counting it if it's just they then need to
1: be rescued by somebody, or
2: right? Like that counts, huh?
0: What do you mean?
2: If you're just no longer able to stay dry on whatever's left of the ship showing, and you're having to just even if
0: no, you got to get off that boat.
2: Yeah, I know, but it's not as like the clip from this pirate themed party boat. That guy jumping, it's pretty dramatic,
0: right? But he also has a life vest on.
2: But you'll count even if someone's just having to then tread water as they await rescue?
0: Yes.
2: Oh, yeah.
0: That's jumping off a boat.
2: Oh, you can find someone.
0: That's jumping off a boat. You know how we always say, like you go from 0 to 100 in a fire?
1: Yeah.
0: Where it's like, okay, and then it's out of control.
1: Mm-hmm.
0: Like, there is no, like, you go from okay to overwhelmed like that.
1: Yeah.
0: It goes quick. Is it like that with a boat? Like, are you on a boat? I've never been on a boat that started sinking. Are you on a boat and it's like, hey, everything's cool, everything. Oh, and then it's gone.
1: Well, like a slow leak is going to take a lot longer than what happened with this thing, like tipping.
0: Okay, but yes, yeah. That one capsized. But even no matter which one, I would even think a slow leak. Let's go with a hole.
1: Okay, then that's fast. That's probably going to be faster than the tip.
0: Like, we're out with Group Love, and they're performing.
2: Yeah.
0: If that thing takes water, we got to jump.
2: Yeah, you would think, yeah.
0: Does it take water fast?
2: I would. It doesn't matter. It seems in your head like it is just excelled at a speed beyond comprehension.
0: Yes. Kristen, will you see if you can find me anybody who's had to jump a boat? 866 to Elliot. 866-235-5468. I would panic.
2: Does Diane have the most boating experience of all of us?
0: Ooh.
2: Like time on the water? Ooh. It's not you, Elliot. I don't know why you're questioning if it's me.
0: I'm probably most recent.
2: That's not most experience. Do you know anyone in the community, Diane? That's all I'm asking. You have boating friends or had boating friends. You just told us about how you had to back the boat up into the water.
1: I was not good in that situation.
0: Were you jumping off the boat?
1: I remember there was a problem with the bilge pump one time, and it did start to take on water, but we were close enough to the dock that it didn't matter.
0: Did it start going quick?
1: Yeah. But Scott always used to say that's something that would happen to anybody. Like, it's a dumb mistake that you make when you're doing all the check-throughs.
0: And,
1: you make it once.
0: Right.
1: Yeah.
2: How about Diane dropping bilge pump on us? This was like a whole life that you didn't even tell us about until last week.
0: But were you guys panicked the boat's going under?
1: Yeah. I mean, that's immediately.
0: Did you jump?
1: That's immediately where your head goes.
0: Did you jump for your own safety?
1: No, I think I just hopped up onto the dock. As soon as stuff started going south, I was like, I'm out.
2: But did any of your neighbors ever have to jump into the water?
1: I don't think so. Sometimes stuff would be like, become, you know, loose from the ties.
0: No, Diane, and then my it would baseball float out cap into the, flying off.
1: No. I mean, their boat would like float out into the cove.
0: Right.
1: And you'd have to go knock on the door and say, your boat's out there.
0: Oh, like just the boat would
1: but
0: drift.
1: I don't think it was, I don't remember anybody. I mean, you used to see like people would like ram each other with their boats and stuff. Like thinking it was funny, haha. I'm like, that's not funny.
0: Like bumper boats? That's ridiculous.
1: Was like, that's like doing that. It's essentially like doing it with a car, you know?
0: If there was, if we were out with Group Love and they started playing bumper boats, I would punch the captain in the face.
2: You're also talking about a
1: huge boat.
0: Well, that's a big boat. Yeah. But these people were on a big boat.
2: Yeah, but they weren't playing bumper boats. Diane's
0: talking
2: about
0: amateurs. No, I'm just saying, if somebody did, I would be angry.
2: Yes. I think that any reasonable person would be. That's not where I want to start messing around.
1: No.
0: Mm-mm.
1: Yeah, you see people who are like
0: those people are drunk.
1: Everybody's wasted, and then somebody starts yelling back and forth. That's when that starts.
0: Man, the waterway is lawless. It's lawless. Where am I going? Line two. Hi, Elliot. The morning.
3: Hey, Elliot. Class, this is Brian. How are you?
0: Hey, did you have to jump a boat?
3: My dad and I and my brothers took his 22-foot sailboat out into the Potomac and got caught in a storm. and it slipped. So yeah, we were in the Potomac like idiots, floating with life vests because we were stupid, and he didn't bring an engine because he didn't have the gas, so we didn't want to figure it out.
0: Hey, so two things. Number one, did you guys lose the boat? Yeah. Were you able to save the boat?
3: No, it was built like a tank, so it floated, but it was on its side, and a motorboat came out after the storm and towed us in. But then one of our ropes got caught in the motorboat's prop, and I had to dive in with like a fishing knife and cut it loose, and the motorboat captain was just opining on our intelligence, rightfully so.
0: Right, and then bailed on you. I get it. Hey, so that's number one. Yeah. How long were you in the water before somebody got there to help?
3: Well, it was a good storm. I mean, it knocked out, we were in Prince William, and it knocked out power for like an hour, so it was not nothing at all. We were in the water for 40 minutes, because nobody could come out, and you couldn't see us. Like, we were probably a half mile from shore. Dude, like, the rain was so heavy, and at one point the mast, like the wind got under the sail that was in the water, flipped the boat, and the mast came down like 3 feet from my brother's head.
2: Nope.
1: Oh my God.
3: So you know, we like to remind my father that he's trying to kill us all.
0: Man, that's scary. And a half mile on the water is a long way.
1: Yeah,
0: that's a long way.
3: Yes, it's traumatic. Yes.
0: Hey, were you? You guys had to have life vests on, right?
3: We've put them on just before we bailed, yes.
0: Yeah. Yeah, no, and that's what I would believe. Like, even these people, thank you, sir. Thank you. Even the people that jumped off this party boat, trust me, I wasn't jumping around and drinking with my life vest on. You throw that on last minute.
2: No, they were wearing bikinis.
0: Yeah, no, but I'm saying a lot of them threw them on right before they jumped.
2: Yeah. Are you saying I should have it on the whole time when I'm fishing this summer?
0: I don't know. Do you want to look like everybody else, or do you want to look like Sam?
1: What?
2: I appreciate how Sam chooses caution over carelessness.
0: They were on his last cruise. There was a day of inclement weather. He wore a life vest on the cruise ship.
1: On a big-ass cruise ship.
0: Sure did.
2: Okay. I just thought you meant Sam as a concept, not something very specific from his most recent trip.
0: Yes.
2: Because he is, you've always told us, he is a very careful person.
0: Oh, even like careful is reckless. Very, very much so.
2: In a similar vein, Hobie writes, offshore fishing, we had to rescue people from a sinking boat. It was 30 miles off the coast.
1: Oh, my God.
0: 30 miles? You know what, though? Like that, when you really stop and think about how far you get out there.
1: Yeah.
0: Like, listen, I get it. Like, military guys and guys that are out on ships, carriers. And stuff. Yeah.
1: Yeah.
0: Like, you're way out there. And you're also, like, in the military. Like, you're in constant communication and everything. You could just go out on a fishing boat. You know how deep the water is 30 miles offshore?
2: Very.
0: Yeah. Anything goes wrong, you're done.
2: Unless you have people like Hobie, good Samaritans on the water. Make fun, yet Hobie's the one attempting to do some good.
1: That's your hero today.
0: Yeah. By the way,
1: he only had 100 beers that day.
0: No, but on your little fishing expedition?
2: Well, I mean, this is an institution in New York.
0: No, but if you go 30 miles offshore, you may not see another boat.
1: They're going to go that far?
0: I don't know.
2: I don't think we go that far.
0: Who did we know who has a tuna boat captain?
2: Sounds like a joke.
0: Thrasher. Isn't Thrasher's brother a tuna boat captain? Or am I making that up?
1: Who wanted to take us out a few summers ago?
0: I think
2: Hobie,
0: it was
2: every summer.
1: No, I mean, on like a big.
0: Oh, I don't know about big, but I want to say Thrasher's brother worked on a tuna boat. Mm. Oh, Culver. Culver.
1: Oh, from Below Deck?
0: Below Deck. What?
2: What is she saying?
0: No, just confirming his name's Culver.
2: Yeah, Culver Bradbury. Yeah.
0: He could, this could have been him any day.
2: According to the FAQs, from CaptiPrincess.com. We are in the fishing business, so we try to fish where we think we will catch the most and keep the rods bending as much as we can. Sometimes it's the ocean. Other times the tides are good to fish the bays.
0: Yeah, so they're going to go wherever you think you're going to catch a fish.
2: But I don't think we're heading out that far.
0: Just said ocean.
2: The ocean's not that far from where...
0: Okay, but it's not like you're going to put your feet... Like, it's not like you're where that plane is in Secrets and you're like, well, I'm in the Atlantic Ocean.
1: Standing in my pee.
0: That's not the ocean. That's not the ocean. Yes, it is, but it's not. It's like when you go to Bethany and you put your feet in the water. Yes, you're in the ocean,
2: mm-hmm.
0: but you're not in the ocean. Tell that to somebody who's trying to cross the Atlantic.
2: Ooh, yesterday for the fishing report, they caught 250 sea bass. They kept 80 of them. They caught 120 red hake. And in the afternoon, they caught some ling. Ooh, and six Cape sharks.
0: Lisa Ling.
2: Six Cape sharks. And four.
0: I hope they drag a shark onto that boat
1: yeah.
0: while you're on
1: flopping.
0: There.
2: Well, is a Cape shark.
1: Oh my God, it's a marlin.
0: Will you be
2: or
0: able
2: is it a
0: to,
2: fish? You know, you, sometimes they do that. Like a dogfish is a shark, but is a Cape shark just a fish?
0: No, it's a shark. When they hand you the club, will you be able to hit it with a club?
2: I don't you throw it back? You don't throw back a dead shark.
0: I'm sorry, you're going to pick it up and throw it back?
2: Not me, the big men on the ship.
0: We can't. They just hauled it in.
1: The big men.
0: Club it. Club it.
2: Wait, what is a Cape shark?
0: You may have to stab it. Could you stab it?
2: I'm not going anymore. Where are you looking this up, Diane?
1: I'm looking up
2: images. Is that like a conversational way of describing something?
1: They're pretty big.
2: Oh, it says it's an alternate name for the spiny dogfish, a small, abundant shark.
0: Yeah, small, 3 feet.
2: Wait, hold on. Let me see this.
0: By the way, if you think Tyler Molnar.
2: Damn. Damn.
0: If that's on, you would never hold that.
2: It'd be the first thing I ever caught.
0: That's like 2.5 feet long.
2: In some of
0: some of those, they're like 4 or 5 feet long.
2: Well, I don't know about 5 feet.
0: Four?
2: That's the story I'll tell.
0: Right.
2: This thing, damn, 10 feet long.
0: Could you club it?
2: No, I'm not doing that. I'm telling you, they do keep some stuff, but everything else, they do return to the seas.
0: Right. Catch and release.
2: I know the term.
0: Return to the sea.
2: Catching really sounds like I'm fishing in the Kentlands.
0: You're in the ocean.
2: I'm fishing off of Cap's tree. What was it?
1: Tyler's going to have Monday after that bucket hat with a hook in it.
0: Oh, are you getting a hook?
1: That'll be his new persona.
0: Are you getting hook gear? HUK?
2: I, what is that?
0: That's big fishing gear.
1: Tyler the fish guy.
2: I'm wearing
0: Here, wear this t-shirt.
2: I'm wearing my big hat. I have that around.
0: Well, that we know.
1: That's
0: we
1: like
0: know.
1: A sunbonnet.
2: I am afraid because it has the Braves
0: logo.
2: It's
0: going to blow off?
2: No, because it has the Braves logo on it.
0: Oh, that, yes.
2: I should like patch the logo.
0: Yeah, no, you should. If like, not, somebody else will do it for it. You.
2: Like we're on a reality show.
0: Hi, who's this?
4: Is this me?
0: Yeah, hi, who's this?
4: Hi, I'm Michael.
0: Yes, sir.
4: Southern Virginia.
0: Yes, sir.
4: I live on Carr Lake, and I was backing up my boat with my 10-year-old son in the boat that's going to bring it to the dock. Well, I go to park my trailer. I come back, and my son is on the dock. My boat is on the water. Forgot to put the plug in the back of the boat.
0: There you go. There's Diane's bilge. That's Diane's bilge pump or whatever.
1: Yep.
0: All right, very good. Very good. I appreciate it. You're cutting out a little bit on me, but thank you. Line two. Hi, Elliot in the morning.
5: Elliot.
0: Yes, sir.
5: Yeah, this is Andrew.
0: Yes, sir. What can I do for you, Andrew?
5: Do you remember a couple years ago, there was this Miami Dolphins fullback by the last name of Conrad? I think his boat capsized and
0: he
5: spent like a crazy amount of time in the water.
1: Oh, we talked about there him, was, didn't we?
0: Wasn't there like a, I don't know if it was a teammate, but yes, I do remember that.
5: Yeah, he spent like overnight, I think, in the water.
0: Right.
5: Something like that. But anyway, just wanted to bring that up.
0: Thank you. I didn't know if you had a tie to it. Very good. Thank you, sir. Thank you.
2: I'll be thinking of that. But in your defense, you didn't know that I had a planned expedition this summer.
0: No, but who do I know? I have to ask Jackie. There's somebody I know who went to school in... I can't remember where it was, but during his free time, like, he loved being on the water.
1: Mm-hmm.
0: He may have gone to school like at Coastal Carolina. And during his free time, he started making fishing hooks,
1: mm-hmm.
0: and now has started his businesses. He makes and sells fish hooks.
2: Wow.
0: I should get you one.
2: That'd be cool to have.
0: I'll also ask if he's got a club in case that shark comes on board.
2: Yesterday,
0: but I think he makes his own hooks.
2: My son was showing me a handful of different knot assortments. I'm telling you, he goes all the time now for hours.
0: Your son does?
2: That's what's kind of spearheading all this. His interest in fishing.
0: Are you serious?
2: Yeah.
0: Where does he go for hours?
2: He goes all over the county.
0: And the Potomac.
2: They go to a different
0: overpass.
2: Lake.
0: Oh.
2: they'll go to Riley's Lock, which is
0: around
2: the
0: really?
2: Potomac. Yeah, they did that a couple weeks ago. But he was out for like 4-5 hours on Saturday.
0: Fishing.
2: Yes.
0: Wow, good for him.
2: He's found a group of guys that go. I had to go. His birthday's tomorrow, but I had to go. He asked for a new rod and reel. So I was at Dick's, and I know the associate could tell I was lying when I said I was browsing. I was trying to find the one he asked for, but struggling. However, not needing help, I wanted to find it myself, and it took a little bit of time.
0: That's awesome, though. That's great.
2: So, yeah. I mean, we'll obviously use the equipment they have for the offshore fishing.
0: Well, not hooks. I'm getting you hooks.
2: Why is that going to be right for the area and conditions?
0: Absolutely. I'm going to say he's going into the ocean. I need ocean hooks. I don't know. Hi, Elliot in the morning.
6: Hey, it's Hillbilly.
0: Oh, you definitely jumped off a boat.
6: Actually, this one wasn't me. It was two of my buddies that on the Chesapeake Bay took their neighbor's boat out in the middle of the night. Two of them and their black lab, and it took on water middle of the night, 2 miles off in the bay, and it went down quick. They had one life jacket, jumped off with their dog, and they had to take turns with the life jacket, and the dog swam around them in circles and would let them rest on the dog, and they would all take turns, and the dog ended up saving them until they got back to shore.
0: Oh, my God. What a story, Hillbilly. What a story.
6: Yeah, yeah. Their neighbor lost their boat, and he didn't know until the morning either.
0: Wow. Well, yeah, I mean, there is that part. Wow, that's something. All right, very good.
6: Yeah, it's crazy.
0: All right, Hillbilly, I appreciate it. Oh, I have to go to line two. What is that?
2: That's a listener tuna fishing.
1: Right now?
2: 30 miles off the coast.
0: Tyler, you're going to do that?
2: No, I think this is one of those companies that if the weather is kind of bad, they cancel. I think actually this morning the Pride trip was canceled. Not because it's June 1st. No. It's the Princess and the Pride, the two ships.
0: Dude, you would never go out in water like that.
2: No. I don't need...
0: Oh, there's Tyler.
2: I don't need tuna.
0: No kidding.
2: Wow. What is that?
0: That's one of those sharks.
2: That's not a Cape shark.
0: Yes, it is.
2: That's a great white.
0: Dude, if they pull that on the boat, are you going to be able to club it?
2: I it's hard to club something when you're laying down having fainted.
0: All right, I got to go to line two. Culver!
7: Elliot!
0: Dude, how are you?
7: Oh, Elliot, speaking of water, I've been on the water. I feel like it's been like 3 weeks now, Elliot, where we're crossing. We did an Atlantic crossing.
0: Wait, so you sailed across the Atlantic Ocean?
7: Yeah, we went Fort Lauderdale to the Bahamas, Bahamas to Bermuda, and then Bermuda, we're about one day out from Germany.
0: You're out in the middle of the water right now.
7: Well, we made it across, Elliot, safely, but yeah, we're cruising up the English Channel, passing London, And about one day out from Germany.
1: Wow.
0: Dude, that's awesome. Hey, can I ask you this? What are you sailing on? Can you

0: say what you're sailing on?
1: Yeah, so we're on a, I feel like we talked about it last time, but we purchased the new boat, and the new boat's about 185 feet steel hull, and it's built by a company, Lursen. And so they're based in Germany, so we're going back there to do a pretty much like our 5-year survey and get a lot of just like work done to the boat. So that's why we had to make the trek across.
0: And there's nobody on it, right? So it's just, is it just crew that's taking it over?
1: Yeah, so it's like a small crew. There's about 8 of us on board.
0: God, that's awesome. Hey, Culver, can I ask you this? Yeah. We were talking about, there's some boat off the coast of Turkey that's like a party boat, and it was sinking, and 148 people, most of them drunk, were jumping into the water. Have you ever been in something like where a boat's taking on water and you guys have to jump?
1: No, but you do monthly drills that prepare you for fire, abandoned ship, man overboard, all these drills you do monthly for situations like that. But I think I just saw that come across the headline that that boat sank in Turkey. And
0: yes,
1: you know, it's a real headache. Like, I mean, that boat's pretty much screwed now.
0: Yeah, the owner said it's done. Yeah. Like, it's just barely the mast is sticking up. Hey, the other thing, and Culver, you may know this since you trained for it, is when a boat starts taking water, does it go fast? Mm-hmm. Does it go fast?
1: It really depends. If it's like if there's a hole in the boat, depending on like if you have a bilge system that's pumping it out and you can just maintain the boat to like stay, you know, if it's sinking a little bit versus like if you crack the hull and you're taking on water really fast, those are the two factors. So it just depends on like how bad the damage is. Are your bilge systems working so you can pump water overboard? You know, and that's sort of what you would take into account in that situation.
0: Hey, last two things. When are you back in Maryland? Are you out all summer?
1: No. So I have this new program. I'm on a 3-1 rotation. So I work 3 months and then you take 1 month off. And I have August off coming up. So I'll be back in Calvert County in August to jump out on the Patuxent, catch some crabs, spend some time with the family.
0: Dude, that's awesome.
1: I got to get up your way to pay the Elliot and the morning team a visit.
0: Yes, please do. And then the last thing I was going to ask, have you had any good famous people encounters?
1: No, we've been pretty quiet the past few months. We just purchased this new build. And we're trying to get it ready, and I think we're going to be guest ready, party ready, and probably four months, and then we'll see which fancy people show up for a ride. But like I always say, Elliot, you're on the VIP list, so
0: yes,
1: if
0: now
1: we're
0: talking.
1: Around DC, I got to get you on board.
0: I'd love it. I would love it. All right, dude. Yes. Well, be safe getting to Germany, and when you get back in town in August, let me know for sure.
1: Yes, I will, Elliot. I'm
0: all right,
1: glad
0: brother.
1: You called. Good.
0: Absolutely. You got it. We'll talk to you later. Thank you. Could you imagine? He sailed to Germany.
2: Yeah.
0: Dude, that's awesome.
2: Whenever. It doesn't even matter in what capacity. Whenever somebody talks about crossing the Atlantic.
0: It's impressive. That's impressive.
2: It can be the guys that do the crazy thing where it's like a solo or
0: those people are crazy.
2: Two-person ship. Or it can be a massive liner. I'm like, why? It's 2026. And by the way, Shannon writes, that's not a great white. It's a Mako.
0: Oh, sure.
3: Oh.
2: But I'm still going to Mako a crap in my pants and tell everyone it was a great white.
0: All right. I got to take a quick break. Kristen, will you do me a favor? Ooh, excuse me. Will you find me somebody who saw Backrooms over the weekend? How much did it make? 80 million?
3: 81.
0: Amazing.
2: What did it do worldwide?
0: Oh, good question. Let's see. 140?
2: 118.
0: Close.
2: Damn.
0: Movie made cost $10 million to make.
3: Yeah, and the kid's 20. He's just
0: turning 21.
3: Instagrammer.
0: Yeah. It's amazing.
3: Yeah.
0: It's amazing. Yeah, he does like YouTube shorts and stuff like that.
3: Mm-hmm.
0: Love it. Yeah, will you find me somebody, Kristen, who saw Backrooms over the weekend, please? 866-2-ELLIOT. 866-235-5468.
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0: 866 to Elliot. 866-235-5468. Hi, Elliot in the morning.
1: Hello?
0: Hey, who's this?
1: Oh, it's Randy.
0: Oh, Randy. Randy, how are you?
1: I'm good, Elliot. How are you?
0: I'm doing great. Hey, you saw Backrooms?
1: I thought you weren't going to talk about it. I've been listening the whole day waiting to call in.
0: Oh, yes. No. I should have gotten to it earlier. You're absolutely right. How was it?
1: So I did a double yesterday. I went to see Michael first. Then I wasted like an hour and a half, and then I went and saw Backrooms. I was anticipating this movie. I haven't been excited for a movie since 28 years later.
0: Right.
1: So I had to go see it in Dolby, and I enjoyed it. It's definitely a lot to unpack. Some people, I could definitely see them being disappointed with it because of the monster, but... yeah, I would see it again.
0: But is it so? Like, obviously, there's a lot of talk about how there's two quote horror movies that are sitting on top of the box office right now between Backrooms and Obsession. And I know.
1: Yeah, I saw that as well.
0: Hey, did you like one more than the other?
1: I think people like Obsessions more because it's a regular scary movie.
0: Right.
1: Where Backrooms was more psychological, so people were thinking it's something else, and they're like, that wasn't what I thought it was.
0: So maybe it is, maybe, because they're not, correct me if I'm wrong, they're not similar at all. They're not like slasher movies or something like that. They're not similar.
1: Nope.
0: The person I know who saw both liked Backrooms more. They said Obsession was actually scarier.
2: Yeah.
0: But Backrooms.
1: Yeah, it was definitely. Oh, no, I'm not. I don't. Scary wise, Backrooms is would be more scary than me.
0: Interesting.
1: Obsessions was more creepy, like stalker girl type of thing. But still with like a. I'm trying to explain it, Elliot, without, you know.
0: Yeah, please don't give anything away. Please don't give anything away.
1: But
0: I know, like, with Backrooms,
1: I was going to say, with Backrooms, it's just so intriguing of, you know, finding this building with all these rooms and, you know, something actually chasing you.
0: And it never ends. And it never ends. And it never ends.
1: Right.
2: What's the backstory?
1: You find out why...
2: On Backrooms?
1: You find out why the Backrooms is why the way it is.
0: Gotcha.
3: Like, so this guy, Kane is his name, right?
2: The director.
0: The director guy, yeah. Yes.
3: What was he doing?
0: Hey, thank you, Randy.
3: What was he doing online that sort of spurred or turned into this movie?
0: What was he doing?
3: Yeah, like people are talking
0: about.
3: Oh,
0: he was making like little videos on YouTube.
3: But there's something within the film that was featured in his YouTube presence.
0: In a 2019 post about the infamous anonymous image board 4chan sparked what would become a genre in horror storytelling. The post sported eerie pictures of a series of connected corridors with yellowed carpet and wallpaper, accompanied by the following text. If you're not careful and you no-clip out of reality in the wrong areas, you'll end up in the back rooms where it's nothing but the stink of old moist carpet, the madness of mono yellow, the endless background noise of fluorescent lights at maximum hum buzz, and approximately 600 million square miles of randomly segmented empty rooms to be trapped in. God save you if you hear something wandering around nearby, because it sure as hell has heard you. And so it just, now that kind of paints a real room, but the whole thought was, if you start kind of just randomly messing around online,
2: yeah,
0: that's where you end up. In just kind of this vast open space that doesn't yell or that doesn't end, and you feel like you're there until you feel like you're not there alone, and you always feel like the other person knew you were.
2: Yeah.
3: Diana's saying, yeah, I'm quite lost.
2: I'm saying, I'm lost.
3: Oh. I thought you were agreeing with
2: me. I mean, they talked, wasn't it like a creepy pasta thing? I kept seeing that reference too, where it was basically an urban legend. And this Kane kid was the one who said, oh, I guess put together the proposal. And then these like actual studios got wind of it and was like, oh, this is actually really good.
0: Yes. You know? Very much so. Very much so. And like for all of his stuff, and I haven't seen if there's been any backlash against him. And I know that he's been very clear in saying, I'm still going to do like my YouTube stuff and things like that. But now all of a sudden, like now he's a big Hollywood producer.
3: Mm-hmm.
0: Like director. There's going to be a sequel.
2: Right.
0: Like that they've already come out and said, there's another one coming. They made $118 million this weekend.
3: Yeah, worldwide. But and that doesn't, like the reviews were great, which obviously gets people into screens.
0: Sure.
3: But how, I had never heard of this guy before. And his online following doesn't account for so many tickets sold.
0: Agreed.
3: People that had not heard of him before this weekend also went to see the film.
0: Agreed.
3: But did he have a massive audience online?
0: Yes.
3: And were those...
0: Like massive in his world, yes.
3: Or massive just...
0: I mean, he's not Sweeney. Like, he's not...
3: No, but that's not... Sweeney's not making films online.
0: No. But what I'm saying is, like, his following isn't that
3: big. What kind of views were his...
0: Oh, I don't know.
3: ...things getting?
0: I don't know.
3: What is his name online?
2: Does he not go by his... Kane Parsons?
3: Is he Kane Pixels?
2: Kane Pixels, yeah.
3: He's got over 3 million followers. And it looks like his...
0: Jeannie Bouchard has over 2 million.
3: It's so different. Like, this is actual content versus... Yeah,
0: okay, yes, and so is hers.
3: Okay.
0: Okay, if you were in Paris covering Roland Garros, would you know where to eat today? Because she'll tell you. Yes, but that is, like he's got a million. He's got a lot of like little videos and stuff that he posts. And he does have a decent following. He's got a very good following.
3: For a part of the movie-going audience, was there great anticipation for this film? Or were they nervous because they liked what he was doing know how Hollywood would handle it?
0: That's a good question. I don't know that they expected it to do $120 million right out of the gate.
3: Well, again, you're talking about worldwide. What was the domestic forecast?
2: 82. 81.5.
3: What was the domestic forecast?
0: No, that's what I'm... Oh, 82 is what it made. I guarantee you they didn't think they were going to make $80 million.
3: What did we say was the budget?
0: 10.
2: 10, yeah.
3: Wow.
0: Yeah. No, it made bank.
3: Looks like the high end was 70, so yeah, it exceeded expectations.
0: Where am I going? Line two. Hi, Elliot, the morning.
4: Hello.
0: And I do think it was helped by Obsession, where it was like,
2: the mood for horror movies?
0: Well, not only just in the mood for a horror movie, bear with me for 1 second, ma'am, but Obsession was getting great reviews. And it was

0: but you know what? You know what? I think I did you like it, even though you thought it was stupid?
1: No.
0: No. Okay. Never mind then. Never mind then.
1: I think part of it is I didn't know the backstory of it. My son, I guess, was following it on YouTube, so he was so excited about it. So when I went there, I had no clue what it was about, and I thought it was so weird. And I still have no idea what the whole thing's about.
0: But you know
1: what? Other guy that came on said they explained it. They didn't explain anything. I still have no clue what happened.
0: No, but and listen, not everybody, they didn't make, hey, thank you, ma'am. Thank you. They didn't make this movie for only people who understand that there is, and they do refer to it as an internet phenomenon, not Kane, but the backrooms theory of being an internet phenomenon. But they didn't make this movie for only people who have ever heard of it or believe that there is this phenomenon out there. There's plenty of people who have no idea what it is.
2: Right. And this is that.
0: And this is who that movie is made for. But it's just this feeling of being completely lost.
2: A handful of people have mentioned this creepypasta thing.
0: Yeah. Right.
2: I've never even heard those two words put together. So I guess I'm just like confused beyond some, like you're explaining something to me and I'm like, okay, I sort of understand what you're talking about. And then this creepypasta legend is being thrown out there. But is that term, maybe that's the problem. Is that being used now as a catch-all?
3: No.
2: Is that more of an umbrella?
0: Oh, I don't know. I don't know.
2: It's become too broad, and that's why I'm getting lost. Something's being lost in translation?
0: I can tell you this. I don't like protein pasta. That tastes like garbage.
2: When did you buy that?
0: Jackie bought some. Protein pasta mac and cheese. Oh. Bah!
3: Where's Kraft?
0: Disgusting. Disgusting. It's soggy.
3: Yeah, this creepy pasta backroom stuff goes back to 2019.
2: But again, I know that there's listeners who can't believe
0: that we don't know.
2: I've never seen that word before, but I have not.
0: But that's okay. This movie wasn't just made for people who know that.
2: I don't know. Now, I mean, I don't like anything scary, so I wasn't going anyway. But this conversation has actually like pushed me further away from the film.
0: Oh, really? Oh, it pulls me in like crazy.
2: I could wrap my head around what we were. I wasn't going to go see Obsession.
0: Right.
2: But it was like, okay, that seems like it's in the confines of I don't want to say traditional because the storyline might be a new take, a spin on things, but it sounds like a horror movie. This sounds like a psychological thriller.
0: Yes. Well, that's what Randy said.
2: Horror elements.
0: But don't you love the idea of just being trapped in a never-ending maze of rooms?
3: Love the idea.
0: That as a scary movie premise.
2: As a premise.
0: Yeah. Not in real. Nobody wants to be lost. But just that everywhere you turn.
2: I don't know. How long is this film?
0: I don't think it's that long.
3: No.
0: I don't think it's that long.
2: It's not a short.
0: No, it's a movie. Hi, Elliot in the morning.
4: Hello?
0: Yeah, hi. Who's this?
4: This is Lily from Satellite Beach.
0: Oh, hey. How are you?
4: Oh, I'm good. I have two things that I want to do. The Backrooms movie, it builds more on suspense and you questioning reality than it is on, like, jump scares and actual horror.
0: Right.
4: And, you think, like, you're going to get jump scared, like, in this part, but it's really just building up more suspense for you to be, like, gripping on your popcorn and being like, oh my gosh, am I going to be, like, scared a lot?
0: Did you like it?
4: I mean, as someone that, like, really, like, knows backrooms and stuff, it was kind of just, like, confusing for me that, like, watched some of the films from him and, like, played the backrooms games. Like, it was just still kind of confusing.
0: Hmm.
4: And if I had to, like, describe the backrooms movie, it's like describing a dog to someone and then telling him to draw it right after.
2: Well, now I'll never get back right on board with this discussion.
0: No, you know what? Thank you, ma'am. Thank you. I'm trying to think if I like that. Like, I could describe a dog.

0: that
1: stuff
0: you could draw?
1: Is up to different people's interpretations.
0: It's long. It's got four legs. It's got a tail, a head. It's got some ears, a tongue. You would draw a dog based on that? I mean, I would tell you more about the fur and stuff. Yeah.
2: Can I ask, because it seems from the calls that something is trending. What was the average age of the Backrooms moviegoer?
1: Pretty young.
2: Is this movie for children?
1: Not for children.
0: No, I don't mean kids.
2: I know it's rated R, but was this movie for a generation younger or two generations younger than us?
0: No.
1: They said it was a lot of like Gen Z and millennials.
2: Oh, there you go.
0: I don't know.
2: You're neither.
0: You know that.
1: We're X.
0: Millennial.
1: I'm sorry. You're a millennial?
0: Yes.
1: Okay.
0: No, but people in their 30s went to see the movie.
1: Yeah.
0: Yeah. People in their 40s went to see the movie. It's not a Disney movie.
1: But the bulk were younger people.
2: So it's for young people.
0: It's for all people.
2: No, that's not what's developing out of these calls.
0: But I want to see it.
1: Well, you're allowed.
0: I got the mind of a child.
2: You have brain rot. It kind of sounds like that garbage.
0: What? No.
2: It's like a skibbity toilet.
1: No.
2: Right?
0: Oh, you know I haven't checked in a while?
1: Who?
0: Skirrap, bop, bop, and then the big guy. I haven't checked in on him in a while.
1: TikTok. Yeah.
0: Where am I going? Line three. Yep. No. Hi, Elliot in the morning.
3: Hello?
0: Yes, hi.
3: Hey, is this me?
0: Yeah.
3: Hey, Elliot, this is Austin from Southern Maryland.
0: Yes, sir.
3: I heard you guys talking about the movie, The Back Rooms. I was really surprised that nobody had called in to give you guys any information, but I guess I'm the guy.
0: So, go ahead.
3: The Back Rooms is based off of an old creepypasta, and what a creepypasta is an old Reddit forum where there was a fan fiction universe created called the SCP universe. It's a fan fiction universe created where there's a whole bunch of different like mystical items and mystical places that all have some form of supernatural power or supernatural ability behind them.
0: Right.
3: And that's where the basis for the Back Rooms comes from. There's a whole series full of thousands and thousands of entries that normal people like you and me can go and create items in this fan fiction universe. It started years and years and years ago, before 2019. It's a really old thing. It's worth looking up. It's worth giving a peep.
0: Now,
3: it's a really big universe.
0: Now, let me ask you this. But this movie is going to be made just for people who know that universe, right?
3: So I would think so. But the cool thing about said universe is that it encompasses many, many, many different forms of entertainment for all different types of demographics. So the fact that this one did really well, it's just a drop in the bucket.
0: Of what's there.
3: It's going to start a landslide.
0: So now they're
3: absolutely.
0: Just.
3: Absolutely.
0: So now
3: really
0: they'll
3: cool
0: go,
3: thing.
0: They'll go mine that for what's next.
3: Absolutely. And they literally have a bottomless pool of information to pull from.
0: That's kind of cool.
3: Absolutely. There's much more entertainment to come, especially if this one did so well.
0: Oh, it crushed it. It crushed it. All right. Very good. Very
3: exactly.
0: good.
3: Exactly.
0: Thank you, sir. Thank you.
2: But did he see it?
0: No.
2: It didn't sound like he did.
1: No.
2: He came off sounding like an adult. He sounded older.
0: Line six. Hi, Elliot, the morning.
4: Hey, what's up, Elliot?
0: Hey, what's going on, dude?
4: So I think, like, additional context. Number one, you definitely have to be, like, chronically online to really understand what the Backrooms is. It's like that guy said, it started from, like, old forums. A creepypasta is just, like, something people, like, copy and paste across the internet, across, like, message boards. And, I think something important to understand about the Backrooms is that it's like the unsettling nature of like liminal space, which like the description of what you read earlier about the back rooms is like that liminal space kind of like idea.
0: Right. Just so you know, every time you say that, Diane thinks you're saying seminal.
1: No, stop.
4: No, Diane, I'm saying liminal.
0: Okay. Liminal.
1: I got it.
0: Liminal.
2: Not liminal.
4: Laminal. Liminal.
0: Yes, that's what I said.
2: You said lemon.
0: You say rally.
2: That's how it's pronounced.
1: And doll.
0: Dal.
1: Dal.
0: Dal. Anyway, yes, go ahead.
4: Yeah, so I think that's really like what it's all about. And like earlier you read like that original clip or thing off of 4chan. It's like no clipping they mentioned.
0: Right.
4: Again, you got to be like chronically online. That's like a video game term when a glitch happens and you fall outside the map. And then like video games, if you fall outside the map, you just fall like endlessly. And I think the idea for like the backrooms, instead of falling endlessly, you fall into the backrooms and you're just like in a space that's just endless and like
0: laminal,
4: creepy, liminal, like
0: yep,
4: laminal, liminal,
0: liminal.
4: Yeah, you got it.
0: Thank you.
4: Laminal. Yeah.
0: All right. Very good. Thank you, sir. Thank you. That's a good explanation.
2: Lemonol sounds like a Dollar Tree cleaning product.
1: Yes. Yeah.
2: Just make your house all of it smell like lemon.
1: It's like cheap Ajax.
2: Drew
0: writes, but I will say this. It makes me want to see it more.
2: Drew says, I'm a millennial. I don't get it. This is for Gen Z.
0: So not in?
2: And it just it explains it better. Because the response, as we were going about and kind of how I was piecing together elements online this weekend, there was a part that was missing for me. I could not figure out how did it make all this money, but there's so much of the world that doesn't seem to care about this film, mm-hmm. and I didn't realize how passionate the younger audience was about it.
0: Right.
2: It's a movie for kids.
0: No. But don't you...
2: I mean, that's what we've established.
0: No. But don't
2: you...
0: And you
2: have to be chronically online.
1: Yeah.
0: Well, which I'm not.
2: No.
0: Which I'm not. But strip all of that away and just give me a horror movie about just this endless, endless space that all looks the same. And every time you think you're getting somewhere, you're getting further away. And there's... When you think that you're doing well, something is already following you in a space that is so massive you can't see anything. I like that.
2: But all that's
0: without
2: been,
0: any history.
2: That's been on the internet for you. You missed it.
0: Yeah, I know. But now they put it all together for me in a movie.
2: Capitalized on this fascination with the idea.
0: Yes. But now they're giving it to me. I didn't have to go find it. I didn't have to learn about it. I could just go enjoy it.
1: Yeah. I
0: like that idea.
1: The whole premise of it makes me. I'm with Tyler. Horror movie is the last genre I'm ever going to see again.
0: I like Lemonol.
1: You know.
2: At what point during this film do the kids yell "Chicken Jockey"? Because now all I'm picturing is that this weekend it was just teens and 20s. Throwing popcorn in the air. Didn't someone bring an actual chicken in during the Minecraft?
0: I think so.
1: They did?
2: Craziness.
0: I think so. Yeah. But I want to see this, and I want to see Obsession.
1: Yeah.
0: Chicken jockey.
2: Maybe that's what was figured out by this.
0: What's that?
2: That, one, you could be very successful with a small budget.
0: Sure.
2: Not that hasn't happened in the past. Look at Blair Witch, Diane.
1: Yep.
2: But that... You don't need to make a movie for who you think has the money, which would be an older audience.
0: Right.
2: If this was attracting eyeballs on the internet, there's an entire generation that's going to go see it in the theaters.
0: Right. And good for them. Good for them. I still want to see it, though.
2: Which one do you think you would see first?
0: Obsession.
1: Yeah, but you've been saying that for weeks.
0: Oh, well, I'm sorry. I got stuff going on, bro.
2: Stuff too, bro.
0: All right. Quick break. We'll come back. Let's do some dirt. After dirt, I do have passes for you. You will join us.
1: Uh-oh. Was that?
0: Nothing happened.
1: Wasn't SBD?
0: No. Okay. No. I tried to push one, but
2: stinky
0: nope.
2: Pasta. And I don't care how many times people write creepypasta equals copy paste. I don't know what you're talking about.
0: All right. We'll take a quick break. We'll come back. We'll do some dirt. Right after that, I have a 4-pack of passes for you to join us for Elliot in the Morning's Baseball Barbecue and Beer. That takes place Thursday at Nats Park. Thursday evening, we'll take over Nats Park. Remember, you will get a 4-pack of passes. I need you to be able to go. I don't want you to take this away from somebody. So if you could fill out both of those, give me a break. We'll do some dirt, and I'll give you your passes next.
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0: Hey, thank you very much to Bobby McKees for coming in today. 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All right, Diane, let's do a little bit of dirt. Right after that, I'll have your passes to join us on Thursday night. Ellie in the Morning's baseball, barbecue, and beer.
1: Your girl, Mackenzie Shrilla, has...
0: Shrilla the Killer!
1: ...is back in the headlines again. I guess there was a new jailhouse recording that was made between Natalie and her mom that shows... Mackenzie and her mom, Natalie, that shows the two of them sort of brainstorming about what her life is going to look like.
0: Were they talking so I could understand them, or were they talking gypsy?
1: I think they were talking so you could understand them.
0: Okay.
1: But apparently, Mackenzie, who is serving two concurrent life sentences of 15 years to life, seems to embrace the idea that her mom suggests, since she's got all this life experience now, even though she's a young woman, that she could come out of prison and be a life coach.
0: Oh, I hadn't even thought of that for her.
1: Which I think is a brilliant idea.
0: I tend to agree with you.
1: She is not eligible for parole until 2037.
0: Wasn't there a story over the weekend? Was she flashing a lot of people at the jail? I may have that wrong, but I thought she was flashing a lot of people.
2: Wow.
0: Like titty flashing.
1: What
2: not
1: other flashing?
2: Cards, studying for yeah. an upcoming yeah. test.
1: 4x4. Also, apparently there is an online campaign to save Letterboxd after the owners of the platform are trying to sell it to some venture capitalists. They said it's up for sale. The company is running, somebody is running a crowdfunding campaign.
2: We know it's your daughter.
1: And probably. In order to, because I was just like, what is Letterboxd? It's my review site, Mom. Okay. Charlie Puth selling his one-of-a-kind Studio City mansion for $2.1 million. This comes just weeks after he welcomed his first baby, which leads me to think he did not pack his own boxes.
0: Probably not.
1: No. They just had a baby, a boy named
0: Wait,
1: Jude.
0: Wait, so he sold his house?
1: Jude
0: Is he moving into
1: ago.
0: An apartment? I hope he gets concessions.
1: I feel like he had already moved.
0: Oh.
1: Into someplace a little bit more permanent before he decided to sell this place in Studio City. Meanwhile, Ariana Grande's former London penthouse, it's where she stayed when she was filming the Wicked movies because it's right near, it's in this part of London called Billionaire's Row. And it's apparently right near the studios where the Wicked movies were filmed. 9,700 square feet currently on the market for $23 million. Now I'm going to have sympathy coughs. Microphone on. Take a sip.
0: Hey, can I ask a dirt
1: That's
0: question?
1: That's not good.
0: Can I ask a dirt question? Does Love Island start tomorrow night? That's tomorrow night, right? I think it is.
2: You're still into that.
0: So, well, I mean, I want to see what the season looks like. And I just bought all those M&Ms.
1: Also, there's a mysterious Toy Story billboard that has been popping up in select cities that features the initials TS and Andy's bedroom wallpaper with 13 clouds on it. What do you associate those two things with?
0: Well, I don't know.
1: Taylor Swift's favorite number is 13, so everybody thinks that she is going to be involved in this upcoming Toy Story 5, which is coming out on June the 19th, whether it's her voicing a new side character or perhaps her teaming up for a new song that's going to be released as part of the movie. That one, though, they think is easily going to make 150 domestically.
0: This will be number 5 in the series, mm-hmm. right?
1: Yeah.
0: I don't think I saw anything past 2, but the wasn't the last one like hugely received?
1: I thought it was 4. I thought, wasn't that the one we talked about where everybody was bawling?
0: I thought was three.
1: Oh.
0: 3 was that one. Because remember, Meltzer was like crying like crazy. But I thought 4 did really well.
2: Reviews, yeah.
1: Yeah. Ronald DePreed, one of the founding members and the bassist for the Commodores, passing away at the age of 75 after a brief illness. He teamed up with Lionel Richie at the Tuskegee Institute in the late 60s. And then they ultimately put out songs like Brick House, Three Times a Lady, and Easy. He sold over 70 million albums worldwide.
0: That's cool.
1: Clive Davis apparently still hospitalized in New York City, suffering from some sort of respiratory illness. It is a concern, though, when you're 94.
0: I was going to say, Clive Davis is very old.
1: Yeah. Peebo Bryson suffering a stroke and is receiving medical treatment. The 75-year-old, best known for his Disney duets like Beauty and the Beast with Celine Dion and A Whole New World with Regina Bell, both of them Oscar-winning songs, his family requesting privacy during this time.
0: Don't even ask.
1: A Disney song?
0: Yeah. What was the one with the mouse?
1: Fievel?
0: Yeah. Fievel. What is it? The rat?
1: Kristen. She's thinking of Ratatouille.
3: American Tail?
1: That's Fievel.
3: Yeah.
0: Did he do a song in that?
3: I didn't think so.
0: Oh, never mind then.
1: Frankie Valli canceling the rest of his 2026 tour to focus on his health. The 92-year-old announcing the decision going into the weekend, saying, "I'm looking forward to getting healthy and seeing you all again soon. Thanks for your good wishes." So they said the earliest that we would see him back on stage. Again, he is 92. Is 2027. Rod Stewart also having some health issues and canceled his two residency shows from over the weekend. The next one that he's got on the schedule is coming up tomorrow night.
0: Right, so
1: we'll see what happens at
3: Caesars. Did you watch any of the interview with ABC?
0: Who?
1: With Rod Stewart?
3: Yeah.
0: No.
3: The fact that they canceled that hours before was crazy and a disservice to his fans. He has no voice. And he says in the interview, I hope one day my voice comes back. How is he supposed to perform? His voice is gone.
1: I mean,
3: is
1: he's already really? Notoriously scratchy. I mean, that's his voice anyway.
0: Right.
1: But
3: he even says it's just a question. He said he feels good. It's a question of whether or not I can get my voice back. That's the performance is the voice. So
0: he's got nothing.
1: And if you're doing Vegas, that's a lot of people traveling.
3: Yeah. Release that interview, having just waited until such the final moments to say the shows are off, I think it looks really crappy.
1: And he is 81.
0: Yeah. No, yeah. I hear you.
1: Nice to see Dua Lipa and actor Callum Turner.
0: Dua Lipa. That's all I will think of now is the listener's daughter who's got two vaginas.
1: She and Callum Turner got married over the weekend during a ceremony in London, and they reportedly plan a second ceremony happening in Palermo, Italy. I believe that's actually happening later on this week. She giving a little nod to Bianca Jagger's old 1971 YSL wedding dress as part of her look. He wore custom Ferragamo. Also, congratulations to Keith Richards. He is now a great-grandfather.
0: Love it.
1: For the first time after his granddaughter Ella Richards announced the birth of her first baby. Ella just turned 30 over the weekend and shared a new photo of herself lying beside her newborn daughter Luna on a blanket. So Keith has 5 kids, 8 grandkids, and now 1 great-grandchild to celebrate.
0: Wow. All right, very good. Thank you very much, Diane. Thursday, we will be at Nats Park. It's Elliot in the Morning's baseball, barbecue, and beer. Like I said, we'll be at Nats Park Thursday night. Dinner in the clubhouse. Batting practice in the cages with live pitchers. Q&A with Nationals GM Ani Colombi. We'll also get to take some pictures in the dugout. It's our park. We're going to have a blast. Food from Rocklands. Beer from Budweiser.

0: if you can join us on Thursday, I have a 4-pack of passes for you. If you can't make it on Thursday, please don't try. But if you can, God, would I love to have you there. It's going to be so much fun. 866-2-ELLIOT. 866-235-5468.
1: Call Elliot in the morning. 866-2-ELLIOT. 866-235-5468. 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
18: Hi, yes, this is Christina.
0: Hey, Christina, where are you calling me from?
18: I'm calling you from Washington, D.C.
0: Excellent. You have a couple friends you can put together and join us at Nats Park on Thursday? Christina.
19: What happened?
0: Christina.
18: Yes.
19: Oh, there she is.
0: Where'd you go?
18: I'm sorry, I'm driving. I'm Rock Creek Parkway.
0: Oh, yeah, you're going to be in an Elton Cello area. All right, listen, let me put you on hold, but I will see you on Thursday, okay?
18: Amazing.
0: Yeah, no, that'll be fun. You hold tight 1 second for me, please. I will have those passes for you through Thursday, and then obviously we'll be out there on Thursday night. Thanks again to Bobby McKees. Thank you guys very much for coming in. BobbyMckees.com. 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They are located in National Harbor. So thank you very much to Bobby McKees. Tomorrow's Tuesday, early in the show. I have tickets for you to see Dave Matthews. Give you those all week long. Dave Matthews will be at Jiffy Lube on Saturday, June 13th. Cash for you at 7:30 and 9 o'clock. And then once we get to dirt, I'll have another 4-pack of passes for you for baseball, barbecue, and beer coming up this week. If you missed anything from this morning, if you need information on anything, Facebook, X, Instagram, at EITM Online. Everybody have yourself a good, safe day. We'll see everybody back here tomorrow. It's...
20: The day has closed, another day. It's gone from us, it's gone away. It'll be back tomorrow, though. We'll celebrate, ho ho.

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I was reminded of two very important things this weekend that I wanted to share because I feel like it's for all of us. If you're in a space where you're like wondering if somebody likes you or not, you'll know. You will know. You will not be questioning if that is a thing. You will know. And if you don't know, then they don't. Also, they make more. And that's the most important lesson. They make more. Just remember that. It's Tammo on DC 101. Lots of fun over the weekend that I can't wait to share with you. We also have lots to give away. I will tell you everything that's on the docket for you to win this week and get you the chance at $2,500 in 6 minutes on DC 101.

0: You believe it's already June 1st? Diabolical. But how satisfying is it when the first of a month falls on a Monday? Oh, it scratches some itch. It's so good. It's Tammo on DC 101. Just giving you a roadmap of what the week looks like. I am giving away tickets for you to see Evanescence every day around 1:55. 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

0: DC 101. This is Tamo. Who's this?
1: Hey, Tamo. How are you? This is Bill calling from Centerville.
0: Hey, Bill in Centerville. How was your weekend?
1: It was pretty good. How was yours?
0: You know, I had a really good time. DC Browse Saturday for our yard sale and then out with friends yesterday. But yeah, what's up?
1: Well, I heard you had $2,500 you were trying to give away.
0: Yeah, and then I said, don't call me. Here's your instructions. But no, we just launched our 250K USA giveaway. 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This hour's keyword is birthday. So just enter that at DC101.com. You're entered to win.
1: Oh, birthday.
0: Yeah, so do that and good luck. All right, I love you.
1: I love you too. You have a good one.
0: And yeah, we're doing that. We just launched again today. So your next chance to win that $2,500 is going to be around $225.

0: Sorry I sound like this. Against my vocal therapist's recommendation to never scream at concerts because I lose my voice so often, I had to scream for Edward. Maryland's own, one of the bands that played our yard sale at DC Brow on Saturday. He called me his wife on stage, and then his mom came up and welcomed me to the family. How could I not scream for that? Come on. My name is Tammo, but it's a new day, a new week, a new month, and we got vibes to set. 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
3: Today, clouds and sun mixed. Highs near 80. Tonight, partly cloudy. Lows in the mid-50s.
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0: I'm excited to see where the road leads us today. The requests I just got, we're already off to a strong start. 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My name is Tammo, and this is the part of the day where we go all 90s for the hour, and it's all requests. 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Like I said, off to a strong start with this.
1: Hey, Tammo. Happy Monday. Would really love to hear some White Town, Your Woman, to start the week off. Thank you. Would appreciate it.
0: Yeah, we're going to do exactly that. Kicking off the 90s at noon today from 1997, the album Women in Technology. It's White Town, Your Woman.

0: We're hanging out in 1997 to not only start off the 90s at noon today with Whitetown, Your Woman, but play this request that I couldn't get to on Friday.
1: Hey, Tammo, it's your girl Sarah from Instagram. I just wondering if you could play Veruca Salt's Volcano Girls for me. That would be amazing. And I love you, and I'll talk to you later.
0: I'll talk to you later, Sarah. I love you, too. Yeah, we're going to play that right now, and I just ask you, tell me what else you want to hear, because this is a full hour, all 90s, where you pick all the music. 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

0: 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We started things off with White Town, Your Woman, Veruca Salt just then, and I got this request.
1: 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Okay. Love you. Bye.
0: Love you too. 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And yeah, 1991, the album you're talking about, Pocket Full of Kryptonite. It's track 3, Little Miss Can't Be Wrong on the 90s at Noon.

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1: Hi, this is Rachel from Maryland. I would love to hear You Ought to Know. Thank you.
0: You're welcome, Rachel. Happy Monday. I got you right now. Alanis Morissette.

0: BC 101. This is Tamo. Who's this?
1: Hey, this is Daniel.
0: Hey, Daniel. What's up? What'd you get into this weekend?
1: My son actually won his Little League Baseball championship this weekend.
0: Oh, congratulations. I'm sure you were a proud papa.
1: I sure was. Yeah, beat the Yankees 4-2.
0: That's amazing. Well, how can we celebrate? What do you want to hear on the 90s at noon today?
1: Can I get anything by filter?
0: Absolutely. I got you.
1: Thank you. Love
0: you. Oh, you beat me to it. I love you, too. Have a good week.
1: You, too. Bye.
0: And bye. My name is Tamo. This is the 90s at noon. We do it every weekday around 12 o'clock. 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
3: 95 in Virginia, pretty slow right now from Dale Boulevard up to 123. You get a little break and then you're slow again after Lorton up to the Fairfax County Parkway. Around the Beltway, the outer loop is slow from River Road to the work zone just before the American Legion Bridge. That's your traffic.
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0: filter. Take a picture on the 90s at noon. DC 101, this is Tamo. Who's this?
1: Oh, hey. This is Jess. How are you?
0: Jess, you sound surprised. What's up? What are you doing?
1: Oh, not much. Errands.
0: Okay.
1: Yeah, got a day off, so.
0: Good for you. Hell yeah. Well, what can I play for you on your day off?
1: I was hoping to dedicate a song to someone, if that's possible.
0: Okay, well, what are you trying to hear?
1: Anything by the Stone Roses.
0: Okay, I've got the Stone Roses, and who are we making the dedication to?
1: To Joe.
0: Oh, hi, Joe. Yeah, that giggle says everything. All right, well, I'm jealous, but so happy for you. And I will get that on for you. All right, Lydia, I love you.
1: Oh, I love you too. You're amazing. Thank you.
0: Bye. My name is Tamo. We still got the rest of the hour, so tap the microphone in your free iHeartRadio app to let me know what you want to hear, or call it in 866-91-DC-101. We are all 90s, all requests, with Stone Roses. 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

0: Stone Roses. Love spreads on the 90s at noon. My name is Tammo, and I just got this message in the studio.
1: Hey, Tammo. Could you please play Crush by Dave Matthews Band? It's one of my favorite songs, and today is my birthday, but I could really use a little pick-me-up. Thank you so much. Love you.
0: Love you, too, and happy birthday. Absolutely. I got you. I'll play Crush from Dave Matthews Band after Blur, which I had already promised, but either tap the microphone in your free iHeartRadio app to let me know what you want to hear, or give me a call at 866-91-DC-101.

0: Dave Matthews Band Crush on the 90s at noon, and I might get in trouble for running over and playing this request, but I have to. Just listen. Hold on.
1: What's going on, Tammo? Spencer here calling from D.C. It's really cool going to the yard sale that you guys put on with D.C. Brow this weekend, and I was wondering if I could request anything from the band live today for the 90s. Cheers, Tammo. Love you.
0: Love you too, Spencer, and I'm glad you were able to make it out to our D.C. 101 yard sale. I'm about to post my photos from the weekend shenanigans on Instagram if you want to hit me up. It's Tammo time. 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

0: Okay, I'm running so over, so I'm going to keep it quick. I was live selling the drama to close out the Monday edition of the 90s at noon. And still to come today on DC 101 around 1:55. I'm going to get you on the guest list for Evanescence.
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Okay, before I forget, because I just saw a post about it. Two things worth checking out in D.C., and I love spending a day being a tourist in my own city. The newly working fountains at Meridian Hill Park. Gorgeous. I mean, just to sit there and have lunch or read or do anything. And then yesterday, my friend Brad actually went down to Union Station to see the newly restored fountain down there. Insanely gorgeous. It was originally brown. You've probably walked by it, never even thought twice about it. It's now its original white marble. The water is running in it again for the first time in over two decades. It's gorgeous. Worth checking out, I think. 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

Heads up on the blue and yellow lines, especially if you plan on taking the metro to fly to DCA. The next 3 weekends, starting this weekend, the Crystal City Station will be closed. That means there will be buses replacing trains between Reagan Airport Station and Pentagon City Stations. 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

0: Wow, the end of an era. Anybody who follows the Capital Weather Gang, which has been a part of the Post for almost 20 years, announced that they are becoming an independent site and rebranding as Capital Weather. DC 101, DC's alternative rock. My name is TMO. Going to get you tickets to see Evanescence on Saturday, June 21st. Oh, wait, it is June. So Saturday the 27th around 1:55 later in the hour.
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2: In Montgomery County and Fairland, there is still an accident on Briggs Cheney Road between Roby Road and 29 Columbia Pike, so use caution there. And in the district, there's an accident on Southern Avenue at Central Avenue in Northeast. In Bethesda, still crash activity on Battery Lane at Wisconsin Avenue. That's your traffic.
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0: 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This is Tamo. Who's this?
1: Hi, Tamo. This is Andrew.
0: Hey, Andrew. What's up?
1: Not too much. How are you doing today?
0: I'm all right. Had a fun weekend, and now just trying to hold on to my voice.
1: I can hear you going hoarse. I hope you're feeling okay.
0: Yeah, you know, this is kind of par for the course these days. But what's up? What can I play for you?
1: I am wondering if you could play Sugar Ray's Fly.
0: That's easy. I think I can do that for you just fine.
1: Thank you. I greatly appreciate it.
0: I appreciate you, Andrew, and have a good start to the week. I love you.
1: Love you, too, and keep your voice safe, please. We need to hear you on the radio. All right, bye.
0: My name is Tamo. I'm going to play Sugar Ray Fly. 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
1: 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Am I going to get the guy who's like, hey, man, I ain't had a TV since 1998. Don't need it, don't want it.
0: Don't pay me.
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By the way, I love when a new month starts on a Monday. It scratches an itch. I don't know. 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

0: Evanescence to Wet the Palette since today and all this week around 1:55-ish. I'm getting you tickets to see Evanescence. They're going to be here on the 27th. It's a Saturday night at Jiffy Lube Live. 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

0: 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This is Tamo. Who's this?
1: This is Caitlin.
0: Hey, Caitlin, where are you at? What you getting into today?
1: I'm just driving around, running some errands.
0: Oh, I was going to say, just driving around in this economy, girl. Well, please be careful.
1: I get bored really easily.
0: Hey, you and me both. I have shiny nickel syndrome like nobody's business. Hey, be careful on the road. Do me that favor. And also know that you were locked in to see Evanescence on the 27th at Jiffy Lube Live.
1: Awesome. Thank you so much.
0: You're very welcome. Enjoy the show and I'll talk at you later. I love you.
1: Love you. Thank you.
0: And just because we're starting the week, so you know, we are doing that all this week. Every day around 1:55, getting you on the guest list for Evanescence.

And so this is brand new as of today. So I want to remind you, we just announced our 250K USA giveaway, celebrating America turning 250 years old by giving you $2,500 to go on a trip and see maybe a part of the country that you never have. So we're doing it every weekday, 8 a.m., 11 a.m., 2 p.m., and 5 p.m. Your chance to win $2,500. Then it'll happen around 25 after. So if you can give me about 8 minutes, I'm going to hook you up, get you some cash on BC 101.

0: 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My name is TMO, about to get you $2,500 cash. 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
5: The accident on 95 southbound before the Beltway in College Park moved to the right shoulder with traffic is jammed from 212. And you'll also find accident activity right now in Bowie on Crane Highway at Mitchellville Road. And in Alexandria, there is still an accident on Richmond Highway at Memorial Street. That's your traffic.
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1: Hey, guys. 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

0: cracking up at this message I just got.
1: Hey, Tamo. My brother got married last night. Do you have anything that you can play that will cure an ungodly hangover? Just wondering. Thank you.
0: You're welcome. Congratulations to your brother on getting married. And for me, I know it's not for everybody, but I'm going to ask you to try it. When I am that hungover, I need to sweat it out. So I'm going to give you some music to move to with Jet after Gigi Perez on DC 101, and let me know if it works. It does for me. My name is Tamo. You know, anytime you can hit me up and send me a quick message by tapping the microphone in your free iHeartRadio app, which is how I got that.

0: Before I get out of here, I want to share another big revelation I had over the weekend. If you're somebody who accesses anger really easily or can hold on to anger really easily, that was me in the past, famously. And in the last year and a half, I've been putting in so much work to be able to identify emotions and sit in the really hard stuff. And it sucks. And it's awful work. But it turns out it works, because over the weekend, I was in a situation where there was no scenario in the past I wouldn't have flipped out. My natural reaction, without even having to think about it, was I took the blow to my feelings and I was like, this is really uncomfortable. And I walked away and I dealt with it, and I'm still dealing with it, because that's what you do. It turns out my therapist was right. She's always said to me, she's like, people who their go-to emotion is anger, that's a coping mechanism, because you don't know how to deal with the hard stuff. You don't know how to sit with your feelings, and therefore you can't have productive conversations to help anything and change anything, and express to people accurately like how you're feeling, because most people don't respond to anger very well. So yeah, all that to say, it's worth doing the work, because I never thought there was a scenario where, yeah, I would be the calm one. It's Tammo on DC 101. That to say, enjoy the rest of your day. Mike Jones, brother, in next with the Afternoon Adventure on DC 101. I love you.
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2: 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Also, cash, 7:30 and 9 o'clock with Elliot in the Morning's Hundreds a Day. And early in the show, right around 6:20, tickets to see Dave Matthews Band.
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be as Monday can be. Today's actually been a pretty decent one so far. And now we're getting to the best part where we get to hang out together for the afternoon adventure on DC 101. And this Monday, June 1st, is the start of National Accordion Month. Of course, we got to celebrate that with Congos at 6 o'clock for the one, our song of the day. We also kicked off today our big new contest, DC 101 and iHeartRadio, with the 250K USA giveaway. You can win $2,500 four times a day, every weekday. We'll have your chance around 5:20, plus an hour of commercial-free music. I got to tell you about my neighbor's sabbatical from work. I'm very jealous of that. And you can score tickets for Rufus Du Sol. Their show is coming up in a couple weeks at Audi Field. We'll have those around 4:15. Lots to get into. What's going to be an all right Monday afternoon adventure on DC 101. We're getting it going with Radiohead.

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the Gorillaz and the Foo Fighters, DC 101. We gave away a bunch of tickets to see them all through May leading up to our 51st summer. And don't worry, we have more Gorillaz and Foo Fighters tickets, plus other big things. The main thing you want to do is hang out with DC 101 so you don't miss anything going on with the music, with Elliot in the Morning, with chances to be at the big shows. We got you on all of it.

0: Lola Young is with us in the Afternoon Adventure on DC 101. I'm Mike Jones. We had a great weekend. First off, let me say thank you to everyone that came out for the yard sale on Saturday, for Edge Hill and all of our bands being awesome, for DC Brow hosting the big party. It was so much fun. And we got a ton to see if you hit up Instagram at DC 101 Radio. And now we're getting to our next to-do. 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
1: 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Then, after dinner in the clubhouse, how about a Q&A featuring Nats general manager Ani Colombi? 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
2: People still find accident activity on the outer loop of the Beltway at the Eisner Avenue connector, and traffic is slow from Van Dorn Street. Delays continue to the Wilson Bridge. In Bowie, there is still a crash on Crane Highway at Mitchellville Road. And in Accokeek, there is an accident on Maryland 210, Indian Head Highway at Old.
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If you had one shot, one opportunity, seize everything you ever wanted, in one moment, would you capture it?

For me, your afternoon adventure tour guide, Mike Jones. Monday's been really good so far. I hope it's been for you too. Whatever the story is, Monday is going to get even better because we have an hour of commercial-free music going. Thank you, Paramore, for starting it out. AFI is coming. Also, Somber and All Time Low. We're going to have some tickets a little later on, around 4:15, to win to see Rufus Du Sol at Audi Field. So lots going on. And we're getting spooky with Dracula, Tame Impala on DC 101.

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We got the music going commercial free in the afternoon adventure on DC 101. And Elliot in the Morning, they've got you on baseball, barbecue, and beer on Thursday. Elliot in the Morning is taking a whole bunch of friends to Nats Park for batting practice, barbecue dinner, have a few drinks, and then the Q&A with the Nats GM. The only way in, though, you got to get on the guest list with Elliot in the Morning during Diane's Dirt every day through Thursday. You want to be a part of that. I want to be a part of it, too. I got to talk to Elliot, see if I can go. AFI, DC 101.

good time for shaking it with Fallout Boy. Dance, dance. We're commercial free in the afternoon adventure on DC 101. And it's always a good time to give away tickets, too. And we'll do that in 10 minutes. Rufus Du Sol in a couple weeks. They're coming to Audi Field. We'll get you hooked up for the show.

I was thinking about this over the last couple minutes. At Audi Field, I've been to DC United games and Washington Spirit, DC Defenders as well. I've never seen a show there. Have you? Well, Rufus Dussol, they're playing at Audi Field on the 18th. And thanks to Live Nation, we're going to get you in. Get the hookup from DC 101 now, 866-91-DC-101. Let's make these tickets yours. They tried them, baby.

0: I can't say it enough. We had the best time over the weekend with those boys, Edge Hill, and everyone at our DC 101 yard sale. Lots to see from the show on Saturday if you hit up Instagram at DC 101 Radio. I'm Mike Jones. Daniel, I was saying a few minutes ago, I've never seen a show at Audi Field. Seen football, seen soccer, but have you ever been there for a show?
1: No, I have never been to Audi Field.
0: Oh, never for anything. Well, let's make time number one there. This show coming up with Rufus Du Sol. Daniel, I got your tickets thanks to Live Nation. You're going June 18th.
1: Awesome, man. Thank you so much.
0: And just like Daniel, we can get you in for Rufus Du Sol as well. We're going to have the tickets coming from Live Nation every day this week while we're in our commercial free hour of music. 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
4: And Ellen Shannon from the American Foundation for Suicide Prevention. The District of Hope 2026 DC Out of the Darkness kickoff party is happening on June 18th at Kerwin's on the Wharf. 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
5: Watch out for accident activity now on the inner loop of the Beltway at the Dulles Toll Road, blocking three left lanes, and that is causing delays there, and delays continue all the way to the spur. And again, from Old Georgetown Road to New Hampshire Avenue, and from 95 on and off to Richie Marlborough Road. Earlier crash on the outer loop of the
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And we got a big stack of cash that can be yours. 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

here at the start of the week, it's a good time to look at what's ahead, what's to come. And the Summer Game Fest is going on. Well, this week we have big presentations for Xbox, PlayStation, and with PC games. We're going to talk about those coming up in the Mike Jones Minicon, and the next Minecraft movie got announced as well. We'll do it in 7 minutes, give you the Mike Jones Minicon every day around 4:50 in the afternoon adventure. We're talking about video games, movies, comics, and art.

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1: 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Last year, a Minecraft movie was a massive hit, making almost $1 billion at the box office for Warner Brothers and Legendary. They're hoping to go even bigger for the next one. The announcement was made that the sequel will be called A Minecraft Movie Squared, with Jack Black, Jason Momoa, and Sebastian Hansen all returning. Plus, Kirsten Dunst will be a part of the cast, too. A Minecraft Movie Squared will be in theaters on July 23rd, 2027. 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
3: 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Tuesday morning, more passes to baseball, barbecue, and beer taking place Thursday night at Nationals Park. I'll have your four-pack of passes during Diane's Dirt. Also, cash, 7:30 and 9 o'clock with Elliot in the Morning's Hundreds a Day. And early in the show, right around 6:20, tickets to see Dave Matthews Band.
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4: People still find accident activity on 95 southbound between Virginia 644 and the Franconia Springfield Parkway. Right lane is blocked and traffic is jammed from the Beltway. Your delays continue from Lorton heading in towards Woodbridge, and more delays from Dale City heading in towards the Quantico area. Also in Frederick.
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couldn't ask for a better day than this in the DMV. And if you have the windows down, sing along with Papa Roach and Last Resort. 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Plus, we'll get Green Day and Måneskin and Pearl Jam coming up.

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Holiday indeed, Green Day. That is certainly something to do with $2,500. 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

0: Not only do we have Måneskin on DC 101, but also one of your first chances to cash in with the big new contest going on, the 250K USA giveaway. I'm Mike Jones. We have 2,500 bucks now and four times a day, every weekday through the Friday of 4th of July weekend. So that's a ways away. 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You can win 2,500 bucks to travel somewhere, go on a vacation, and I'm going to give you different spots every day you can go to, starting with Cedar City, Utah. It's a beautiful looking place, lots of mountains, lots of scenery, and that's where they have the Utah Summer Games. It's their own mini version of the Olympics with football, baseball, figure skating, archery. There's even an arm wrestling contest. You can go see the arm wrestling. Well, whatever you want to do with the money, first thing to do is get this keyword in at DC101.com to win in the 250K USA giveaway.
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4: An accident in the district on DC 295 northbound after Pennsylvania Avenue has traffic jammed up from the 11th Street Bridge. More delays northbound between Benning Road and Eastern Avenue and southbound of Slocum Burrows Avenue towards East Capitol Street. 295 is slow southbound between South Capitol Street and the Beltway and 390.
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DC 101, we hooked up a bunch of Foo Fighters tickets and three other shows for our first month with the 51st summer. We're celebrating our 51st anniversary, and we want to make it your best 51st summer ever. Now through June, every weekend, starting this weekend, we're going to have three more big shows: Noah Kahan, My Chemical Romance, and Empire of the Sun. You know, DC 101, when it comes to the shows you need to be at, we're getting you in. Look out for me. New Turnstile.

21 Pilots, they're doing Stressed Out on DC 101. Well, life will be a lot better without any of the stress from work. My neighbor's actually taking a sabbatical and getting paid for it, too. I'm very jealous. I'll tell you about that in a few minutes. And today starts National Accordion Month. We're going to get going with it properly at 6 o'clock with Congo's giving us the one, our song of the day. Linkin Park, DC 101.

0: Wouldn't it be nice to get off of work for a while and you get paid for it too? I'm very jealous. I'm Mike Jones, your afternoon adventure tour guide on DC 101. My neighbor, she's taking a sabbatical from work. She's getting paid for it too. She's been there for 15 years and she told us over the weekend that they're giving her almost 5 months off of work paid. Man, wouldn't that be nice to work for a place like that? And don't get me wrong, this is such a great job. I love hanging out with you, flapping my jaws, playing music, and talking about nonsense every day on DC 101. But if they came to me and said, Jones, you can have all 5 months to get paid, I'll see you in November for sure. The only way that's happening here is if, I'd have to be in the hospital for the next 5 months. That's the only way that could go down.
1: Elliot in the morning.
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3: 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It was a mix of different reasons. 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
1: 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It happens only once a year in Las Vegas.
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When I saw that June was National Accordion Month, I said, oh, we need to celebrate straight away, right out of the gate on June 1st. And then I got to thinking more about it. Well, do we actually have DC 101 bands and artists that use the accordion? Why, yes, we do. Nirvana had it during their Unplugged session. If we wanted to jam out with some Weird Al, we could do that. Or we could have Congos help us with the accordion and come with me now. It's the one, our song of the day on DC 101. And happy National Accordion Month to you and yours.

We're starting National Accordion Month outright with Congos. Come With Me Now as the one, our song of the day on DC 101. And if you want to make a whole playlist of accordion songs, well, you can get stuff from They Might Be Giants, 21 Pilots, Bruce Springsteen, The Who, Styx, Weird Al, of course. The accordion might not be the coolest instrument in the world, but it's been a part of some pretty big songs. Give it the respect it deserves.

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He's the only guy that should be rocking the cape. Dracula from Tame Impala on DC 101. Right now, though, a lot of people are wearing their caps and gowns. It's graduation season, but you got to be careful. And we're going to talk more about this coming up in a few in the afternoon adventure.

0: Sean.
1: We're in the thick of things with graduation season now, and it's very important for me to say, graduates, please be careful. I'm Mike Jones, your afternoon adventure tour guide on DC 101. I've seen so many graduation fails the last couple days on Instagram. I just got a video of a guy that tripped over his robe and fell down the stairs. There's other people falling on stage. One guy tried to do a backflip, and guess what? He didn't. He got halfway through and then splats. Please, if you're graduating high school or college, walk across the stage, get your diploma, shake a few hands. Goodbye. Be careful. Do you want everyone's last memory to be of you falling on your face and eating it? Okay, then. That is my wisdom for the class of 2026. Be careful.
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1: 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The idea is that each release brings together different artists with different influences to create a unique sound. 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So

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Fall Out Boy has a lot to talk about, and we didn't start the fire on DC 101. One thing they're not going to say is how you could be a part of Elliot in the Morning's baseball, barbecue, and beer. But I got you covered on that by listening to Elliot in the Morning. Tomorrow and Wednesday and Thursday during Diane's Dirt, there's spots on the guest list. You can join Elliot in the Morning and everyone at Nats Park on Thursday for all the food, the drinks, batting practice, everything. Just got to listen. 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
2: 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I've seen it. 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

0: Killers had a pretty good weekend playing the starting concert, kicking off the Champions League final, the big soccer match. But nobody had a better weekend than our man Alex Mack.
1: Oh, thank you.
0: The yard sale was awesome, dude. You hit a home run, man.
1: We all had a good weekend. And, you know, I want to say thank you to you, obviously, for coming, all the DC 101 crew, the bands, the vendors, DC Brow. It was just a hell of a time.
0: Well, I know, Alex, that to support punk rock saves lives, that's what it was all about. And you putting all the effort in. Nobody sees it, but I see it every day. You're making phone calls, you're doing this and that, and you know, your head's been spinning for the last couple weeks, but man, Saturday was a great day with the yard sale, so big kudos to you.
1: Thank you so much.
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1: No, do I really? No.
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4: The Nationals ride back-to-back wins into their series opener tonight against Miami. Cade Cavalli starts on the hill for Washington, who's second now in the NL East. Maryland football added five recruits over the weekend, including three-star running back Terrence Grant of DeMatha High. And Hall of Fame wide receiver Raymond Berry has died at age 93. He was a six-time Pro Bowler and a member of the NFL's 100th anniversary team. I'm Scott Davidson.
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Okay, for sure Monday, but we have a lot to get into, and it makes it feel not so Monday. You know, plus it's nice out. It's Alex Mack live on DC 101. Want to say thank you first and foremost for coming out partying with us at DC Brow for my first ever DC 101 yard sale. Such a sick time. We're going to get into more of that later in the show. 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Again, that's at 8 o'clock. You got a chance to win $25 gift cards to DC Brow. Huge shouts to them for, you know, helping with the Unhappy Hour and having us out over the weekend. And then I'm going to get you in to see Streetlight Manifesto playing the Fillmore in September. Big shouts to Live Nation for those tickets. Those are yours right around 7:20. Hang on.

He'd list cold brew as his blood type if he could. It's Alex Mack Live, almost better than caffeine. 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

Apparently 30 Seconds to Mars is getting back in the studio, which I think is good news. It's Alex Mack on DC 101. I just trust Jared Leto a lot more in 30 Seconds to Mars than I do with him as Skeletor in the upcoming He-Man and the Masters of the Universe movie. I'm just saying, he doesn't have a great track record for being like a comic book supervillain. How can you argue that? Sorry. Hey, want to remind you, I got your tickets to see Streetlight Manifesto. We're playing the Fillmore in September. DC 101 and Live Nation hooking up with those tickets in like 7 minutes. Two songs. Hang on.

0: New one from Modest Mouse. It's Picking Dragons Pockets on DC 101. DC's alternative rock. I'm Alex Mack. Hey, want to get you in to see Streetlight Manifesto playing at the Fillmore September 12th. Big shouts to Live Nation for the tickets. Last time I saw them, they were on tour with Real Big Fish and The Skints, I think. So I'm due for another ska show as well. So let me get you in right now. Call me up if you want those tickets. 866-91-DC-101. It's 866-91-DC-101. Hey, call me. 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
2: On DC 295, the Anacostia Freeway, the northbound side and the southbound side, lanes are clear and at speed. On 395 northbound, you'll find it jammed up between 110 and Main Avenue. Southbound side of 395, no delays being reported.
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0: It's Alex Mack live on DC 101. Who's this?
1: This is Harry from Herndon, Virginia.
0: Harry, you said that with such a question mark. Are you sure it's you?
1: Yeah, I'm sure about it.
0: Okay, I'm just checking. Did you have a good weekend?
1: Yeah, I had a great time. I was at the DC Brow.
0: Oh, you were at the yard sale. I was just going to ask.
1: Yeah, I had a great time.
0: What was your favorite part?
1: Probably the Ed Sheeran part, I'm not going to lie.
0: They were so good live. Like, don't you think they actually sound better live than recorded?
1: Definitely. It's a different experience for sure.
0: Well, I'm so glad you got to come out. Like, what a special day raising all that money for Punk Rock Saves Lives.
1: Yeah, it was definitely cool. I met some people there. Everybody was friendly.
0: I love that. Well, I think everyone's going to be friendly at Streetlight Manifesto, too. You're going to go see him at the Fillmore, thanks to Live Nation.
1: Yeah, it's awesome, man. I can't wait. Thank you so much.

Hey, what's up? It's Alex Mack live on DC 101, DC's alternative rock. I was on the metro yesterday, and I was this is going to sound like I was being creepy, but I just was behind somebody, I guess adjacent to them, and I could see that this guy was on his phone, and I saw he was looking at Magic the Gathering cards. So I was like, okay, I've done that a million times. That's rad. And then I saw he's wearing a Bill Murray hat. Not the actor Bill Murray, but the band, like B-I-L-M-U-R-I. If that was you and you were, I don't know, were you like trying to be friends with me? Because it worked.

0: 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It's Alex Mack live. Hey, the Unhappy Hour is coming up next, which if you've not hung out for that, it's maybe one of my favorite parts of the week. Just an entire hour of like emo, pop punk requests, stuff to get, you know, all these feelings out on a Monday, whether that's anger or stress, anxiety, whatever it is. Hit me with your request. You can call me right now, 866-91-DC-101 to get them on the list. Or, you know, leave me a talk back. That actually helps me a lot if you just, you know, use the talk back feature on the free iHeartRadio app. Say, you know, like, what's up, Alex Mack? Tell me your name, where you're listening from, obviously. Whatever you want to hear, because we are doing that entire hour of emo songs. So I want to get your request on, so send them in now. Hit send. And all that audio comes right to me here in the studio. Thank you.
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3: 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Keith Richards is a great-grandfather.
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1: Nope. Elliot in the Morning.
4: Maryland side of the Beltway, so far so good in Prince George's County and in Montgomery County. No delays on the inner loop or on the outer loop. On 395 northbound in Arlington, it's slow from 110 to Main Avenue. 66 westbound in Merrifield, accident right shoulder is...
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